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5: Hi, I'm Phoebe Humphrey. The federal government is busy putting the boot into the opposition leader this morning following his budget reply speech. Angus Taylor promised to repeal negative gearing and capital gains tax changes while also pledging permanent tax cuts through changes to indexation. But Treasurer Jim Chalmers says his speech was more about fighting off the threat from One Nation.
6: What we saw last night from Angus Taylor was not a budget reply, it was a bin fire of higher deficits, more debt, more inflation and more division.
5: It's still not clear what caused a bus rollover in North Queensland that's killed one person and injured 19 others. The bus carrying mostly foreign tourists flipped on the Bruce Highway south of Eyre yesterday afternoon. Queensland Premier David Crisafulli has told Seven it's an awful situation.
7: It really, really is a tragedy and it's something that will be felt for a long, long time to come.
5: The five Aussies and a Kiwi who are on the cruise ship at the centre of the hantavirus outbreak will arrive in Perth this afternoon, Eastern Time. While the government won't rule out the extension of their 3 weeks in quarantine, given the disease can have a six-week incubation period. And Delta Goodrum says she's grateful for the support from Aussies after storming into the Eurovision Grand Final. Delta wowed the audience with her performance in this morning's semi. Speaking to Nine, she's urging everyone to get up early on Sunday to watch the decider.
8: I hope that you've got the breakfast ready, you've got like mimosas, you know, just to kind of start the morning, TV's loud, some popcorn at 5am.
4: 5AU, your sport now.
5: In sport, Queensland has suffered back-to-back Women's Origin Series defeats in a 14-10 loss to New South Wales in Game 2 at Suncorp. Winger Jasmine Peters brushed the sideline while attempting to score a try to draw level with seconds remaining. Coach Nathan Cross says it was decided by millimetres.
9: Yeah, I felt like there was a moment like that coming. I could just sort of feel it. And the way we trained, and they're a great group to coach, and I just knew we'd have a late rally in us.
5: And the Cats dished out revenge on the Lions with a 41-point win in their AFL Grand Final rematch. That's the latest news and sport.
4: 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At 5AU, we know better. It's why we're keeping news right here. 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We'll also keep you in the loop with what's happening with the Whaler Council across in Port Augusta or who won and lost in local sport. 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
1: So on the text line, Lisa J of Goolwa Beach. 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
5: Hi, I'm Phoebe Humphrey. Opposition leader Angus Taylor has made his pitch to voters using his budget reply speech to try and restore the coalition's standing. He's pledged to cut migration numbers, repeal Labor's changes to negative gearing and capital gains tax, and promise permanent tax cuts through changes to indexation. He's told Nine they've laid out a strong platform.
6: An agenda for a freer, fairer and better Australia, and one which hands Australians tax back to them. It guarantees that they're not going to get the tax hikes that Labor is proposing in its budget.
5: The journey home is almost over for the Aussies and Kiwi from the Hantavirus cruise ship. They'll touch down at an airbase north of Perth around 11 a.m. local time. Health Minister Mark Butler telling the ABC they'll then be taken away by a specialist team who'll supervise their quarantine period.
7: Expert staff that we've deployed from Darwin's Critical Care and Trauma Response Centre who are there ready to take them and they'll be there for at least 3 weeks.
5: Investigations continue into a deadly bus rollover in North Queensland. One person has died and 19 have been injured after yesterday's crash on the Bruce Highway between Townsville and Bowen. Dozens of foreign tourists were on board the Flix bus. The company says it's deeply saddened by the news. And consumer groups say switching to E10 could be a good way to save some money, but only if your car is compatible. Compare the Market says drivers could save $640 a year by moving from 98 to E10. However, that's not an option for high performance and most European cars.
0: 5AU, your sport now.
5: In sport, the Swans host an undermanned Collingwood lineup in tonight's clash at the SCG. The Pies will be without Premiership stars Darcy

0: for a second straight year with a thrilling four-point win over Queensland. Tonight, the Bulldogs face the Sharks, also at Suncorp Stadium. That's the latest news and sport.
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2: Join me from 6 a.m. for another round of the Big Breakfast. We'll be talking all things weekend sport with our resident sporting expert, Bevo. And we'll be putting science in focus with the Australian Science Media Centre. Apparently, some conspiracy theories are less believable than others, and we have the stats to prove it. And we have a brand new secret sound after Jenna in Port Augusta guessed Super Nintendo cartridge last week. $100 up for grabs if you can tell me what this is. The Big Breakfast, Monday, 6 a.m.
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2: Showers today. On the waters, north easterly winds to 20 knots, seas to 1.5 metres. Top temps ranging from 20 in the Clare Valley to 25 in Port Pirie. If you're heading to Adelaide today, showers with a top of 23. Tomorrow, showers on a possible thunderstorm. Top temps ranging from 19 in the Clare Valley to 23 in Port Augusta.
1: 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Sweet home, pop hits. It's just a little crush. Nothing

0: return. History never repeats. For the first time in 20 years, Split Enz hit Australia this month with their Forever Enz Tour, including Adelaide. And 5CS and 5AU are giving you the chance to be there. I got you. 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Don't miss the once-in-a-lifetime opportunity to witness Split Enz live at Adelaide Entertainment Centre on May 25. Tickets from Ticketek.
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3: Hi, I'm Phoebe Humphrey. The PM claims the opposition leader's budget reply speech shows what a rabble the coalition is. Angus Taylor has promised to repeal changes to negative gearing and capital gains tax, while also pledging cuts to migration numbers in promises the federal government claim mirror One Nation. But Anthony Albanese says the speech fell way short.
4: Angus Taylor has no solutions. You come up with a whole range of things. Without any costings, they can't be taken seriously. And Angus Taylor isn't taken seriously by his own party.
3: The Aussies and Kiwi, who were on the cruise ship at the centre of the hantavirus outbreak, are just hours away from arriving in Perth. The group of six will spend at least 3 weeks in quarantine. An extra 150 million litres of diesel has been secured for Australia. The federal government confirming the shipment of 900,000 barrels will be directed towards Queensland, Victoria, South Australia and Tasmania. Donald Trump will meet Xi Jinping for tea and lunch on day two of his state visit in China. The two presidents held a long meeting yesterday in Beijing, discussing the war in the Middle East and Taiwan. The island is democratically governed but is claimed by China while it's armed by the US. And Delta Goodrum says she can't wait until Sunday's Eurovision Grand Final. The Aussie secured her spot with a stunning performance in this morning's semi. Delta says she's still trying to wrap her head around it.
5: You know, just grateful. I'm excited and I think you just, you know, just, I can't describe it yet. I'm still just sort of processing it, but it was awesome.
0: 5AU, your sport now.
3: In sport, round 10 of the AFL continues tonight with a Friday doubleheader. The Swans hosting the Magpies before the Suns face Port in Darwin. To NRL, Magic Round is officially underway.

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5: Showers today on the waters, northeasterly winds to 20 knots, seas to 1.5 metres. Top temps ranging from 20 in the Clare Valley to 25 in Port Pirie. If you're heading to Adelaide today, showers with a top of 23. Tomorrow, showers and a possible thunderstorm. Top temps ranging from 19 in the Clare Valley to 23 in Port Augusta.
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The 80s Lunch with Dragon. It's Young Years. Lockie this afternoon. Happy Friday. Yep, getting closer to a weekend. Feeling good, isn't it? Lots to celebrate the weekend and lots to celebrate now with the 80s Lunch. The boss, Bruce Springsteen, pretty soon. Got Billy Joel also this hour. Let's get back into it with the Pointer Sisters. The 80s Lunch.

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Not just the site supervisor or the shift manager, he's the boss. Bruce Springsteen here at the 80s Lunch. Lucky this afternoon, some 80s rippers so far this afternoon. And good news, plenty more on the way. Billy Joel, as promised, very soon. Also the Beach Boys. Why not celebrate some of the best work from Kim Wilde? I think the 80s Lunch is probably the best place for it because, as we know, Kim Wilde did a lot of her best work in the 80s. It's Kids in America, right here, the 80s Lunch.

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0: Out of time for the 80s lunch today. Back at it next week. Looking forward to it. Have a great Friday afternoon and weekend. Catch you soon. Bye for now.
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0: builds optimism for Australia's future. The opposition leader delivering his speech last night, pledging to cut migration figures and to repeal Labor's changes to negative gearing and capital gains tax. He says it's about giving Aussies a fair go.
1: We need an Australia where the government puts Australians first. They are declaring war on aspiration in this country.
0: New research out of University of Sydney warns that homelessness in the country could quadruple within a decade. The study finding rising insurance, housing and construction costs linked to extreme weather could push more Aussies into housing stress. Six passengers from the Hunter virus-stricken cruise ship are finally heading to Perth. They'll arrive shortly to be tested on arrival before they're taken to quarantine facility where they'll isolate for another 3 weeks. The US president claims his Chinese counterpart has committed to withholding military equipment from Iran. Donald Trump says Xi Jinping also agrees Tehran must not obtain a nuclear weapon and wants the Strait of Hormuz open. And Delta Goodrum says the job isn't done yet after storming into the Eurovision Grand Final. She's now one of the favourites to take the crown on Sunday after her stunning performance in this morning's semi. Delta says she's thrilled to make it through.
2: It's a nice feeling, you know. We've still got a mission to go. So I'm so happy that tonight felt great in the room.
3: 5AU, your sport now.
0: In sport, the Power and Suns slide up the top end tonight. Port coach Josh Carr says they're prepared for a steamy battle in Darwin.
4: Well, obviously for the boys to be here and be a part of it and to get an understanding of what it feels like. Lots of mistakes, it's slippery, it's uncomfortable, but it's the same for everyone.
0: AFL ladder leader Sydney face a depleted Collingwood at the SCG. New South Wales has its sights on a women's origin clean sweep, defeating Queensland 14-10 in Game 2 at Suncorp, while NRL Magic Round kicks off tonight. The Sharks tackle the Dogs and it's the Dolphins versus Souths.
3: You know that thing where your brain knows the answer, but your mouth just panics? Next week, Jonesy and Amanda are putting 10K on the line to put your muscle memory to the test with Nutrilife. Every afternoon, they'll give you a category. You just have to name five things in that category to win $2,000.
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9: Showers today on the waters, north easterly winds to 20 knots, seas to 1.5 metres. Top temps ranging from 20 in the Clare Valley to 25 in Port Pirie. If you're heading to Adelaide today, showers with the top of 23. Tomorrow, showers and a possible thunderstorm. Top temps ranging from 19 in the Clare Valley to 23 in Port Augusta.
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10: Ladies and gentlemen, a very happy Friday to you. Wherever you are, whatever you're doing, here's to hoping you're about to celebrate the end of the working week in style and head into what should hopefully be a lovely weekend. I hope that wherever you are, if you want the rain, you're going to get it. And if you don't want the rain, you're not going to get it. I have my fingers and toes crossed for you. 0417 063 963 is your way to get in contact with this program. It's the text line that doesn't change, so write that number down, save it, tattoo it onto your partner's hand. However you choose to remind yourself of the number, as long as you have it ready. The next 3 hours, we talk all things in your backyard and beyond, and I would love your help and your conversation pieces with that. Also keep in mind, wherever you might be, iHeart app. You download that for free and you can listen to more of what you love. That includes, of course, this station where you just have to type in the name and you press play. A wider world of audio entertainment at your fingertips too. So keep that in mind as we head into this Friday afternoon. All right, today's program. As per usual, the Friday News Blast will wrap up our show with the text line in the last hour. Very meaty Friday News Blast today, that is for sure. A lot of things that are definitely worth your attention, but maybe just worth a passing comment. So we'll get you up to date with what you need to know before we get into the weekend. Next hour of the program, I want to focus on counting kangaroos. An interest of mine, because this pops up every year, and I think to myself, what would it take to be an observer to count kangaroos? So that's one of many questions we're going to be asking Dr. Amanda McLean. She is a

Senior Kangaroo Ecologist from the Department of Environment and Water. More serious conversations to be had, of course, about the populations and how we go about reining them in. So we will get to all of that next hour. Within this first hour, it's going to be lovely to hear the voice of Abby Tiller again, who's been away for a few weeks and I've been sporadically off on Fridays. And just to give you a heads up, next week I'm away on a Friday too, but we'll cross that bridge when we get there. But Abby Tiller's going to join us from Greater SA to talk about all things that they've been talking about. But up first, and for frack's sake, let's have a conversation about what has emerged over the last 24, 48 hours or so. And this conversation reminds me a lot of a few different instances. And once again, going to the same conversation we've had plenty of times. It's the pursuit of money versus keeping what we have in place. Southeast is an interesting example for this, so we'll get to all of that and more after we start with Bonnie Tyler, who's holding out for a hero on this Friday. Thanks for joining us, everyone, and a very good afternoon to you.

0: Yes, thank you, Anne, and thank you all for your company. And a very happy Friday to you. This Friday, the 15th of May, pleasure to have you on board. And here's to hoping you've got the text line at the end of your hot little fingertips. And if you don't, no better time than the present to have this lined up. 0417 063 963. That's the number. Like I said, it doesn't change, so have it saved and be ready to go to talk about everything we're talking about or anything else you want to bring to the fold. All right, let's start with fracking today. And the southeast being the focus of everyone's attention at the moment. Now, if you want a quick refresher on how we've gotten to this point. So, 2018, southeast locals and governments end up agreeing, what we're going to do is put a 10-year pause on fracking within the region. Now, keep in mind that fracking for gas, it's everywhere across the state. The southeast is the only place that doesn't allow this. So at the time, it was with environmental concerns in mind and saying, look, what we want to do is protect the water quality down there. And we're going to say, with the interest of everybody, that we can get plenty of gas elsewhere. So we're going to just keep that little portion of South Australia free from fracking. So everybody shakes hands and moves on. So now we get to 2026. And in the backdrop of all that's happened over the last couple of months with the crisis overseas in the Middle East, but then also over the last probably 5 to 10 years, you could say as well, the steady and rather alarming rise of energy prices, and that coinciding with the move that has been made by Labor governments in regards to moving more towards renewables, and we have seen it reflected within the price. Now, it's not 100% the reason why, but it's definitely been a factor. So there's a lot that's at play when Peter Malinauskas decides, as part of the country cabinet down in the southeast, to say, not only are we not going to let this 10-year ban subside and then have a conversation, it's just we're going to go ahead and do this. Now, I find this really interesting because, and on a lighter note to start off with, when I say country cabinet always brings announcements, this was not what I was talking about. Usually it's much more positive than that. But there was country cabinet meeting last night. A variety of locals, as you might imagine, who weren't particularly pleased, confronting Peter Malinauskas. And it would appear as if, from all reports, to his credit, he stood up for what he had felt and was communicating quite clearly at least the position of the Labor Party. I find this situation really intriguing because, on one hand, I think every single person listening would accept that the more that we can do to try to bring energy prices down, the better, and gas is one of the ways to do that. Now, you can definitely make an argument to say, well, we're getting enough gas already. The state government, just before the state election, did a big 10-year deal with Santos. So it would appear as if that our gas supplies are relatively shored up, but clearly not. From their perspective, for them to suggest this in the southeast and for them to even put forth the opportunity to explore what it would look like again, they clearly need or want more. So I think that's an interesting little window into how they're perceiving the current situation. But on the other side of it, it then offers up the same conversation that we've had a handful of times over the years on this program, and also does remind me, in a sense, the Bird in Hand winery mining conversation that was had over 15 to 20 years, and this was a protracted battle which, at the heart of it, was plain and simple, would you like to make money off the resources that we have, or do you want to protect the region for what it is, and the southeast and all of the locals there saying, well, look, if you want to take areas like the Coonawarra, for example, terrific wine regions and beautiful places for people to visit, and you're talking about ecotourism within all of that and how does it get affected. So I find this to be a really interesting conversation, and one that I don't have any experience being in to the southeast. I'd love to know, especially if we have any listeners who have been a part of this in previous years. Let me know your thoughts on 0417 063 963 because from a local's perspective, I'd be fascinated. But from a wider perspective, wherever you're listening to me from, regional SA and beyond, it's a broader conversation that is interesting. That, okay, at what point do we say, all right, we've preserved your area long enough and now we're going to go ahead and start looking into what fracking looks like, because for the betterment of everybody, if we can get more gas, it brings prices down. But that is to the detriment of those living in that area. So love your thoughts. Very intriguing one. Greater SA, always very intriguing in their own right. And we've got Abby Tiller joining us for the first time in a few weeks, and she'll be back on the program next.
1: 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At 5AU, we know better. It's why we're keeping news right here. Sure, we'll bring you updates from around the world, the country and the state. We'll also keep you in the loop with what's happening with the Whaler Council across in Port Augusta, or who won and lost in local sport. 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
3: Tom Benning here, your federal member for Grey. I was born and raised on a farm in regional South Australia. I know what it's like when the city forgets the country. 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I'm your voice in Canberra, making sure the vast and diverse electorate of Grey gets the attention it deserves. 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

0: Yes, it's Around SA. Happy Friday to you all. I'm Chris Guscott, and it is my pleasure to once again welcome back to the program after a few weeks away from Greater SA. Her name is Abby Tiller. How are we doing, Abby?
1: I'm good. Thanks for having me back. I thought I'd lost my job there for a minute.
0: Well, look, Melissa's pretty good. I have to say, she did a very good job in your absence, so I just watch out for the knives that might potentially be coming out, but it's lovely to have you back on the program. It really is. So let's turn our attention to Greater SA, all that you post, of course, for your website as well as your social pages too. The federal budget, I keep lying to my listeners and saying that we're going to stop talking about it, but I keep talking about it. From your perspective and the article that you wrote up, how did you perceive everything that was announced?
1: We more so feel like it's our duty to make sure that everyday South Aussies understand this stuff. So Melissa's the queen of satire, and she's done just that with the federal budget. So, it's quite hard to understand what they're talking about sometimes, but she's nailed everything down from beer tax to busted roads to trust tradies and the price of cheese and written it in plain English.
0: Good. No, it's definitely appreciated when there is a lot of very fancy terms flying around, so I recommend that you do have a read from that. Was there anything in particular that stood out to you, or just another budget?
1: Probably for the farmers. I think there was some pre-budget talk causing a bit of panic about trusts being abolished, but they've dodged that bullet, so I guess that's a good thing for now.
0: Mm, absolutely. So, of course, things can change, as we've found out very readily over the budget, so we'll continue to watch that, of course. Right, Farina Station and Farina Bakery, two separate entities. Rough area, of course. Are you able to tell us a bit about what you've been covering from Greater SA's perspective here?
1: If there's one vibe that we're getting right now, is that people need to save up some fuel money and head north. With the rains that we had earlier in the year, the outback's looking incredible, and we love when we get to May and we can write about the Farina Bakery. Mm. So, tiny ghost town, 600 k's from Adelaide, and it comes to life like a wildflower over winter. It's the most remote underground bakery, and it opens next Saturday for 6 weeks. And grey nomads from all over Australia make the pilgrimage as they fire up the original old Scotch oven. And last year they had 12,000 people calling, which is incredible. And they're restoring the place, just stone by stone. And, it's a beautiful story. But the surrounding station's also for sale. That's on the market. The Dawes family have owned that for just over 40 years. And it's also looking pretty incredible after all this rain. The agent says there's enough water on the property for the next couple of years. They've also got the tourism operation, which goes hand in hand with the bakery and what they're doing there, and the restoration group with Farina. Mm. And they've basically got a bakery in their backyard for winter. So a few bonuses there.
0: Mm, absolutely, and I expect to announce you as the winning bidder soon, hopefully.
1: Hopefully.
0: We can all dream, right? Speaking of revitalisations, the Kincraig pub, now this is down to the southeast, but I love a good story about a pub coming back to its glory and maybe even surpassing that, and there's been plenty of work that's been put into that one.
1: Yeah, it's always nice to see, it's like the restoration stuff, it's always nice to see stuff that just doesn't lay dormant and, be lost forever. So, and we're loving having Josh Linag, who's come on board Greater SA as a correspondent from the Limestone Coast. He went and checked out Narra Court's Kincraig pub, which has just reopened after being closed for 5 years. It looks pretty impressive after a multi-million dollar makeover, and the locals are absolutely loving it.
0: Mm, absolutely. So here's to hoping that continues to thrive as well into the future. And finally, a competition close to our hearts here as well, but Ag Town of the Year. Voting's open. There's all sorts of different towns, plenty around your neck of the woods as well, Abby.
1: Well, there's heaps. And this competition, SA's Ag Town of the Year, has become a pretty hotly contested award in recent years. Mm. Last year, Lamoureux took it out. And this year, there's a staggering 91 towns nominated. So town pride is alive and well in SA.
0: Mm, absolutely. And we talk about it a lot on the program, that just to actually celebrate what you have in your backyard and to recognise it, write it down, is incredibly important. So 91 towns, look, that's once again going to be a very interesting competition. And once again, a very interesting read. You can go to Greater SA's website, go to their social pages and follow everything that Abby and Melissa are doing. And it's great to have you back on air, Abby. Thanks for joining us and have a great weekend.
1: Thank you, Chris. You too.
0: It's Around SA.
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Yes, better music and more of it here on 5AU and 5CS. Chris Guscott here with you as Around SA works its way into this Friday arvo. Hope you're having a wonderful one. 5K football fan, we're continuing to push you to the station website for this because I reckon your lounge room might need a bit of a zhuzhing up. 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FIFA World Cup is coming up in a few months' time. 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This is all brought to you by Winning Moves and Top Trumps. 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Lots of other things to be involved with as well. And whilst you're having a looking around and writing up your little mini essay, more great music for you. Round SA.

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2: Yes, it's been lovely to have you as Around SA navigates this Friday, the 15th of May. Chris Guscott here as we get ready to go into the second hour of the program in a moment. Within it, we're going to be talking kangaroo counting with the Department of Environment and Water's senior kangaroo ecologist. Her name is Dr. Amanda McLean. And talk a bit more broadly about kangaroo populations and what we can expect going forward with the weather conditions around South Australia. So looking forward to having to that chat. Of course, you can continue your conversations on 0417 063 963. We'll get to all of that and more after the 2pm news, sport and weather.
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10: Harrison Preeb. The journey home almost over for the Aussies and Kiwi from the Hunter Virus cruise ship. Their repatriation flight from the Netherlands touching down in Perth. Health Minister Mark Butler telling the ABC they'll now be whisked away by a specialist team who will supervise their quarantine period.
11: Expert staff that we've deployed from Darwin's Critical Care and Trauma Response Centre who are there ready to take them and they'll be there for at least 3 weeks.
10: Angus Taylor is selling the Coalition's budget reply. The Federal Opposition Leader outlining plans to limit migration, cut welfare access for non-citizens and boost minimum fuel reserves towards a 90-day target. The LNP also vowing to repeal Labor's negative gearing and capital gains tax changes. Several people have been hospitalised following a fatal bus crash in North Queensland. The vehicle carrying mostly foreign tourists rolled along the Bruce Highway yesterday, killing a woman. Almost one in five motorists have made the switch to E10 to help cope with the rising cost of petrol. That's according to Compare the Market, which says 73% of Aussies are feeling stressed because of high fuel costs. And Delta Goodrum is calling on all Aussies to get up early.

0: with a huge performance of her song Eclipse in this morning's semi.
1: I'm so thankful for everyone getting up early in Australia. Thank you for getting up. All my family and friends are up early, but we're going to have to do it again. Get up early again. Get up. I will know if you've gotten up early.
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0: Carlton's caretaker coach declaring himself out of the running for the full-time job left open by Michael Voss. Josh Fraser stated he would one day like to coach his own team, but the former Collingwood and Gold Coast player doesn't think he's ready just yet. Round 10 of the AFL continues with a doubleheader. The Suns and Port to clash in the top end. The Swans take on the Pies at the SCG. The Sharks and Bulldogs kick off NRL Magic Round at Suncorp with the Dolphins facing Souths in the late match. And Sam Kerr confirming this morning she's leaving Chelsea.
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8: Showers today on the waters, northeasterly winds to 20 knots, seas to 1.5 metres. Top temps ranging from 20 in the Clare Valley to 25 in Port Pirie. If you're heading to Adelaide today, showers with a top of 23. Tomorrow, showers on a possible thunderstorm. Top temps ranging from 19 in the Clare Valley to 23 in Port Augusta.
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9: The self-driving car technology is really booming over in America right now, and I've said this a handful of times on this show, and I'll repeat it again. Once this technology becomes foolproof, comes to Australia, becomes commonplace, I'm going to be one of the first people in line to get one of these cars. I can't wait to sit in the back whilst a car drives me to work, and I can sit back and read the paper with a coffee and just relax. That'll be the day for me. It's not too far away, it must be said, because the technology over in America, it's gone to all corners. Now, it's not just a Silicon Valley thing, although I did have a mate a few days ago who's over in San Francisco send me a video inside of one of those things, and it's just remarkable to think that it exists. But this technology is going far and wide across America. Wouldn't be surprised if it comes here relatively soon. The problem is that there still are some kinks to work out here, and some strange activity happens. So Waymo, one of the leading brands of these self-driving cars, there's about 50 of these doing laps around a small cul-de-sac in Atlanta, and nobody can figure out why. So there's no one in these cars, and it's all these Waymos which just decide they're just going to do a little bit of a lap. Like, the best way to describe it from watching the video is if you put a run of six-year-old kids on bikes, and they're all sort of racing each other and doing the same circuit and coming back to the start and going again. It's the best analogy I can create here. But it's so weird to watch, see all of these cars just lining up and just going around and around, and they'll do it for about an hour and then they'll go, which is a little spooky. So those in the neighbourhood said, this is quite dangerous because we have small kids. It's very unnecessary. It's a cul-de-sac. There's no reason for you to drive down this place. Anyway, they put a small cutout of a child to block the Waymos coming in, and it actually made it so much worse because the Waymos couldn't figure out how to turn around on the street. So they saw, oh, it's a kid there. We got to turn around. But then 50 cars got stuck, and it became an absolute nightmare to free it up. So we're not there yet. Technology is far from perfect, but it's coming. And we still get some very interesting stories along the way, like that one. 0417 063 963 is the text line. Lovely to have you as we continue through this Friday, the 15th of May. Very happy Friday to you, of course. Let's start counting kangaroos next. Department of Environment and Water's senior kangaroo ecologist and Dr. Amanda McLean's going to join us this hour to talk about their upcoming efforts and what you can expect. But to talk more broadly about kangaroo populations

as well. So we will get to all of that and more after we start with the two ups at two. And a classic from Dire Straits, Sultans of Swing. Lovely to have you, my friends, and a very good afternoon to you.

0: That's Dire Straits. They're twisting by the pool as part of your two ups at two this Friday, the 15th of May. Splendid to have you as always. I'm Chris Guscott. And here's to hoping you're itching and raring to go to get your thoughts, feelings, musings, suggestions and other onto the text line. And if you're not, well, I don't blame you for not being that eager, but I'd love to hear from you all the same on 0417 063 963. Right. We're talking counting kangaroos within this hour, and it comes up at a time where we're on the doorstep of the annual surveys, and we're going to talk specifically about what you can expect wherever you are across this state of ours. We're going to be joined by Amanda McLean, Dr. Amanda McLean, I should say, Department of Environment and Waters Senior Kangaroo Ecologist. And firstly, I think it is important just that we are aware of these types of activities. It's not every day you see fixed-wing airplanes flying quite low over your property. So important to know that these are coming up. Also, there's going to be helicopter surveys starting next week in the southeast as well. It's about 1,400 square kilometres around Glencoe, Robe, Lucindale, Kadji. So if you're around that area, you can expect it sooner. Some of the fixed plane surveys going to be from late June to early July. So just giving you a heads up in advance. I think it's more worth the conversation in regards to the amount of kangaroos we actually have here in the state and curtailing their population, because I don't have to point out the obvious to many of our landholders. Kangaroos, along with many other pest species, can do a significant amount of damage. It feels as if we haven't had as many conversations about kangaroo populations as of late. Talked about other pest species more specifically, and there was a real push, feels like 12 to 18 months ago, where we were starting to get a little worried that these types of pest species were coming closer and closer to built-up areas. Of course, it's unfortunately a common part for those who are out in remote areas and rural, outer rural, whatever you want to classify your area as. But when it started getting in a little closer and the Adelaide Hills were starting to feel it, and that's, of course, close to the CBD, and that's when people started to pay attention. So it feels as if over the last year or two, haven't had as many conversations about kangaroo populations, which makes me wonder if through the drought period that we'd had over the last 3 or 4 years that this had been naturally curtailed. The most recent statistics to be handed out, 4.1 million kangaroos in South Australia, which I know is a decrease, but whether or not that is a sustainable number and whether we should be happy with that or not will be the first question I'm going to ask Dr. Amanda McLean next, because it's all well and good to say that we have those many kangaroos, but if we're only supposed to have 1 million, then we've got a significant problem in our hands. If we're supposed to have 10 million, then, well, you can do things going the other way as well. So I'd be interested to know what it looks like where you are. And I know I ask this for a lot of the topics we do on the program, and that's the whole idea of why I do this, but especially for those who are out on rural properties, if you've noticed a change, because, again, we haven't had too many discussions about this recently, and it makes me wonder whether things have improved for the better or it's just not being talked about as much as it used to. So 0417 063 963 is our number. Dr. Amanda McLean, Department of Environment and Water, is going to join us next.
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0: From Port Lincoln to Port Pirie to Port Elliot to...
1: How many ports do we have in South Australia?
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0: Thank you for joining us and for being a part of Around SA this Friday, the 15th of May. Chris Guscott here with you. We're on the eve of annual surveys of SA's kangaroo populations, and kind enough to join us to talk a little further about this from the Department of Environment and Water, Senior Kangaroo Ecologist in Dr. Amanda McLean. How are we today, Amanda?
1: I'm well, thanks. How are you going?
0: I'm terrific. Thank you very much for taking a few moments of your time. So before we get to what people can expect coming up, let's just turn our attention to last year. Within the release I've received, 4.1 million kangaroos in South Australia. Now, for a regular Joe Schmo like me, how should I perceive that number? Is that a good thing or a bad thing?
1: Well, it's down a little bit from the year before. So kangaroo populations fluctuate with rainfall generally. So when you have high rainfall, about 6 months or 12 months after that, you get high kangaroo numbers. And when you've had a drought or dry conditions, then you'll get lower kangaroo numbers. Because they do unfortunately tend to starve during that time. So that's kind of the boom and bust nature of kangaroos. So it's really just how they behave in the outback.
0: Mm. Do you have a particular number in mind, or is it fluid in terms of, well, there's a particular threshold in which we will need to act to keep these numbers down? Is there anything that is a measurement or a flagpost in a sense?
1: Not at a statewide level. So landholders might have indicators at a property level that they want to maintain kangaroo numbers at a specific level because of how they're managing their land, either for agriculture or for conservation purposes. But at the statewide level, we're just counting kangaroos to set sustainable harvest quotas, and that's based off about 20% of the population will be issued a quota for the commercial harvest for the following year.
0: Mm, right. So then we're going to have these surveys go to practically all of our listenership all across regional South Australia as well. I imagine that's definitely not a small undertaking to be able to go through this process. Can you talk us through the logistics of being able to go to all of these different areas and to count as much as you possibly can?
1: Definitely. It is quite the undertaking every year, that's for sure. So it takes us several months, really, to get to all the places we need to get to count the kangaroo. So the survey this year is starting down in the southeast. So next week we've got a helicopter down in the lower southeast counting kangaroos down there. And that's a low-level survey flying at about 60 to 80 metres above the ground. So we're quite low. And then we've got a fixed-wing survey going from June. So this is from about the 26th of June to 17th of July. Landholders might see our small fixed-wing aircraft flying long transects east to west in the pastoral zones of South Australia. Mm-hmm. So, yeah, it's quite the undertaking every year and takes the observers quite a while to count that many kangaroos.
0: Mm. While I'm on it, how do you become an observer? Is it a good eyesight thing, or do you need to be specifically trained? It's something that's always curious to me.
1: Well, good eyesight is definitely important, but also there's a lot of training that goes into this. So to become what we call a calibrated observer, usually about 2 or 3 years worth of training is required. So it's actually quite a specialised skill to be able to sit in an aircraft flying at, you know, about 180 kilometres per hour in the fixed-wing aircraft and quite low, and looking out the window and trying to count as many kangaroos as you can as you go past. So, it's quite a specialised skill. I have tried it myself. My stomach's not quite up to the task, unfortunately.
0: I'd imagine it would take a special type of person. I've always been very intrigued, so I appreciate you shining some light on that. So just to go back to where you were talking at the start, so there's potentially an expectation as to what you might see this time around. Do you have an idea of whether we're going to see an increase or a decrease for this year's count?
1: It's always a bit of a tricky question, that one. I think given we've had quite a long period of dry conditions up until relatively recently. So within, you know, the last 24 months have been reasonably dry, except for the last few months. So I think given we saw a decline last year, we might continue to see a decline this year slightly, because it's probably unlikely that the kangaroo populations have had a chance to respond to that rainfall we've had at the moment. Because as I mentioned, there's kind of a 6 to 12 month lag in kangaroo reproduction rates, really, in response to that rainfall.
0: Mm. Well, a lot of our property owners listening all across SA might be able to spot these in the coming weeks, and I appreciate you being able to inform us a little bit more about it. Very interesting stuff. So from the Department of Environment and Water, Senior Kangaroo Ecologist Dr. Amanda McLean. Appreciate your time, Amanda. Thank you.
1: Thank you very much.
0: This is Around SA.
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Oh, yes. Better music and more of it here on 5AU and 5CS. There's no exception, as that's part of the two ups at two, with more double ups from your favourite artists coming in a moment's time. Just poking my head in to get you to the station website, unsurprisingly, so you might as well beat me to the punch every time and have a good look around before I end up pointing you there anyway. Community guide. Of course, that's important because it is a Friday afternoon. Hope springs eternal, etc. Hopefully you're getting out and about and enjoying what should be, well, another wonderful weekend full of wonderful events with wonderful people. How wonderful, right? Plenty of things coming up, that is for sure. Like, for example, the big family party for National Families Week is starting very soon, actually, 4 o'clock. Port Augusta Coast Care, they have a free family event on tomorrow at the Port Augusta Yacht Club, so that's from 10 till 1. Red Shield Variety Store have their Super Saturday that's on as well. So there's all sorts of things coming up this weekend. Get across them all via the community guide. It's at our station website. And then on Monday, you report back on the text line, tell me how it all went, and we'll continue to promote these great events happening all across our regions. And whilst you head there, as promised, I'll keep the two ups at two rolling. It's Round SA. Thanks for joining us.

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1: Yes, happy Friday, everyone, and welcome back to Around SA with the 3pm news, sport and weather on our doorstep. No better time for you to not only chuck the kettle on, I think, big cup of coffee or tea, but also a small little treat as well, because it is Friday. You've made it to the end of a working week, whether you've been working or not. I'm sure you deserve something to celebrate, as we're on the doorstep of the weekend. Within the last hour of the program, we dive headfirst into the text line like we normally do, and I appreciate those who have joined us. And if you would like to join in too, you've got a brief amount of time, so I'd get onto it now. 0417 063963 is the number. We also have a very meaty edition of the Friday News Blast. There's a lot to discuss here, and I'm looking forward to racing through a handful of things that are definitely worth your time, but maybe not worth the full segment. Plenty more to come, all after the break on Around SA.
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0: And a prohibited hate group under broader measures introduced in the wake of the Bondi terror attack. The federal government essentially has greater powers to list any organisation, provided they meet the threshold, including advocating for hate crime. Minister for Home Affairs Tony Burke alleging this group replaced the neo-Nazis, which disbanded after it was listed as a prohibited hate group.
1: None of this will stop bigoted people from having horrific ideologies, but it does prevent this group from organising, from meeting, and prevent some of the sorts of horrific bigoted rallies that we've seen around our country.
0: Passengers from the hantavirus cruise ship are again being tested before being taken to a quarantine centre in Perth's north. Five Aussies and a Kiwi touching down on a chartered flight from the Netherlands a short time ago. The group will spend at least 3 weeks in quarantine, with the plane's crew also isolating for a fortnight. The coalition says it has no plans for new taxes. Opposition leader Angus Taylor continuing to sell his budget reply speech today, calling for a cut to migration figures and pledging to repeal Labor's tax reforms to negative gearing and capital gains. He says the coalition's plans to bring down taxes to help young Aussies.
2: That they'll be able to start a business and make a go of that business and grow it over time without the government taxing it into oblivion.
0: And briefly, Princess Kate wrapping up her Italian tour, her first trip abroad since being diagnosed with cancer.
3: 5AU, your sport now.
0: A big test for a depleted Collingwood against AFL ladder leaders Sydney tonight at the SCG. The Pies without Darcy Cameron, Darcy Moore and Pat Lipinski. Scott Pendlebury is being managed ahead of his game's record. The Suns to face Port Adelaide in tonight's other clash in Darwin. And Canterbury skipper Stephen Crichton notching his milestone 150th against the Sharks to kick off NRL Magic Round at Suncorp. The Dolphins tackle the Rabbitohs in the late match.
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9: Showers today on the waters. Northeasterly winds to 20 knots, seas to 1.5 metres. Overnight lows ranging from 11 in the Clare Valley to 14 in Port Augusta. Tomorrow, showers and a possible thunderstorm. On the waters, northerly winds to 20 knots, seas to 1.5 metres. Top temps ranging from 19 in the Clare Valley to 23 in Port Augusta.
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10: I do have to tread cautiously with this story. I'm not condoning the outcome of it, but I find it remarkable. And I find it more remarkable having been married now for a handful of years and been with my wife for over 13 in general. And anyone who's in a long-term relationship in general would understand this, but the fact that it got to where it is truly incredible. So over in Alabama, 65-year-old woman by the name of Sherry Mitchell Klutz, she self-reports to 911 that her husband has been shot in her home and he has passed away. Police officers, of course, when responding to the scene, they find Timothy Klutz, who's 69 years old, has been the husband of Sherry for 15 years. He's dead on his recliner with a single gunshot wound to his chest. They start asking her what happened, and she is remarkably frank and open with them, saying that her husband had had open heart surgery just a couple weeks earlier, still recovering. However, they've both been in the house together for a while. She reports that her husband kept coming into her room and irritating her, so she grabbed a handgun and waited for the next time he returned. When he never did, Sherry then allegedly went looking for him, fired a shot into his chest, which is just extraordinary to say out loud, because could you imagine if people took on that type of action regularly if they just found something annoying in a relationship? Absolutely staggering stuff. And the police are very cautious with this to say, well, we need to investigate further why she chose to do this, because usually there's a deeper story. And they say, so far, we haven't found anything. She was just irritated, which

stunning. Absolutely stunning. And no, I'm not giving you any ideas. I'm not leading you down any paths here. I'm just saying long-term marriages, long-term relationships, I'm sure many people would understand the irritation. I hope you're not understanding the step after that. 0417 063963 is our text line. Thanks for those who have been a part of the show. Looking forward to getting to your messages in a moment's time. Within this last hour as well, of course, we have the Friday News Blast. Handful of things that are worth your time, but maybe not worth a full segment. We'll get to all of that and more after we start with Michael Jackson. Man in the Mirror. Have you seen the new Michael biopic, by the way? Because I haven't. Hearing solid things about it. So thanks for joining us, everyone, and a very good afternoon to you.

0: It's Around to SA this Friday, the 15th of May. Always lovely to have you, and always terrific to see your messages on the text line. And thanks for those who have taken a few moments out of whatever you've been doing this Friday afternoon to join in on the conversation. And you can do that too on 0417 063 963, if you so please. All right, let's go back to the first hour. We're talking about fracking. Now, I just want to add an update to this, and an important one. So Labor, to get their fracking call over the line, would require some help from either One Nation or Liberals. They're definitely not going to get it from the Greens. Both One Nation and Liberals at the state level have both said that they're not supporting ending this 10-year ban early. So the conversation is null and void. However, still, the conversation was interesting in regards to how the Labor government was approaching this, to say, well, if you want your energy prices to come down, then we're going to get more and more gas. Southeast potentially has it. We don't know yet. We're going to end it early. Locals up in arms. So, text line. Mike, always great to hear from you. He says, afternoon, Chris. Afternoon, Mike. Every time the subject of fracking, or to name it correctly, hydraulic fracturing comes up, I think I prefer fracking, Mike, but I cannot help but get very annoyed. I would guarantee that most of the people who are kicking and squealing have no idea of the process and how it works, but are basing their knowledge on the overdone media hype that comes out of the US and Queensland a couple of years ago, where the geological situation is completely different. Having worked in the oil and gas industry for 35 years, most of which was in an operating field situation, and having a good knowledge of the process, the constant bleating of the uninformed really rubs me the wrong way. So thank you for that, Mike. A symptom of the modern world in which we live, that on either side of whatever argument you're having, it can be tough to articulate it to the other side, which this one definitely is divisive. I would say, though, that the locals, if they were strong enough about it 8 years ago to bring in a ban of this magnitude and everybody shook hands and agreed on it, I would say that that sentiment would probably still remain, whether or not it's well-founded or not. Again, that's tough to say for every individual. But I appreciate that text, Mike. Thank you. Jay in the truck. Also talking about Malinowskis in this instance, says, yep, just because he wants to. Let's get fracking. Just like the Parkland debacle, huh? No conversation, just do it. Destroy 585 trees to make way for a golf course. Seems the people get zero say with him. Sure, he's done good, but seems to be off the rails now. Like, I think it's just more of an emboldened period. The Parkland one is an interesting one, and I haven't followed it too closely. It's not in our jurisdiction. We do regional SA. That's a topic for elsewhere to discuss. Both what we saw, the budget, and also the Labor government just capitalising on their popularity to make bold decisions. So whether you like it or not, it's going to be a little bit more jarring. So interesting nonetheless. Appreciate your messages on that. Also talking about kangaroos last hour, there's going to be surveys happening relatively soon. I'm just talking more broadly about kangaroo populations in the state. 197 says, hi, Cobber. I know I'm doing a show in regional SA when I get that. Just hit a roo. There's 10 on my place at Birdwood, so thank you for that. And also, 965 says, back of Harndorf, didn't know that roos were pests. Neighbours get permits to shoot, and we do not see roos for years. As soon as they see a new mob pass through, they get another permit. We had a resident, Mum and Joey, and didn't mind them, so they must have crossed the unknown border. And then asks the question, are we to keep shooting until there are no more roos? Please ask how many roos are acceptable in the hills, if at all. Thank you for bringing this to air. So from the conversation I had, and I apologise I didn't ask that specific question, but Dr. Amanda McLean last hour from the Department of Environment Water essentially said that if your land is for conservation purposes, then of course you're not shooting them. You want to keep them going and, you know, along with all the other wildlife. But if you have agricultural means for your property, then if they are disrupting your livelihood, then you are allowed to get a permit. So, of course, you need that permit. That's the important aspect of all of this. But if you can justify it, you'll get a permit so that you can eradicate roos from your property. So, and that's why I think she didn't answer either as to what amount of populations are acceptable in what area, because it will be very different wherever I'm broadcasting to at the moment. So I would advise that if you... Well, it's nothing really I can point you to other than just the official websites to say that every case will be different. You just go through, get the appropriate paperwork, and you can either handle it or not handle it. It's tough for me to give overarching advice on that, but I appreciate the message all the same. And all of your messages on 0417 063 963. This is Around SA.
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0: It's Around SA, and whether you're joining us for the first time or the 600th time, fantastic to have you on board all the same. Text line's still there if you want to squeeze a message in before the end of the program. 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Time now for the Friday News Blast, a handful of things that are worth your time, but maybe not worth the full segment. I'm not waiting till Monday to talk about them, so we'll get across it all, and we can all head off into the weekend with the satisfaction that we know everything, right? I shouldn't promise that. I definitely can't guarantee that. I don't know about you, but I definitely don't know everything. All right, as reported by In Daily, there have been some small changes to the fines that you will receive if you get caught speeding or any other indiscretions on the roads. Now, a handful of these are just a couple of dollars extra, so you won't notice the difference, but some of them do go up substantially. Not that it should be too much of a concern that you see a $70 increase if you get caught going 30 Ks over the speed limit. That's definitely your fault. And long story short, will all of these increases, be it minor or major, if you don't get caught doing this in the first place, you don't have to worry about any of it, right? But just so you know, that there have been some increases. If you would like to go into the individual specifics of all of these things, In Daily does an article that lays them all out if you want to read that. We had an extensive conversation at the time in regards to the opening water allocation for South Australia, the River Murray irrigators, when this was released a couple of weeks ago. Department of Environment and Water have today put out their latest estimate, and it has remained the same at 62%, which should cause some concern, not the end of the world. And the fact that we haven't gone below 50% and then you can roll over your previous allocations, I think would also be a little irritating for those who are irrigators, but that's where we sit. So they haven't made any further amendments to that, still at 62%. Fruit fly update. Good news that we're doing quite well with this. And first and foremost, I will say, it is good that the SA government has decided to do fortnightly updates on this. It is of great importance, of course, in the Riverlands that we all understand the situation as to, is it getting better or worse? To continue to have it front of mind as well, so that people continue to adhere to the restrictions that are in place and to continue to check which restrictions apply to you wherever you may be. So good that they're doing this. Some of the specifics behind it, there's no detections in 24 of the 58 areas over the last 3 months. So that is real positive. Still plenty of work to do, because as you would imagine, within that, 34 of those areas still have relatively recent detections. So we're far from out of the woods, but making some good progress. And this last story is why I approach the segments that I do in regards to wine grape growers and the support that they're looking for and maybe not getting. It's why I approach it with a sense of sadness, because any regular listener would know every time I talk about wine, I say the same thing, which is, long story short, we have some of the best wine in the world. You can get in your car wherever you're listening to me from, and within not too long, you will arrive at a world-class winery. So it's something that we should not take for granted. And yes, I'm parochial, and that's part of the show, of course. South Australia is a great place. We should be very proud of it. But the wine scene that we have is spectacular. So to see wineries, to see wine grape growers struggling in the way that they are, it's painful from the outside looking in. And not just because I like wine or South Australia, but them together, South Australian wine. And I bring this up specifically today because every single award ceremony there is, South Australia just rolls through it. And there's no doubt that we have some of the best wine in the world. Australia is a terrific winemaking country, and there are some great wineries elsewhere in the country, but South Australia takes the cake. So the most recent example of this, the Top Wineries of Australia 2026 Awards, this is by The Real Review. So Yarra Valley over in Victoria had the number one winery. But, however, South Australia accounted for the biggest share of the list with almost 34% of the wines on there and the titles taken by SA producers. Barossa Valley was the best performing wine region in the country. Six of the nine category awards went to SA producers as well, which is just remarkable. So that's always why I approach it with a tinge of sadness, just knowing what we have here. It's incredible. Not to take it for granted. 0417 063 963. That is our text line. If you want to squeeze in a message, feel free to do so. You're listening to Around SA.
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0: No exception there as we play better music and we play more of it. 5AU and 5CS. Chris Guscott here, about to sign off as Around SA has nearly run its course once again. Jonesy and Amanda will take over from me soon. Nothing brings me more joy than seeing the secret sound go off, and this morning, as part of the Big Breakfast with Jordan Curtis, the winner was Jenna. Take a listen.
1: What do you reckon it is, Jenna?
2: Is it you ejecting out a Super Nintendo game and putting another one back in?
1: I hate to say it, you've guessed correctly. I can't believe it. Jenna, I'm shocked. I'm absolutely shocked. So what made you think Super Nintendo?
2: Oh, look, it's just something I played as a child, and for the first time I listened to every morning, and the first time this morning I heard you say old school and it just kind of clicked. It was just a memory from when I was a kid.
1: That is... I very much enjoy it when someone guesses correctly, but then I'm lost for words because I always think I'm so clever thinking of something so obscure, but you've ruined it for me. And that means you get yourself a big old cash prize. Congratulations.
2: That's awesome. Thank you so much.
1: So, it's well over $200. What do you plan to do with the prize?
2: Oh, I don't know. I didn't even really think I would win it.
1: That's good. Do you still have a Super Nintendo? Do you, or you've moved on to more modern things?
2: No, it's one of those things. I didn't really keep upgrading my gaming consoles. It's something I've always had and always liked them old school ones. So there you go. All that gaming kind of paid off.
1: Yeah, I'll tell you what, I'll add a little bit extra on top if you can tell me specifically which game it was that I was taking out and putting back in.
2: Oh, goodness me. I'm going to say Donkey Kong.
1: No, I don't actually have a copy of Donkey Kong.
2: Oh.
1: It was Secrets of Mana, which is, I think, very obscure. I don't even know how I have it. So, congratulations.
2: Thank you. That's awesome.
0: You can see and hear how flat Jordan is that someone got it so quickly, but that is incredible from Jenna. Removing and putting in a game cartridge in a Super Nintendo, which is truly extraordinary. So she won $230 thanks to our friends at Harvey Norman Whyalla in Port Pirie. It means there is a new secret sound on Monday as part of the Big Breakfast, so make sure you tuned in to listen to that, all of the usual segments as well. Should be another great listen from 6. All right, a couple more tracks and we'll wrap this all up next. It's Around SA.

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1: Thank you, Un, and thank you all for your company. As Around SA wraps up, not only for this edition of the program today, but this working week as well. And it's been a lot of fun, lots of texts, and I'm appreciative to everybody for joining in. If you would like to send in a message before I'm back on air on Monday, you're more than welcome to, because we'll see him at any time on 0417 063 963. Hopefully your weekend has plenty of great and interesting thing planned, or if you don't want to do anything at all, I hope that's exactly what you have planned. I'm heading down to Adelaide Oval, to see this particular mob, my beloved Roos. You know, we've never won at Adelaide Oval. We're up against Adelaide, and I'm sure many of our Crows-loving listeners would be hoping for nothing more than for me to be leaving in tears. We'll just have to wait and see, I suppose. We'll just have to wait and see. But there's torrential downpours essentially forecast throughout the game, so that's going to be very unpleasant. I have a seat that's out in the open, no cover, so I will report back on Monday. Hopefully you have a lovely weekend too. Christian O'Connell is coming up at 7 o'clock after Jones and Amanda. They're up next from 4. So have a lovely, lovely afternoon. Have a lovely, lovely weekend. We'll talk again on Monday.

0: 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And 5CS and 5AU are giving you the chance to be there. I got you. 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
4: Afternoon, it's Harrison Preeb. The Home Affairs Minister is prepared for a legal challenge following a decision to declare neo-Nazis a prohibited hate group. From midnight, anyone who joins, recruits or funds the organisation could face up to 15 years in jail. The group repeatedly rebranding, currently known as White Australia. Tony Burke says their ideology has no place here.
5: You have to, in this particular portfolio, work on the basis that it's always likely there'll be a legal challenge. We're confident of our legal position, otherwise we wouldn't have done.
4: Meanwhile, the opposition insists Australia can afford its proposed tax reforms that would tie bracket creep with the rate of inflation. Deputy Liberal leader Jane Hume says that means more Aussies would keep more of their own money. However, she's failed to tell Seven how they'd pay for it.
6: What's the alternative? The alternative is that each and every year Australians get a little bit poorer because inflation and then wage rises get eaten up by taxes every time you move into a higher and higher tax bracket.
4: Victoria is officially getting a bronze statue of Dan Andrews, funded by the taxpayers. The controversial life-size tribute signed off by the state government at a cost of $134,000. The former Premier qualifying for the statue when he served his 3,000th day as state leader. And seven students have been treated over a suspected MDMA overdose on the New South Wales Central Coast. High school staff phoning 000 where paramedics raced out to the scene this morning. Three students have since been taken to Gosford Hospital in stable conditions.
0: 5AU, your sport now.
4: Sydney's boosted by the return of Charlie Curnow for tonight's AFL clash with the Pies at the SCG, while the Suns and Power square off in tonight's other encounter in the top end. And the Dolphins looking to keep their momentum going against Souths in tonight's NRL Magic Round clash at Suncorp. A win would move the Finns into the top eight. Coach Christian Wolfe says they need to match an energised Bunnies.
7: Yeah, they play to their strengths. They play a very disciplined style of footy and they don't make many errors and, you know, certainly don't beat themselves. So we've got to make sure that we've got a similar sort of mindset.
4: The Sharks beat the Bulldogs in the earlier match.
8: Tom Venning here, federal member for Grey. From the coast of the Outback, here's your local weather update.
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9: Just today, on the waters, northeasterly winds to 20 knots, seas to 1.5 metres. Overnight lows ranging from 11 in the Clare Valley to 14 in Port Augusta. Tomorrow, showers and a possible thunderstorm. On the waters, northerly winds to 20 knots, seas to 1.5 metres. Top temps ranging from 19 in the Clare Valley to 23 in Port Augusta.
10: Well, hello there. It's Fri-yay.
11: Fri-yay.
10: Fri-yo's the kids when they're standing around the water cooler. That's what they'd like to say. Speaking of kids, Jem Y. Rye, one of the top people, well, top-ish.
11: Come on.
12: Okay, wow, what a compliment.
11: Just say one of the people.
10: He just came up to me like little Oliver from Oliver. Please, sir, can you plug my show?
11: What's your show? This isn't Kingdom of Fools.
12: No, this is another show that I'm doing.
10: What are you, Cecil B. DeMille?
12: I'm in the Theatre Sports All-Stars show at Enmore Theatre this Sunday, 4 o'clock. in Sydney.
11: It is a very good show, and when you're seeing the All-Stars, it's the best of the best, it'll be amazing.
10: So when you say All-Stars, who are these All-Stars?
12: Well, they're some of Sydney's best improvisers.
10: Right, like?
12: Well, Rove is going to be there.
10: Rove's
12: hosting.
10: Yeah. Rove's very good.
11: Yeah.
12: I'll be there.
11: That's two.
12: Well,
11: you know, theatre sports, I've done quite a bit of theatre sports. I was in a team many years ago. And it sets out being fun because you think it's just going to be like, thank God you're here. You burst through a door and you're given a scenario. But it's a scenario with a twist. You've got to be an animal on a bus that's heading towards extinction, but you've got to stop because someone has to go to school. And you have got to do it in iambic pentameter. There's layer upon layer upon layer.
12: There's a lot of challenges, but I think that's part of the fun is watching it as an audience member is going, how can they possibly do this?
10: Well, I did it last year or the year before as a make good because...
11: The previous year, tell us what happened, Brendan. This was a celebrity theatre sports fundraiser for Canteen, which is about teenagers living with cancer and their support groups. It's very important that you – and you came –
10: I caught up with your son, Jack.
11: You came to support me because I was in one of the teams.
10: Yeah, and Jack and I were going along and we stopped at the pub on the way there because we had a few hours to kill before the show started.
11: And you got there late.
10: But I don't know how that happened, Your Honour, but apparently
11: – And at your feet were hundreds of drunk cans.
12: Yeah,
11: and
12: I was there with my girlfriend Alessia, who you were meeting for the first time across the aisle, and you were pointing at me, going, "Oh, look, it's Ryan, kissy kissy with your girlfriend."
11: Like terrible
12: in front of everyone,
11: and not just that. Jay Lagai was in my team, and his daughter came up and said, "There's a very drunk man throwing beer cans around."
10: I wasn't,
11: and
10: drunk.
11: I looked up, and it was you.
10: And then I had to apologize to Jay Lagai's daughter. And Jay, you know, you don't want him on your case anyway.
11: She's now a very famous actress. She's in the live-action Moana.
10: Maybe I had something to do with that.
11: She got out of town quick smart and went to Hollywood.
10: We've got all the details for Ryan's show. Check out our socials. How about that?
12: That's
10: mate?
12: Great. Thank you, Jonesy.
10: How about that? Friday, we've got an action-packed show today, but we can't do anything until we do the Fast Five. Jonesy Demander driving you home with Jam Nation.
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0: It's Jonesy and Amanda driving you home this Friday, the 15th of May.
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4: Fast five.
0: Five questions. Can you go all the way and answer all five questions correctly? If you do that, Amanda will say...
5: Well, question five will win you a $500 voucher to Hijinks Hotel.
0: Sloan is in Kerwin.
5: Hi,
0: unfortunately
5: Sloan.
0: For you, Sloan, you're
6: Hello.
0: In Queen. You, would you, by any chance, this weekend be able to get to Sydney to watch Gem Y-Rise Theatre Sports All-Star Extravaganza?
6: Oh, my gosh. Wouldn't that be amazing? I'll have to consider my options, but, of course, that's a yes.
5: Oh, well done, Sloan. We should be giving that away as a prize today.
0: Yeah, if you...
5: If you come, say, if you win, you get the $500 voucher to Hijinks. If you come eighth, maybe you win that as a prize.
7: Do you want me to organise
6: that? Amazing. Rove's, I'd like that.
0: Rove McManus has pots of money. I don't see why he can't just load up the jet.
5: Well, you've got pots of money. Why don't you do it?
0: He's got pots more than
5: he's
0: me.
5: He's got pots of more. Sloan, let's get into this. Question number one. The Odyssey is an ancient Greek epic poem attributed to which poet?
6: Oh, that's Homer.
0: That is Homer.
5: Well, I thought it might have been Pam Ayres, but no.
0: My son bought my wife a book, Homer's Iliad, for Mother's Day.
5: Did he think it was from The Simpsons?
0: No. He bought it.
5: And was she thrilled? She's a historian.
0: Yeah, she likes reading that stuff. It's pretty heavy.
5: It is heavy.
0: Let's play Monster Mash.
8: Let's kick off this Monster Mash.
5: Sloan, we have mashed two songs together. What are they?
9: I walk alone, I walk up. My shadow's the only one that walks beside me. My shadow.
5: It kind of works.
0: Yeah. What do you think, Sloan?
6: I love them songs. Oh, my gosh. So it's Boulevard of Broken Dreams.
5: Yes.
6: Yes. Oh, yay. Okay, great. And then the second one is Blinding Lights.
5: Yes,
6: the weekend.
5: Absolutely.
9: This empty
5: it's Boulevard of Broken Dreams. Green Day.
9: Broken Dreams.
5: I love this song, Blinding Lights by The Weeknd.
0: I do like that. Doing very well here, Sloan. Question number three. Ferret legging, an endurance contest where participants keep ferrets inside their trousers, was once popular among coal miners in which country? Was it A, Ireland, B, Finland, or C, England?
6: Oh, I would definitely go A.
0: Ireland?
5: No, it's not Ireland.
0: You would think it would be the Irish, but no.
5: Sorry, Sloan.
0: Do you know the answer to that? Ferret legging, an endurance contest where participants keep ferrets inside their trousers, was once popular among coal miners in which country? Jonesy and Amanda driving you home with Jam Nation.
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4: Fast Five.
0: We're into the Fast Five. We find ourselves up to question number three. Nat is in Maylands. Nat, any chance this weekend coming over to Sydney to see Gem Y Rise All-Star Theatre Sports Show?
5: Look, it sounds good. Yeah, maybe there is a chance. I'd jump on that plane for sure.
0: It'd be worth the five-hour flight.
6: Well, you know who else is in it? Adam Spencer.
7: He loves his theatre sports.
0: He dominates a bit.
7: He takes it quite seriously.
0: Yeah, because when I was on his team and he kind of yelled at me a bit.
7: My respect for him has gone through the roof. Now, Nat, when I used to work at the Midday Show as a segment producer, it was one of my very first jobs, and there was always someone as an act of the day putting a ferret down their pants. It's called ferret legging, an endurance contest where participants keep ferrets inside their trousers. Was once popular among coal miners in B, Finland, or C, England. We've ruled out Ireland. Was it Finland or England?
5: England.
7: It was England. I'll tell you what the record was.
5: All right.
7: 5 hours and 30 minutes. Oh. Yeah, he was enjoying it by the end.
0: I know, I got up to 34 minutes. Oh, no, I'll keep going.
7: No. You've broken the record.
0: So you booked someone on Ray
7: Martin's show. There was always some comedy act who would come on like a comedian who would put a ferret in their pants. It was a real thing. You just don't see it anymore.
0: Maybe, Gem Y Rise, you can put this in your show. Maybe you could, I tell you what, get a ferret, go up to Rove, and say, John, because that's your real name,
6: okay,
0: put this down your pants.
6: I'll say, Jonesy sent me.
0: Yeah. Don't say I said anything about that.
7: Question number four for you here, Nat. You're not you when you're hungry is a slogan for which chocolate?
5: Oh my goodness.
7: Pick one.
5: Can you give me a...
7: Just pick one.
0: Pick a chalk.
7: A chocolate bar.
5: Snickers.
7: It is Snickers.
0: Wow.
5: All right.
7: They were always very funny ad campaigns, I thought.
0: Yep. Yeah. Question number five. This is you, Natalie, all in Nat. What five-day event where some of the country's biggest designers unveil their new collection ends today? Was on the news.
5: Goodness. I wasn't listening.
7: Nat.
0: Natalie.
7: Sorry, Nat.
0: See you on Sunday.
7: I wonder if any of the fashion designers are going to make pants that you can put a ferret in. Ferret-proof pants. It's a great film.
0: Anthony is in Bentley. Anthony, how are you?
8: Good, thanks, Grace. How are you?
7: Very well, Anthony. So we've just had this five-day event, and it's ending today, where some of the country's biggest designers unveil their new collections. What's the event?
8: Is it the Sydney Fashion Show?
7: I think we'll give it to you. It's the Australian Fashion Week.
0: It's everywhere.
7: It's Australian Fashion Week. It was hosted in Sydney. They did a big thing at the beach where the models walked down some stairs to the beach and a guy who goes swimming every day with his gut hanging out just walked behind them and went for a swim. It was delightful.
0: I was hoping he'd get a towel and do one of those things. Congratulations to you, Anthony. You've come from nowhere and you have won a $500 voucher to Hijinks Hotel, where fun checks in and boredom checks out. Search Hijinks Hotel. You have a great... There's one right near you, mate. You'll have a great time.
8: Thank you, guys.
0: Carry on, Anthony.
7: Thank you, Anthony.
0: Have a good weekend. It'll be back again on Monday. If you'd like to register, which you can do quite easily, jonesyandamanda.com.au, and play the Fast Five. Jonesy and Amanda driving you home with Jam Nation.
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0: It's Jonesy and Amanda driving you home this Friday. You were up last night, I could tell.
1: How do you know?
0: I could see you active in the night.
1: Have you put a video in my room?
0: No, a video.
1: A video of me just going to the toilet. That's all that. Okay. That's the only activity that's going on.
0: Enough about your OnlyFans. No, I'm talking about this.
2: It's time once again for Amanda's evening scroll.
0: We may as well make hay while the sun shines.
1: Well, I'm finding things online that I'd like to share with you. How about this one? And I think it's cute that Rihanna, the singer, has got a new tattoo based around some artwork her children have done. So this tattoo, I don't have any tattoos. I reckon this one would hurt. It's on the back of her leg, just above her knee.
0: Have you got a picture? Oh, yeah. There you go. Yes.
1: And if you saw it from a distance, you'd think they were veins, wouldn't you?
0: It looks very veiny.
1: Because these, what she's done is she's taken scribbles that her children have done and put them on as a tattoo. And there's no sort of outline. They're not drawing bluey or anything.
0: It's no.
1: It looks like a kid has drawn on a sofa. And she's had that transferred to her leg.
0: I'd say props to the tattooist. He's done a fair representation of it, but, you know, what's she thinking?
1: What is she thinking?
0: What's Rihanna thinking?
1: We don't know whether it is her child. Do you say, if it was capital R, capital Z, capital A, would you say that name was RZA?
0: RZA?
1: I don't know. RZA.
0: Who's the baby dad?
1: The baby daddy is ASAP Rocky.
0: Oh, of course.
1: So we've got RZA. We've got another child called Riot. And there's a baby called Rocky.
0: Okay.
1: So we don't know which one.
0: And what about baby head flushed down the toilet when he goes to school?
1: Well, we know they're not baby Picasso, that's for sure.
0: No.
1: So anyway, she's got that on her leg. Yep. Now, another story I found. Speaking of musicians, actually, you know the singer Shakira.
0: Yes. I know that.
1: Well, this clip comes from a TikTok account of a man who says he's a pastor in the Dominican Republic.
0: Mm-hmm.
1: And he deals a lot of exorcisms. People there are possessed by demons. He has a woman, he's filmed this woman who is possessed by a musical demon where she is possessed by the demon of Shakira. And this is video of her. She's trying to replicate the dance moves as they're trying to hold her down and perform an exorcism. Here she is.
0: She's got a good chant going.
1: They're trying to get it out of her, which is a shame, because she could do a tribute show.
0: She's got a good jam going.
1: And she's pretty lucky, though, she's not possessed by this demon.
0: Quick, get him! It always goes to Crazy Frog.
1: You're welcome.
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0: Jonesy and Amanda driving you home this Friday, the 15th of May. A man has been arrested after driving without a license, and I have something in common with this man because I got caught.
1: You got arrested without a license?
0: I got arrested for driving without a license.
1: You've told me you've never been pinged for a traffic
0: incident. Many years ago, but let me just say this story first. This man was arrested after driving without a license for 70 years.
1: Wow.
0: He's 84 years of age from Nottinghamshire. He was stopped by the police and they said, mate, where's your license? And he says, I haven't got it. And they said, what is it, at home? And he goes, I've never had it. He told officers he started driving at just 12 and has never been caught or involved in an accident.
1: So he never had a license. He hasn't lost it. He's just never had one.
0: Never had one. So it doesn't say what happened to him. I'd say they would have beaten him to death or something like that.
1: With a Horlicks.
0: Because when I was young, I got caught riding my motorcycle with a pillion passenger and no P plate. And they just changed the rules that P plate riders weren't allowed to take pillion passengers. And they just changed the rules as well that you'd get lose points for no P plate. So the copper, out of the goodness of his heart, said, oh, yeah, I tell you what, I'll let you off on the pillion passenger, but I'm going to have to do you for the P plate. I went, oh, sweet, no worries, mate. Then I find out I'll lose my license for 16 months.
1: That's a long time. How old were you?
0: I was 19. So I ended up getting a job on the radio in Western Australia. So I left the East Coast, went to the West Coast and just started, picked up where I started from, just driving around in Western Australia without a license because my mother didn't forward on the fact that I'd lost my license.
1: Was that your story or was that the
0: well,
1: truth?
0: Well, what happened was Mum rang and she said, Brendan, you've lost your license. And I went, okay, but not in the great state
1: Let's
0: of Western.
1: Let's pretend I haven't heard this.
0: In the great state of Western Australia, I think I'm peachy pie. I got pulled up by the police in Western Australia and the copper said to me, he said, oh, where's your license? I said, oh, I don't have it. And he said, is it at home? And I said, well, no, I don't have it at all. And he said, right. So he wrote this thing. Next minute I go to court. I'm in the court and this is Western Australia in Karratha. Go to court and the judge says, right, 3 days jail, $160 fine.
1: Jail?
0: Yeah. And my face must have just reflected how I felt because the bailiff said, don't worry, mate, you don't have to go to jail. It's you either pay the $160 or you do 3 days jail. And he said, considering you'll be the only white guy in Roebourne jail,
1: I suggest you
0: it's
1: pay
0: probably
1: the
0: wise you pay the $160. And that was it.
1: And so did you have to stop driving until when?
0: Until I got my license back. But this is where red tape came in. I went to Western Australia, the local Western Australian registry there. I went, yeah, no worries, mate. You can get your license back. You're eligible to have it back. And I went, oh, sweet. So I didn't have to do anything, really.
1: Whereas, in fact, you weren't eligible.
0: I was eligible, according to the Western Australian Motor Registry Department.
1: So to this day, are you driving illegally?
0: You know what? I don't know.
1: Luckily, no one's heard this conversation.
0: Don't tell anyone. Jonesy and Amanda driving you home with Jam Nation.
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5: I'm Harrison Green. As of midnight, it'll be illegal to be a member of the White Australia Group in the wake of a prohibited hate group declaration. The federal government's making the declaration, satisfied it meets the lowered threshold introduced in the wake of the Bondi terror attack. Minister for Home Affairs Tony Burke says it also means the group cannot meet or organise rallies.
6: It sends a clear message to people who believe in racial supremacy that their views have no place in modern Australia.
5: Jewish Security Agency raised concerns about accused Bondi Beach gunman Naveed Akram in 2019. The group had raised concerns about a street preaching group identifying Akram among its members. Five Aussies and a Kiwi are spending the next 3 weeks in a quarantine facility in Perth, the group landing after being evacuated from a Hunter virus-infected cruise ship overseas. Meanwhile, a diphtheria outbreak in the NT is the first in the region in more than 26 years. One person has died, the first in almost a decade, with the number of reported cases rising to 100. Commonwealth health authorities are on the way to give booster shots to teenagers and adults, with children routinely vaccinated. And Coles could pay a hefty price for its deceptive pricing practices. The supermarket giant faces a fine in the tens of millions following yesterday's federal court ruling over its misleading down promotional discounts. Greg Mackey from Jared Maloof and Partners telling Seven any class action payout could be astronomical.
7: I haven't found one anywhere in the world, certainly not in Australia. Millions of consumers, tens of thousands, maybe hundreds of thousands of transactions, that adds up to a lot of money.
8: 5AU, your sport now.
5: Sydney chasing a seventh straight win against Collingwood in tonight's AFL encounter at the SCG. In the top end, it's the Suns versus the Power. The Sharks and Bulldogs kick off NRL Magic Round at Suncorp Stadium. The Dolphins to meet the Rabbitohs in the late match. And Adelaide United takes on Auckland in tonight's A-League semi-final.
9: Tom Venning here, federal member for Grey. From the coast of the Outback, here's your local weather update.
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10: Showers today on the waters. Northeasterly winds to 20 knots, seas to 1.5 metres. Overnight lows ranging from 11 in the Clare Valley to 14 in Port Augusta. Tomorrow, showers and a possible thunderstorm. On the waters, northerly winds to 20 knots, seas to 1.5 metres. Top temps ranging from 19 in the Clare Valley to 23 in Port Augusta.
0: Well, hello there. Weekends ahead. Much happening this weekend. Jeremiah Rye, as we know, has his theatre sports all-stars night on Sunday.
1: Should we be practicing with you, Ryan, like some improv?
11: Yeah, well, sure. Yeah,
1: How about say you're a guy who likes to clean out the inside of cars and say, all right, I'll give you my car keys and maybe you could go and just clean out my car for practice. That could be a scenario.
11: You want me to do that now?
1: Yeah, could that be a scenario?
11: No.
1: How does this work?
0: It's supposed to be like he's walking into.
1: What happens if you get that scenario? You've got to pretend to be a guy who can clean a car inside and out, and you haven't practiced.
0: But the scenario would be something like Cruella De Vil's car.
1: All right. Well, I'm happy to. You can pretend it's Cruella De Vil's car if it helps.
11: This sounds like you're just giving me chores.
1: Yes, it is actually.
11: Yeah. Okay.
0: How about you just do some work and what you do around here, whatever that is.
1: Why don't you just play a song?
0: Put us coming up. We're going to talk pub test wise. We've got an interesting one today. Also, that's un-Australian. I've got a classic example of that coming up. Jonesy and Amanda driving you home with Jam Nation.
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0: Jonesy and Amanda driving you home this Friday afternoon. I was at the boat ramp pulling my boat out.
1: I know that you like to watch boat ramp fails.
0: Oh, I love
1: on
0: boat
1: YouTube.
0: Ramp fails.
1: And yeah. have you ever been filmed failing?
0: Well, that's the thing. When you do it really competently, a lot of eyes are on you at a boat ramp. There are some boat ramps where people sit around with deck chairs and beers and watch people. Hapless people put their boats in and out of the water.
1: It's harder than reverse parking at the shops.
0: Well, yeah, you've got to back the trailer. You've got to do the whole thing. Even harder when you have to do it by yourself. My boat that I have, it's just a little tinny. It's not a big boat. It's got a little, you know.
1: Tiny
0: boat. And it's got.
1: Oh, hardly could seat a family of 12.
0: You've been on my boat. Remember you came out at one
1: was
0: time.
1: Was that the bigger one or the smaller one?
0: There's.
1: And you wore your high captain's tubing pants and served hors d'oeuvres.
0: You've been.
1: We went out with the Onassis family.
0: This is the other boat.
1: Yes.
0: Anyway, I worked.

0: hard for those boats, okay?
1: Oh, sure.
0: Okay, don't judge me.
1: No.
0: So I'm at the boat ramp and I'm you know, I have this whole procedure when I put the boat in. I back it in, and it's probably easier to put the boat in than take it out. But if you're by yourself, you've got to put it on the dock for a bit while you sort your car out and you get it, you know, parked and all that sort of stuff. So what I do is I back the boat in and I got a rope and I throw it towards the cleat.
1: Like deck quoits that you play on your boat.
0: And largely I do this 8 times out of 10, maybe 6 times out of 10 it works, goes around the cleat and I can run around to the dock and, you know, tie the boat up securely. Anyway, I throw it towards the cleat, it misses, and then it lands at this dude's feet who's standing, and he could easily get to it. And I run around, and he's just standing there. He's watching all of this. And I picked the rope, and I said, yeah, thanks for your help, mate. And he goes, oh, did you need help? And I went, of course I need help. And then I was saying this to my wife when I got home. She said maybe he thought that he didn't want to help because he didn't want to.
1: He want to take your masculinity away.
0: Yeah, he didn't want to make you look less masculine.
1: That's right, because I reckon there'd be a lot of boats in that, boys, yep, men in that position who would not want someone to help them.
0: Especially boys to men when they were putting their boat in.
1: Their boat's not as big as yours.
0: Oh, you know, it's not a bit. It's a reasonably sized boat. But, you know, standing there at a boat ramp, not helping out, you know what that is?
1: Tell me.
0: That's un-Australian. Okay. Ryan. Crikey.

0: You're taking a vow or feeding a cow? Is it a
1: cockatoo? Have you finished?
0: In fact, I've got it.
2: Out of the way, Dobie.
1: That's as big as your boat. I wonder if you'll think this is un-Australian. Actually, this is something that I think Australians don't necessarily do, and that is running down early at some kind of tourist resort and bagsing the lounge chairs.
3: No, that's un-Australian. You know why? Because it's German.
1: Well, a German has won a court case against someone else doing this to them.
3: Because the Germans, they do it.
1: But someone else has done this to them. So this German tourist, but you're right, the Germans and the Russians, let's just say, they do it too. But this tourist has won a payout because he was on a holiday with his family in Greece. He'd get up at 6 o'clock to beat fellow holiday makers.
3: Right.
1: So he was going to get there early, put his towel there and bags it, which I think's bad form anyway.
3: Yeah, of course.
1: But he reportedly spent 20 minutes every morning trying to find a spot where he could relax and reserve his lounge chairs.
3: Mm.
1: Couldn't do it day after day. In the end, he complained to the tour operator. He complained to the people who were running the island resort. It left the man's children to lie on the floor.
3: Outrageous.
1: So he won a court case.
3: Yeah.
1: Because there was an expectation. The holiday providers ignored his complaints. The judge took his side, saying there was an expectation that he would have access to a lounge chair. And so he got a refund from the tour operators.
3: Well, good. That's what happened with Hitler. He threw a towel over Poland.
1: Hitler was un-Australian, wasn't he?
3: He was very un-Australian.
1: But this is a thing that I don't think Australians do this. And we should put this to the pub test, because I wouldn't be comfortable even putting a towel on a chair and then going away for even half an hour.
3: Mm-hmm.
1: Unless you put a towel and stay there.
3: Yep.
1: They're both out of line, right, I think.
3: Well, we'll go down to the Jonesy and Amanda Arms next for this big divisive subject. Jonesy and Amanda driving you home with Jam Nation.
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0: It's Jonesy and Amanda driving you home this Friday afternoon, and Friday being the best day to get down to the Jonesy and Amanda Arms for the pub test.
1: The pub test.
2: Pub test.
1: Does not pass the pub test.
2: Pub test.
1: Pub test. Does it pass the pub test?
2: Pub test.
3: Yeah, the pub test.
4: Doesn't pass the sniff test.
1: Stop it. It's not helpful.
0: We were just talking about this before. It's un-Australian because it's German.
5: Well, we were talking about a German tourist who won a payout when he failed to secure a sun lounger in Greece. He was on holidays with his family. Every day he got up at 6 a.m. to do what they call the dawn dash, to put your towel and bags a lounger. Every day he did that and never got a lounger because people had got there before him from the night before. And he won that court case because the judge said that the resort had a duty to ensure a reasonable ratio of sunbeds to guests and that he had an expectation. There was a realistic expectation of him eventually getting a sunbed. But even, I think, I'd feel uncomfortable even doing a dash at 6 o'clock unless I was going to sit there from 6 o'clock. I wouldn't feel comfortable in any way putting down a towel and then going off having my breakfast, coming back 3 hours later, and oh, I've bagged that. I don't do that either.
0: I even have trouble if I'm sitting at a table at a pub and someone goes off and they said, just mind my seat. I have trouble with that.
5: Yeah. Someone's sitting here, sorry.
0: Take it.
5: Sorry.
0: I have trouble with that.
5: Take my car.
0: Yeah.
5: Well, let's put it this way. Bagsing a sun lounge on a holiday, like this guy got a payout because he went there at 6 a.m. to bags it. But if you're not going to sit on it, bagsing a sun lounge on a holiday, if you're not sitting on it, does it pass the pub test?
0: Jonesy and Amanda driving you home with Jam Nation.
6: 5 AU.

0: Jonesy and Amanda driving you home when there's big issues to discuss.
1: The pub test.
2: Pub test.
1: Does not pass the pub test.
2: Pub test.
3: Pub test.
1: Does it pass the pub test?
3: Pub test.
2: Yeah, the pub test.
1: Doesn't pass the sniff test.
4: Stop it. It's not helpful.
5: While we're having our little glassy glasses, this is what we're talking about today. A German tourist has won a payout because he couldn't get a sun lounge when he's on a Greek island holiday. Every time he went down to the sun lounges at 6 o'clock, someone had gone in the night before and had bagged the spot. He was able to sue to say he was never able to get one. But even putting your towel on at 6 o'clock, if you're not going to sit there, is that okay?
0: I think it's un-Australian. It's very German.
5: Well, this guy was German who was complaining and he won some money off his next holiday.
0: Well, you know.
5: Bagging a sun lounge on a holiday, does it pass the pub test?
6: Look, I think it passes the pub test, but I think with a caveat. So if you're not there for hours and someone takes your towel off and sits there, then it's fair enough. You're fair game. But if you're there and you're off and you're on back again, then, you know, you should be able to hold it.
7: No, it does not. It's not on. You either sit there or you don't put your stuff there and disappear for hours and expect that it will be empty and waiting for you when you decide to rock up. It's like you can't bag a car park at the shops by putting a witch's hat there or something for yourself. So, no, first in, best rest.
8: I'm going to say it doesn't pass the pub test. I think it's kind of selfish because, like, you shouldn't be able to dibs a spot, like, because then you've taken away that opportunity from a person to find somewhere nice to sit the next day.
9: It passes. It's like a literal shotgun that is my area to sit at when I want to. So the towel is fine. Throw it there and it's yours.
0: The towel is sacrosanct. What about the witch's hat thing? I've got a mate that drives around, he's got a witch's hat in the back of his car and he puts them out to bags parking spots. And people in Australia, we respect the witch's hat.
5: What if you were to put a witch's hat on a sun lounge? Am I overthinking it or not thinking enough?
0: Upstairs for thinking. I don't know what you're downstairs to.
5: It's for dancing, Brendan.
0: Thank you for all your calls. Jonesy and Amanda driving you home with Jam Nation.
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1: Hi, I'm Sally Pearson. The Blues now have an Origin clean sweep in their sights after securing this year's series last night. New South Wales beating Queensland 14-10 in Game 2. Matilda's star Sam Kerr is yet to reveal her next move after confirming she's leaving Chelsea at the end of this season. Her last game for the club will be this weekend. Sally Fitzgibbons has been knocked out in the opening round of the New Zealand Pro, and Elena Svitolina has beaten Iga Swiatek in the semis of the Italian Open and will take on Coco Gauff in tomorrow night's final.
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6: Harrison Creek here with the latest. Angus Taylor is continuing to sell the Coalition's budget reply, claiming it provides optimism for Australia's future. The opposition leader delivering his speech last night, pledging to cut migration figures and to repeal Labor's changes to negative gearing and capital gains tax. He says it's about giving Aussies a fair go.
7: We need an Australia where the government puts Australians first. They are declaring war on aspiration in this country.
6: The journey home is almost over for the Aussies and Kiwi from the Hunter Virus cruise ship. Their repatriation flight from the Netherlands touching down in Perth today. A specialist team will supervise their quarantine period for the next 3 weeks. A neo-Nazi group will be banned under Aussie law from midnight tonight. The federal government listing the group, now known as Whites Australia, as a banned organisation. A new study has found climate change could worsen Australia's housing crisis. Researchers from the University of Sydney warning rental affordability could drop by 45% over the next decade, while homelessness rates could surge. The report finding climate impact must now be factored into future housing policies. And a breakthrough in the long-running pay dispute for Victorian teachers. The union endorsing an in-principle agreement with the state government that would see teachers get a wage increase of between 28 to 32% over the next 4 years.
5: 5AU, your sport now.
6: A depleted Collingwood takes on AFL ladder leaders Sydney tonight at the SCG. The Pies without Darcy Cameron, Darcy Moore and Pat Lipinski. Scott Pendlebury is being managed ahead of his game's record. While a hot and humid test awaits the Suns and Power in tonight's other encounter in the top end. NRL Magic Rounds kicked off in Brisbane. The Sharks and Dogs doing battle. The Dolphins to face the Rabbitohs in the late match. And Adelaide United hosting Wellington in the second leg of their A-League semi-final.
8: Tom Venning here, federal member for Grey. From the coast of the Outback, here's your local weather update.
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9: Showers today on the waters. Northeasterly winds to 20 knots, seas to 1.5 metres. Overnight lows ranging from 11 in the Clare Valley to 14 in Port Augusta. Tomorrow, showers and a possible thunderstorm. On the waters, northerly winds to 20 knots, seas to 1.5 metres. Top temps ranging from 19 in the Clare Valley to 23 in Port Augusta.
10: Well, hello there. Next week, exciting news. We're putting your muscle memory to the test thanks to Nutrilife. We've got $2,000 to win every day. We'll give you a category, and you need to guess 5 items in that category in 10 seconds to win. Yesterday, you tested me on hairstyles.
11: And you got it. You had 5 hairstyles in that time.
10: Well, now it's time for the testee to become the tested.
11: That's close. But don't make it too hard.
10: Okay.
11: Don't make it too much niche.
10: Jim, why right? 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
10: Oh.
11: But don't make it too niche.
10: You know, you weren't supposed to get those.
11: That's how that goes. 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We'll do it starting Monday.
10: 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Coming up, some science news, and Instagram is here. Jonesy and Amanda driving you home with Jam Nation.
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0: It's Jonesy and Amanda driving you home.
1: Let me ask you a question.
2: Yes.
1: Have there been very specific moments in your life where you have felt like a grown-up?
0: I think when I was eligible for comprehensive insurance.
1: I don't even know what that means.
0: So the car, I used to have third party. Well, I never used to have any insurance on my motorbike because I used to figure if I smashed a car badly enough, I'd be dead and then my family would have to deal with that. And so I didn't worry about it.
1: Gee, the time must fly by in your house when you chat about insurance.
0: So then when the family car, it went from being third party property, meaning if you run into Johnny Rolls-Royce, you don't have to foot the bill. Going from that where you got comprehensive in case Johnny ne'er-do-well steals your car and burns it.
1: It's funny how their first name's always Johnny.
0: You get a car back.
1: But that was for you as a sign of adulthood.
0: Yeah. But they kept moving the goalposts because I remember I was thinking when I turn 26, I'm going to get cheap insurance. And all of a sudden, oh, no, 28. Now you got to wait till 28. So it took some time to get to it.
1: Because those decisions are made on when your cognitive faculties have reached a certain point. You're deemed an adult. You know how when I felt I was an adult? I've had two. One was when I'd kept a baby alive for a year.
0: Mm-hmm.
1: I remember at Liam's first birthday, I thought, I was stunned at myself at how mature I felt. I was 40.
0: Yeah.
1: But I'd kept a baby alive for a year.
0: And you went through all that effort to have the baby.
1: Yeah, I took care of him.
0: Yeah, I know. Yeah, well, you didn't put him on top of a mountaintop.
1: And let the gods decide.
0: That's what they used to do in the old days.
1: And the other time I felt like an adult was when I got a salad spinner. Made cricket interesting that year, Brendan.
0: Of course. Dry lettuce.
1: But this is the thing that you kind of assume that when it's deemed, as you say, you can get cheap insurance, as if the, what are they called, the actuarians have decided.
0: Actuaries.
1: Actuaries have decided that you are of a mature age, your brain has finished forming and you're ready to go.
0: Yeah.
1: New science studies from the University of Cambridge have revealed that the human brain undergoes a variety of developmental phases. And true adulthood actually begins at 32.
0: 32?
1: Yeah. This groundbreaking research challenges traditional societal milestones. People don't feel proper grown-ups apparently until their 30s. So they've scanned the brains of 4,000 participants and the brain stays in its adolescent wiring pattern until around 32 when efficiency peaks at around that point. And they, as they say, at around age 32, we see the most directional changes in wiring. And the largest overall shift in trajectory compared to other turning points in your life. So with puberty, there's a clear start. I've got hair! And you have to see those awful films at school.
0: Yep.
1: The end of adolescence is harder to pin down scientifically. Based purely on neural architecture, they now say this is your early 30s.
0: Wow.
1: Mm.
0: Well, Jesus, he died at 33.
1: But haven't so many famous rock stars died at 33?
0: Bruce Lee was 33. Bon Scott was 33. The aforementioned Jesus.
1: Wasn't Jim Morrison dead at the same age?
0: No, he was 27.
1: You're a death savant.
0: Keep your language
1: actually,
0: out
1: of it. Actually, 27 is the other.
0: Yeah, there's 27. So there was Janis Joplin.
1: Was it Amy Winehouse?
0: Jimi Hendrix. Amy Winehouse.
1: How cheery for everybody.
0: Yeah, and
1: if only they'd hung around and matured a bit more.
0: They could have. Well, Jesus, he would have got out of his sandals by that stage.
1: Wearing his hard shoes.
0: He would have said, oh.
1: You lured me to be blasphemous.
0: I don't think it's blasphemous. I think it's okay to say Jesus might have toyed with covered footwear.
1: That's a carpenter in particular.
0: Exactly. Jonesy and Amanda driving you home with Jam Nation.
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0: Jonesy and Amanda driving you home. Digital Jenna is coming up a little bit later on this hour. It's all about how we've been going this week in our socials. Tin Hat Tuesday, no doubt, has gone through the roof again.
1: One of the things that she will touch on is the whip poll that we've been doing regarding you, Jonesy, and Sam Heughan reading audio erotica. This is what's happened. This was a few days ago. I discovered that Sam Heughan, who from Outlander, one of my many imaginary boyfriends, has taken a sidestep to taking part in something called a Quinn Original Audio, where men of, you know, fame.
0: Note.
1: Read short erotic stories into your ear holes. And I'm here for it. He sounds like this.
2: All I want is to hear her voice again. Ask if she's read anything good lately. If she followed the moon mission. What she thinks about anything.
0: Oh, okay, champ.
1: That's how he did it. And you said, I can do that.
0: Well, I said I can make anything boring sound sexy.
1: You can make anything boring.
0: Well, you derided me. You said I had some big 80s DJ voice.
1: Yeah, long stop block of rock. Which cash.
0: Is not the case. And at the moment, I'm working on my boat, and I was just changing the seawater pump, and I was reading the instructions for that.
1: I put it to you that you cherry-picked all the rude words
0: not
1: out of the
0: all.
1: Instruction manual.
0: Not at all.
1: Here was your attempt.
3: Remove your hose from either side of the pumps. Undo the two nuts that hold the flange.
1: Oh, God.
3: Pull gently as the C pump releases from the
1: Wow.
3: Then grease your shaft.
1: Oh. Stop. Just stop. That, anyway, that's what happened. And we asked you to call the whip poll and tell us who you'd prefer to read some audio erotica to you, Sam Heughan or Brendan Jones.
4: Definitely Jonesy. You know, I think Sam might have the looks, but Jonesy, you've got the voice and you can read me to sleep any night of the week.
5: Definitely Jonesy. I could not stop laughing.
6: Jonesy.
7: Definitely Jonesy. Jonesy, you can grease my O-ring any day.
5: Jonesy.
8: Hell no, Jonesy. Just no.
0: The chicks are digging him.
1: They just.
0: Diggity diggity.
1: When he's talking about himself in the third person, we know we're in trouble.
0: So really, that's all wrapped up.
1: No,
0: the whip
1: it's not,
0: poll is the definitive answer of anything.
1: But the poll has been open for a couple of days on our socials. Jenna will reveal the final result when we talk to her shortly.
0: But in the meantime, something that's dead sexy, Instagram is here. Jonesy and Amanda driving you home with Jam Nation.
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3: Any money. Jonesy and Amanda's.
0: Instagram. Well, Friday's a great day to win cash.
4: Any day's a great day to win cash, yeah, but I do think you're right. Friday's a good one.
0: 10 questions, 60 seconds on the clock. You can pass if you don't know an answer. We'll come back to the question if time permits. You get all the questions right, you win $1,000.
4: Which would be fabulous. You can take $1,000 and go with our good wishes, or you can play double or nothing.
0: Mel is in Davenport. Hello, Mel.
5: Hi.
0: I was in your neck recently, and I just posted, in fact, this week on my Instagram.
4: The most boring thing I've ever seen.
0: It was the solenoid in Ox's bike went. And we couldn't find a solenoid anywhere. We're at Zeehan. You know where Zeehan is?
5: Oh,
0: Zeehan,
5: yeah.
0: Zeehan,
5: yeah,
0: oh, sorry.
5: You know, nearly in one of the worst places in Tasmania.
0: That's what everyone said.
4: See, Davenport is beautiful, but your post was so boring.
0: We were riding and everyone said, what are you going there for? And I said, well, and we stayed at the Zeehan Motel and it was really nice. I had a nice schnitzel.
5: Yeah, I could see as a tourist you might enjoy one day there. But the whole
4: post, Mel, was just about fixing someone's
0: bike.
4: We
0: fixed the Ox's bike, the solenoid, and we managed to get
4: home. You know, this is why I miss boring slideshows where you keep it in your own home.
0: So what you're saying, Mel, you spent 1 week, one afternoon in Zeehan.
5: Yeah, I maybe have spent a little longer, but, you know, okay. I'd probably rather just quickly blink, like they say, and miss it on the way through.
4: Well, Mel, let's see if we can get you some money so you can head to that hotel and spend more time.
0: Here we go.
4: Here we go, Mel. 10 questions, 60 seconds.
5: Okay.
4: If you're not sure, say pass, okay? We might have time
5: sure.
4: to come back. Here we go. Question number one. Green on a traffic light means what?
5: Go.
4: Question two. What hour comes after 11 a.m.?
5: 12 p.m.?
4: Yes. Question three, what is a baby cow called?
5: Calf.
4: Question four, oceanology is the study of what?
5: Pass.
4: Question five, traditionally, how many wonders of the world are there?
5: Seven.
4: Question six, from which restaurant would I order a Betty's Classic Burger?
5: Betty's? No idea.
4: Question seven, Tom Cruise is an advocate for which religion?
5: Scientology.
4: Question eight. A cow's stomach has how many compartments?
5: Three.
4: Oh, it's got four.
5: Two? Four.
0: Four.
5: Two.
4: Oh. You went the Ozempic route. No, there's four.
5: And oceanology is the study of the ocean.
4: Yes,
0: of course. Mel, you're well on your way.
4: Oh, and you're right. Betty's Classic Burgers comes from Betty's Burgers. You said Betty's and I figured
0: you nailed it. You nailed it, Mel.
5: I've never heard of Betty's, actually. Do you guys have Betty's?
0: We have Betty's. I hear
5: I mean, Tassie, we don't have Betty's.
0: No, Zian's getting Betty's.
4: You got it right.
0: Haven't you heard? Zian's got Betty's.
5: at the tavern.
0: Yeah, the tavern. Mel, it's great to have you on the show.
5: Yeah, it's great to be on the show. Thank you so much.
4: Thanks, Karen, Mel. Have a good weekend.
0: It'll be back again on Monday. If you'd like to register to play, like Mel has done, jonesyandamanda.com.au. Jonesy and Amanda driving you home with Jam Nation.
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1: Jonesy and Amanda driving you home. We straddle many medias. We're on the TikTok, we're on the Instagram, we're on the Threads.
2: We're on the Facebook, we're on all of those things. And the person who keeps an eye on it all is this woman.

0: crazy single.
1: And a crazy spender as well. We learnt this week with the budget being released. How much did you spend on that Scooby-Doo picture when you're on a cruise?
2: $694.
1: How are
3: money
1: you
3: well
1: ever
3: spent.
1: Going to buy a house, Jenna?
2: I have one. Plus,
1: you know, that's a problem with so you young people.
3: She owns the wall that she can put a poster on. So, Jenna, what bruises have we pressed this week?
2: Yeah, so it's been a huge week on the Jonesy and Amanda socials, and it all started on Monday when we discovered this clip from The Only Way is Essex featuring two of the girls on their trip to Vietnam.
4: Oh, my God, they've got pigeons here.
5: Yeah, pigeons not worldwide.
4: What, do you reckon they flew from England?
5: Well, I feel like they fly everywhere. I feel like they get bored of somewhere and then go to the next place.
4: I thought pigeons were only in England.
1: Oh, but they're pretty.
3: And what have people said about them?
2: Yeah, so we uploaded the video with your reactions to it, and it went crazy, receiving over 4 million views, thousands of likes and comments, including this one from Jim on Instagram, who writes, "The pigeon is smarter than both of these two."
3: Mm.
2: While Donna adds, "Apologies on behalf of my fellow Essex girls. We're all not like this."
3: Well, that's good to
1: know.
2: Yeah.
1: Well done, Donna.
3: Lucky those girls are pretty.
2: We also put up a poll, debating who you would prefer to listen to audio erotica.
3: Here's what happened, though. We had Sam Hewen has joined an app called Quinn, and he is reading a short story that sounds delicious.
6: "All I want is to hear her voice again. Ask if she's read anything good lately. If she followed the moon mission."
1: Oh, yes, yes, yes.
3: Well, this is how you sounded when you read something from your pump manual.
7: "Remove your hose from either side of the pumps. Undo the two nuts."
3: Et cetera, et cetera.
1: What do you say?
3: So on the day, it did seem that people would prefer Brendan. They said he'd like to sleep to that. They'd like to sleep to it that Jonesy made them laugh. Wasn't as good looking as Sam.
1: Oh,
3: so
1: what about you can grease my O-ring any time?
3: What has happened since then?
2: Yep, so I've got the official result. Sorry, Jonesy, but 63% of people would prefer to listen to Sam than you.
3: Oh, Brendan.
1: What does the internet know?
2: Well, Bernadette, she says, "Sorry, Jonesy, you're good at what you do, but Sam Hewen is great at what he does."
3: Oh.
2: And he added, "Jonesy's too ocker and so not sounding romantic."
3: When you're reading a manual for how to extrude a pump.
2: But you also made Tracy on Facebook a bit angry.
1: Oh.
2: She wrote, "Is that even a real question? Sorry, Jonesy, but you are not and never will be in the same league as the one and only Sam Hewen."
1: Oh, okay,
3: we've
1: Tracy.
3: Upset people.
1: Why don't you marry him then?
3: Hands off, Tracy. Now I'll start a fight.
2: On another note, it's time for Digital Jenners. So this is where I choose my favourite contributor of the week.
1: Mm-hmm.
2: We'll receive a bespoke tin hat made by Amanda.
3: You know what's a full conspiracy? That it might be imaginary.
1: Yeah, you're not making these hats. And you know what? The hens are going to come home to roost for you.
3: Who's getting man of the match?
2: Yep, so I thought this week it should belong to a certain celebrity.
1: Ooh.
2: Who commented on our Tin Hat Tuesday video about this JFK conspiracy theory.
8: "We solved the JFK assassination."
1: Oh, okay.
8: Do you want to know who the perpetrator is?
3: No, let's just leave it at that.
1: Yes,
3: of course we do.
8: His name is William Robert Greer, the driver of JFK's limo.
1: So he shot backwards into JFK's head?
8: Yep, with his left hand over his right shoulder, using the rear vision mirror to aim.
1: That's regular contributor Rob.
3: So which celebrity commented on that?
2: Yep. So the celebrity who commented on that was the one and only Alec Baldwin.
1: Oh. Alec Baldwin, and that's a big deal. Was he supportive? What did he say?
2: He commented, "Bullshit."
3: Well, our work here is done.
1: All he knows is dab hand around shooting, isn't
3: it? Don't even say it out loud.
9: Righto, you two. That's enough.
1: Thank you, Jenna.
3: Well, we will be back on Monday.
1: Indeed, we will. Have a safe weekend.
3: See you then.
1: Good day to you.
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17: 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Yes, it's Friday, but it's also the eve of Top Gun Day. Top Gun turns 40 tomorrow. So on today's show, as we celebrate, it's a Top Gun special. That's what today's show is. Today we're talking about what was acceptable in the 80s. Things that were in the 80s, 1986 when the movie came out. But things that were the norm in the 80s that kids today would have no idea about. Text me yours, 0475 031043. Even saying that, none of that. It was only ever about the landline. The landline. It was all about the landline. Who's using the landline? Your sister, when you had an important call coming through. So hard to start dating with your mum, your dad, people picking up the other end of the phone. We're talking about that today. What was acceptable in the 80s that kids today would have no idea about? And also your stories about moving and transporting very big things. That's the Christian O'Connell Show today on Top Gun Friday.

0: Christian O'Connell show tomorrow, this weekend. Top Gun is 40 years old. So today, we're going back to 1986 and the 80s on our Top Gun special. Today, I want to hear about things in the 80s that kids today would have no idea about. I've forgotten what a banger this song was. All right, things in the 80s kids today would have no idea about. One, I remember going to see this. I was 13 in 1986 with my buddies, my wingmen, and then it was when you would just queue. There's no pre-booking. There's no pre-selecting a seat. First in, best dressed, that's it. So even if you queued for 2 hours to go and see a movie, there was no guarantee you'd even get in. As soon as the cinema's filled up, that was it. You either go and see a different movie that's got empty seats, probably not as popular a movie, or no cinema for you that night.
1: You just go home.
0: Yeah, sometimes you'll be on a date. Yeah. Now you go and walk around the park. Go and find a park bench. The 80s doesn't care. The other one I still find insane. No seatbelts in cars.
2: Oh.
0: Wait, well, seatbelts weren't compulsory.
2: No. In the 80s?
0: They were there. It's an optional extra for children. Really?
2: I didn't know
0: optional
2: that.
0: Optional for children. Yeah. How, me, Pat, Alex, how we're even here is a miracle.
2: I know.
1: Absolutely.
0: I mean, basically, good luck if you're in a head-on collision.
3: Yeah.
0: The only thing stopping you forward is the windscreen.
3: Yes.
0: That was children's car safety back in the day. But when my daughters were old enough and I went to see these things, these seat belts, you put them in now, chunk, it even holds you in place. Quite a recent thing for children. They're like, what do you mean? Well, I didn't have these. Went, oh, no, not one of your stories. That just mainly meant I went, no. And they went, obviously went online, Googled it. They went, oh, my, how is that okay?
3: Yeah.
0: Yep, for years and years and years and decades, there was no, it wasn't compulsory to have seatbelts.
1: That's crazy.
3: Or the Moses basket, you know, talking babies.
0: Oh, my God.
3: You'd have a Moses basket that would just, I remember my younger brother when he was born.
0: Yeah.
3: It just slid. When mum went around the corner, it'd slide and hit one side of the
0: door. Sometimes you'd see them just on that parcel shelf.
3: Yes.
0: You know what, like, this sort of lifts up with the boots?
3: Yes.
0: That. They just have a baby in a basket.
3: Yes.
0: No sort of webbing or strapping
3: nothing.
0: Down.
3: Nothing. Not just, even a crash helmet.
0: The younger, you know, older brothers and sisters and that, just with a hand on it. The other thing that really was accepted in the 80s is cigarette smoke everywhere.
3: Oh, my God, yes.
0: Pubs, restaurants.
3: Everywhere. We didn't know what fresh air was. Nah. Like, I go to uni, 3 hours to uni on the train, on the regional train, everyone was smoking. You couldn't see out the window for the smoke.
0: Yeah, that's
3: right. But that was normal. That's what we did.
0: Do you remember, like, walking through the sort of smoking areas of restaurants? I even remember every office I worked in, there would be a smoking room, which was just a cancerous, billowy, awful thing now, you think. It's just like just horrendous. But they used to be the smoking area.
1: Yeah. Did people think smoking wasn't harmful? Or everyone just knew, right?
0: That's why a lot of people got addicted.
2: Right.
0: Yes.
2: Wow. Had a sore throat, have a cigarette.
0: Yep.
2: That'll sort you out.
0: Yep.
3: Yeah.
0: Yeah, I know. What?
3: Oh, yeah.
0: What? I remember when I went to go and do that amazing trip. Every mum and dad remember this. Well, I think the dad does because it's that one job when your wife gives labour is you suddenly will have to go and get the car and take them home from the maternity ward. It's a very big trip. I remember.

0: as I was like fitting the car seat and that, I was struggling because I hadn't actually practiced. So I was starting to sweat. Anyway, a couple of doctors who were outside the emergency bay, obviously waiting for an ambulance to come in. I said, look, you've got better things to do. They went, no, no, no, it's about 2 minutes away. We can help you. It's, we see a lot of dads like this. Anyway, they're all chain smoking. And I said to them, you guys should know better.
1: Blowing smoke over.
0: You're probably operating on someone in a minute who's had too many of those. You're meant to be smarter than us. And one, this guy goes, who told you that?
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0: Christian O'Connell Show. All right, what is acceptable in the 80s? What are the things from the 80s kids today will have no idea about? Today's show is a Top Gun special. It is, my friends, 40 years old tomorrow. Top Gun, go figure. Christian, kids today would know about the push-in cigarette lighter in the cars. Nowadays, there was recently people just thought it was to charge stuff. It's a charger. You didn't realize, no, that was actually so, again, you could smoke in a confined room, moving room with children and family. What about passbook banks?
1: Oh,
0: books.
1: God.
0: You remember those?
1: Yeah,
0: I used to love those.
1: State Bank.
0: Yeah, do you remember opening up your first bank account as a kid? Putting in, like, was it $5 or something? You thought you were an adult? I remember as a teenager opening up, I had like a Saturday job, and maybe they gave you like this A4 leather bound sort of wallet with headed paper and stuff like this. I rethought I was like a young businessman, you know, moving these offshore accounts for $5.
2: We used to have Banking Tuesday at school. So you'd take, you know, a dollar, your brown $1 note, and then the teacher allegedly would take it to the bank. Probably went,
0: oh, yeah, we know what bank that was. Oh, yeah, that special bank where you exchange it for a frothy. Yes. Yeah, don't worry, I'll invest this in you in the booze economy of Australia.
2: The old Dolomites account.
1: Did you say a dollar note, Patsy?
2: Yeah. Oh,
1: you had
2: Rios.
1: A dollar, yeah, like a
2: $1 and $2 were notes. So $1 was brown and $2 was green before they went to just the coinage. Yeah.
3: John MacArthur on the $2 note.
1: Coins were just forever.
0: No. I remember it was a big thing when they were introduced as well.
2: Oh, yeah, it was huge.
0: People got really upset.
2: Yeah, especially the $2 because it was so tiny and everyone was like, oh, we're going to confuse it with the 5-cent coin.
0: Imagine talkback radio when that was going on. Pete talkback, that kind of stuff, you know. Phone-ins for years. It was woke before they knew what woke was.
2: Outrage.
0: Oh, if only there was a woke word for this. There will be one day. Christian, what about lining up for concert tickets to try and hope that someone in a small window would give you the tickets to go and see Big Day Out, all the movies that you wanted to go and see? Christian, kids today would never understand bench seats. There's a front seat in a car, one long continuous seat.
2: Yeah.
0: No seat belts, but an ashtray. Again, just to stop your fall if you got catapulted in a collision. They cared so much about us in the 80s. Needing to refeed the cassette player tape with a pen. Yeah, the world's most unreliable music format, cassettes. The cassette playing car. Do you remember just like the heat would chew up your tape?
2: Yeah.
0: Randomly, it would just snap it
2: and
0: sometimes.
2: Always your favourite song. Yeah. Never the one you don't like. Yeah.
0: Christian, what about the after-school TV special on ABC showing shows like Wurzel Gummidge, Astro Boy, Inspector Gadget, and my favourite, Goodies, goody gumdrop. Christian, I'm playing I Spy in the car with my siblings when Dad was driving. It would always be something beginning with S, where the S was, you got it, smoke.
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0: Christian O'Connell Show, moving very large objects. What's your story?
1: I'm in a constant battle to try and get with my next door nonna's, which is our neighbour who's a nonna.
0: Try and get with her?
2: Yeah, what are you talking about?
1: Get into her good books.
0: Oh. Right, okay. And then what happens? You're in the good books, then what's the payout here?
1: Well, maybe she brings us like delicious passata and pasta, maybe some of her oranges I've noticed.
0: She's so you become like an adopted son.
1: That is my dream.
0: Great.
1: And it's getting there, So me and my partner
0: will... love a surrogate nonna mum?
2: Oh, yeah.
1: Yes, exactly.
0: There should be OnlyFans, but a decent one where it's just...
1: Only
0: let
1: nans.
0: Me finish. It's only nons.
1: Only nons.
2: Oh, wow.
0: It's basically 24/7 on a stream hot nonna action. By that, I mean in the kitchen, making that ragu, stirring some kind of lamb dish for us.
1: James Packer, invest in that. But we're definitely making some ground because she started calling us her nice boys. She goes, nice boys are here.
0: Oh, my God, that's so sweet.
1: Yeah, I mean, I don't know if she knows that we're a couple. I think she thinks we're just
0: couple housemates. Couple of lads living together.
1: Yes, couple of lads.
0: Couple of studs. sorting those chicks out. Actually, I haven't seen them bringing any back. Hang on a minute. No, no meatballs for you lads.
1: So she asked me to pop over yesterday and help her. She's got this really, like, you know, the old school trampolines, like netting or anything like that.
0: Why don't you take a video camera around so nonna's on a trampoline? That's our first series on Only Nons.
1: She'd got someone from Facebook Marketplace.
0: Who wouldn't see some nonna's frolicking on a trampoline?
3: Doing backflips.
1: She got someone on Facebook.
0: What's she doing? What's her nonna doing with a trampoline?
1: I think she just had it. She's been in that house since 1975. So they've had kids. She's got grandkids. They all come over.
0: Yeah.
1: This guy comes over. It's him, his wife, and his two kids. We put the trampoline on top of his car, just sort of like a normal size car. Then they all hop in the car, and I go, oh, do you want me to help you like tie it down? Like, have you got ropes or those?
0: Or
1: like,
0: dismantle it.
1: Or dismantle. Well, it's like one of those big one piece.
0: You know, right.
1: The old school ones. Or like the clickety clackety things, pulleys that you do. Mm. He goes, oh, she'll be right. And then he's just.
0: No, she won't be right.
1: She will not be. I've never been more sure that she will not be right. Then I just see they start to roll away. Two hands at the top, two adult hands.
0: No, not the old reaching out the window, just clamping it on.
1: And then two little kid hands out the
0: no
1: side.
0: Way.
1: I swear to God. And they just drive off.
0: It's just windy in these autumn breezes at the moment.
1: I don't know what to do with that situation.
0: All it took for you to be persuaded was a bearded man.
1: It's true. Story of my life.
0: It is. Jess, this is a great one from Jess. We're looking for your stories of moving very large objects. Christy, not my name. That is Christy.
1: I've heard Chris before.
0: Chris-o I've had, but Christy? And not just that, it's not a typo. It's I-E.
1: That's deliberate.
0: It's a lady's name. My husband decided he'd be able to lift a ping pong table onto our trailer by himself. Oh. It resulted in the ping pong table falling on top of him and cracking two ribs.
2: Oh
0: my word.
2: No.
0: Wow-wee. All right, James is on the line now. He's got a great story.
4: Hey, Christian. How are you going, mate?
0: I'm good. Welcome to the show, James. So what is your story about moving a very large object?
4: I was at work one day and there was some plumbers out the back fixing some plumbing, and they had to remove a palm tree because the roots were intrusive. And they were like, we're going to get rid of this flaming thing. So I'm like, that's all right, mate. I'll take that. I've got a new house. I'll plant it in the garden. So I strapped it on the top of my ute. This thing was 12 metres long.
2: Oh, wow.
0: They weigh a ton, literally.
4: They're about 200 kilos, yeah. It took four blokes to load it onto the ute, a couple of surfboard straps. The root ball was in the windscreen in front of me, and the palm fronds were dragging on the road behind me. At one stage, there was even a cop behind me, and I'm going, oh, come on.
0: He's probably giving you a double thumbs up, like, legend.
4: Yeah, he loved it. I get it home, and my wife's like, oh, look what I scored today. And she had some agave cuttings, and I'm like, babe, come out, brother.
0: That's not a tree. This is a tree.
4: It was a tree.
0: Yeah. James, brilliant story. Thanks for calling the show.
4: No worries, Jeff.
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0: Christian O'Connell Show. Time waster today. Oh, my word. What time are you sitting down in your tracky dacks for the budget?
1: Oh, can't wait.
0: Oh, my God. Get your popcorn. All right, budget bands. Who's on stage at Budget Fest?
1: Tell me.
0: Johnny Cash in hand.
1: God.
0: Det Leppard.
1: Oh, no.
0: Yeah, they're Stony Brook guys. Stony Brook. Poor old Det Leppard. Oasis. Oh, they owe money. Oasis. Oh, yeah. They owe the tax man a lot of money from that big tour.
1: That's gold.
0: Tell you who's raking it in. Country and Western singer Dolly Parton.
1: Silver.
0: Cost of living end.
1: That's good. That's good gold.
0: And the BGSTs. The BGST.
1: Nerd.
0: Yes.
1: Nerd.
0: Yes. All right, Rio, what have you got? Budget bands.
1: The Tighty Tighty Boss Tones.
0: Oh, very good. Gold.
1: Thrifty Cent.
0: Also gold.
1: Nine Inch Sales. Oh, they love a yellow sticker at Coles. Nah, it wasn't.
0: Bronze, yeah.
1: And the Scrooge Brothers. Like Ebenezer Scrooge.
0: What's the band?
1: From the Blues Brothers.
0: Oh dear. It's a movie as well, written in a fictional band.
1: Oh, yeah.
0: No, that's kind of marking you.
1: Fair enough.
0: Ungraded. Yeah. All right, what have you got? Rhea has some cutbacks on the comedy there. All right, budget band, you ready to mark?
1: Oh, yeah.
0: We begin with the Jimmy Chalmers. What about Jim Chalmers Class Heroes? Do you remember the Jim Class Heroes?
1: Cookie Jar.
0: Yes.
1: Yes, gold.
0: Janet, incredible skills and reference there. Jim Chalmers Class Heroes is gold. Megan Trader, she's selling a few things.
1: Very good too, gold.
0: Yeah, these are very good today. James, rein it in.
1: Come on, guys.
0: Come on, Australia. Rein it in.
1: Gold.
0: Johnny Cashflow.
1: Silver.
0: Frugal Rom.
1: Gold.
0: Sarah, well done. Mortgage Against the Machine.
1: Silver.
0: You Two for One.
1: Oh, brilliant gold.
0: Fell off a Van Halen. Fell off a Van Halen. I love that. That's an old-timey phrase, isn't it? Fell off the back of a van. Tony Taxton.
1: That's good. Silver plus.
0: Poor Alice Cooper. He's not as rich as he used to be. No, he's Alice Coupon.
1: This is so good. Gold.
0: Tennille, well done. Mumford & Sons, invest in crypto.
1: Bronze.
0: 50 cent off.
1: Silver.
0: The Taxon 5.
1: Silver plus.
0: Not AC/DC, KPMG. Got over the accountants.
1: Gets the audit done.
0: Yes.
1: Silver plus.
0: Joe, well done. Powder Fiscal.
1: Silver.
0: Surplus a lot.
1: Surplus a lot. Yes. Gold. Yes.
0: Glenn, well done. We love Tex Perkins. Cool guy.
1: Oh, yeah.
0: Tax Perkins?
1: No, not as cool.
0: No.
1: Silver plus.
0: Budget Marley.
1: Silver.
0: Don't worry about a thing, guys. Hunters and Debt Collectors.
1: Silver.
0: Simon and Garfrugal.
1: Gold.
0: Mitchell, well done. Jimmy Chalmers, we're back to Jimmy Chalmers. Jimmy Chalmers Eat World.
1: Gold.
0: Richard Holst, well done. These are so funny. This one's from Corey. Stevie, wonder who's getting screwed over tonight. Stevie, wonder who's getting screwed over tonight.
1: Gold.
0: Huh? We all are. No lube. The Upshot Boys.
1: Gold.
0: Oh, that's very good. What's that, Laura? Reject Shop Boys.
1: Silver.
0: Bargain Basement Jacks.
1: Silver plus.
0: And finally, Crosby, Stills, Ernst & Young. Oh, my God. Another accountancy one.
1: Very good.
0: Ernst & Young reference and Jimmy Chalmers. We should only refer to him now in news now as well as Jimmy Chalmers or Jimbo.
1: He'll love that.
0: He will. All right, hard to pick a winner. There were so many great ones. Who's getting those tiger buns, eh?
1: Jim Chalmers Class Heroes.
0: Yes, we end on a Jimmy. All right, that's the Christian O'Connell Show for today. Tomorrow on the show, Wednesday, we'll be straight into What Are the Odds? 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Thank you very much for joining us. 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
9: 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Good morning, Patsy.
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1: Good morning.
9: Good morning, Rio.
11: Good morning.
9: Guys, another 24 hours on from my team, Southampton winning, and now I'm even more stressed because of Spygate. Alex, educate people listening
12: this
9: now to Spygate.
12: It's crazy. So there's now a shot of a spy.
9: Yep.
12: An intern.
9: Someone spied on the spy.
12: Yes.
10: Oh, no.
9: Spying on Southampton's team that they beat yesterday in a big playoffs final to get promoted back into the Premiership. And if you get promoted, it changes the fortunes of the club. You're back in the biggest league in the world. You automatically get a big balloon payment, about $30 to $40 million, so you can buy an extra players, and you're back in the biggest league in the world. We were in the Premiership for decades. A couple of years ago, we crashed out. It's very, very hard to get back up. Wrexham looked like they were about to get back into it, didn't make it. Oh. And so over the last 8 or 9 months, Southampton had a terrible start to the season and have worked so hard as a club to get into this incredible position where they have now, at the moment, made it into a Wembley playoff final where the winner gets promoted.
12: Right. Mm-hmm.
9: However, Alex, tell them why they could not even be at the game a week Saturday at Wembley. And fans have already bought the tickets now and booked accommodation.
12: Oh, no. It's insane.
9: And now they're going to be rushing through a court case. This really is a global story. It's incredible. Even the Uber driver today listens to the show, goes, oh my God, how are you about Spygate? I've been listening to some English radio station called TalkSport. They're all talking about Spygate.
12: Yeah. So this intern was at the Middlesbrough.
9: I'm going on a UK drive show, TalkSport, this afternoon, their time.
12: No way.
9: To talk about Spygate. They got their fan down under.
12: Wow.
9: Concerned in Melbourne, Christian O'Connell. Christian joins us now.
12: That's crazy. But it's so insane what is going on, because this intern was at Middlesbrough training. That's who they played against. That's who they beat.
9: Yeah.
12: And there's also reports now that this has been ongoing. This isn't the first time Southampton
9: I don't work for the club. However, I will just say anyone can fling around accusations.
12: Well, it's crazy.
9: An intern. I mean, look, we have interns here. They don't represent the radio station.
10: But they get sent to do
9: some keen.
10: They don't go and do jobs on their own.
9: I'm sure no one at the Saintly Saints sent him to spy on Middlesbrough.
10: It was just his own idea and he went out.
9: Kid with a good bit of gumption. I tell you what, I'm going to hire that kid. We need... Actually, don't worry about spying on our rivals. It's pretty obvious they've been doing the same radio for the last 30 years.
11: But the photo is hilarious. Like, he's behind a tree.
9: He's behind a tree. And he's like... Alex, it looks like something from an 80s movie, like Porky's. You know, he's spying on the girls' volleyball team.
11: And he's got his phone, like, horizontally.
9: Yeah.
11: Like, looking into his phone.
9: He's the world's shittest spy.
12: It's terrible.
9: Have you seen it, Rio? Yeah. He's literally... He's not even hiding behind the tree. Three quarters of him is out from the tree.
10: Yeah. And try to look less like you're spying. Like, yeah. At least just sort of be a bit more casual.
9: It's the thing of like, how bad are Middlesbrough team that they didn't see there's someone leaning on a tree, not hiding behind a tree, filming us.
11: It's almost looks set up. It looks like a joke.
9: Yes, it does.
11: That's how bad it is.
9: So he's just some young kid, isn't it?
11: You know? He looks about 18, 19.
9: Yes, he does. Bless him.
11: Yeah.
9: But not bless him if we don't go up because of this. And now they're trying to rush through this court case because time really is pressing.
12: Mm.
9: And they're saying that Southampton could be thrown out of it.
13: Wow.
9: And Middlesbrough, the team they beat yesterday, now go through to the playoff.
12: Oh.
9: That is just, I can't even think about that possibility. Heartbreaking for the team and the fans.
10: That's worse than just losing yesterday.
9: Yes.
10: Yeah.
9: I said to you, Rio, at one point, I said, I'd rather in a way we lost rather than we win. And then there's a court case tomorrow or Monday and they're throwing out the whole competition.
12: Yeah.
9: It's all going to come down to, because legally you can spy on another club and watch their open training sessions. But not 72 hours before the game.
10: Okay. So you can spy sometimes,
9: yeah,
10: but not always.
9: And so they only brought that rule in recently. The Premiership don't even have a rule for spying because obviously they just presumed that you should be doing that. And you would gain an unsportsmanly favour, an advantage.
12: Right.
9: And that's what it's going to come down to, the ruling on that.
11: It's so bad.
9: And I've just got a bad feeling as well.
11: Yeah, the coach walking out as well in the press conference. He was asked about it. Just gets up, walks out.
9: It's not a good look.
11: No.
9: But don't worry, Michael Voss is available, Southampton, if you do lose the coach over this.
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1: Christian O'Connell's show. If Southampton get thrown out of the playoffs, I may need a day off next week.
2: That's fair enough.
1: I don't think I could pull myself together enough to deal with this show. My own show. I've created a hostile environment. It's my own fault. I just don't want to be in it for one show. I just can't.
2: Yeah, that's a lot for one
1: man. People would come
2: take.
1: For me. They'd come for me. I just can't handle it. I'm just not built for that. It's just too heartbreaking. All right, we do a thing on a Thursday called Tombstone Text. This is where we ask you to get your phone out and tell us what is the text message that's at the top of your phone. Imagine now that is your tombstone. What does it say? Send us your tombstone text, 0475031043. Mine is, you recently received a free National Bowel Cancer Screening Program kit. I didn't realize, so I did it a couple of years ago when I turned 50. One of the amazing things in this country is your country really cares about you. When you turn 50, you get the free bowel cancer screening kit. I did it, and I didn't realize it's obviously, they do it every couple of years. Mm. So I got the new one arrived yesterday. So my weekend will be back with that little bag of fun.
2: The poo test, is it?
1: Mm-hmm. Yeah. Yeah. Yeah.
2: It's a good system.
1: It's an incredible it's thing system. To do. Yeah. It saves many, many, many lives. But you don't know how lucky you are. I don't think there's any other countries in the world that do this.
2: Yeah. It's brilliant, yeah.
1: Yeah, it's an incredible thing. So, yeah, and they send you reminders every day.
2: That's good.
1: You because
2: be
1: people
2: hassled.
1: Forget about
2: yes,
1: it.
2: Yeah, yeah.
1: With all the best will in the world, you think, I will do that. You put it in a cupboard somewhere and you get these reminders that tell you to remind you to get out the cupboard and do a good thing as well, not just for yourself, but your family as well. So that this will be my three-word weekend.
2: Can't wait.
1: I will be held accountable on Monday. Did my test. Food in the bag. Patsy, what is your tombstone text?
3: Yes, not off to a good start with the new neighbours. That is from my husband. I was talking on the show earlier in the week how our neighbours of nearly 30 years have just moved away on one side and new neighbours are coming in. Anyway, Lee, the old neighbour, said to Chris, listen, I've got a heap of firewood. I'm not going to use it. It's actually just going to stay there. Please help yourself. And so...
1: Oh, that's a good neighbour.
3: Oh, they've been great neighbours. Anyway, we've got the new fire pit, which is Chris's new toy.
1: Yeah.
3: It makes fire now.
1: Brilliant.
3: And
1: the seasons are changing. It's autumn. This is fire pit season.
3: Perfect for s'mores on a Saturday night.
1: Yeah.
3: We've been doing it every Saturday night. So Chris kind of got confused as to when the old neighbours moved out and then the new neighbours officially took over the house. So he thought he had, like, you know, 2 days grace to get in there and get the wood. But no. He kind of mucked up the date. So what happened yesterday, Chris has got a wheelbarrow load of this beautiful red gum firewood and he's coming down the side of the house, the neighbour's house, to be met face-to-face with the brand new neighbours.
1: Oh, no. What a shocker. Like, my God, there's some strange dude rummaging in our garden.
3: Kind of thief in their new
1: broad daylight.
3: House.
1: Crime rates in this city are out of control. They're stealing forward. Wait, it's not even a teenager wearing a hoodie. It's a middle-aged guy. Bare face.
3: And, you know,
1: Woodgate.
3: He sparks quite an obtrusive sort of figure in the middle of the day. My big husband. Anyway, so Chris went, oh, hello.
1: If I should just say my big husband.
3: Well, he's tall. And
1: Mr.
3: He's
1: big.
3: Broad.
1: He's tall.
3: You know, and the neighbour was kind of a small stature and he kind of looked
1: He's lucky he didn't get
3: petrified.
1: Chopped up and thrown in that wheelbarrow.

0: work to prove it, pal.
1: But it's their house now. Yeah,
2: Chuck,
1: you know. He actually isn't allowed to take it.
0: No, he's stealing their firewood.
2: The worst possible impression.
0: You're right. They're now...
2: Worst.
0: They're going to judge you, Patsy, now by a dodgy husband.
2: I know. The relationship is already ruined. It's never going to be the same. So I thought I'll make some cookies today and take over with a nice bottle of wine. And hopefully that will, like, you know, ease the relationship.
0: They'd be terrified. Your husband's not coming with you, is he?
2: With that axe.
0: Oh, yeah. He's just in the garden having himself some more firewood. He was told he had another 3 days to empty all the firewood you're ever going to have.
1: Is it the Anzac cookies, Patsy?
2: No, I thought I'd make my yo-yos. Okay. I've got my great aunt's yo-yos.
0: Don't take those Anzac ones. They still digested the ones we had seven years
2: they
0: ago.
2: They were delicious.
0: Oh, gobstoppers.
2: Like,
0: you remember the old gobstoppers? Jawbreakers from the milk bar.
3: Block you up for a week.
0: Just a week, Alex. I still haven't passed it.
2: Oh, I think I need to make another pair.
0: I mean, I think when I'm doing my test this weekend, maybe some of one might come out from 7 years ago. Barely digested. I've never tried to swallow something so solid.
1: Very hard.
0: Very hard.
3: A lot of fibre.
0: Very hard. And I don't know about the fibre. It's more like a bit of grit or a rock. I think she baked rocks for us.
2: I tried to make a low-fat recipe, and you should never tinker with the recipe.
1: Oh, yeah. No, low-fat.
2: I'm going to make a batch this weekend. I'm going to bring them in.
0: Oh, no.
2: No, I will.
0: No,
2: you've just convinced me. I insist.
0: No, please. Whatever we need to do to unconvince you. The Christian O'Connell Show.
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12: Christian O'Connell's show. We're doing Tombstone Text. We do this every Thursday morning, the first hour of the show. You tell us about the first text message that's on the top of your phone right now. And imagine that's your tombstone. What does it say? Christian, my tombstone text would be, knock please, if no answer, not louder. It's actually quite a funny one to have on your tombstone if there's no answer. out to lunch. That's from Josh. Christian Callum in Marrickville. My tombstone would now be saying, after your nap, can you check what we need for burritos? I get this virtually every day from my wife, who's obviously near a supermarket and wants me, when I've woken up from my nap, to go and have a look, to walk into the kitchen and see what's needed for that night's dinner.
13: Check what you've got. Yeah, it's the worst feeling when you haven't got it right.
12: Yep. My tombstone tank, this is Patrick in Coldstream. The dummy worked a treat. No crying or fussing when I put him down. My tombstone text, could you do the Shire for drinks on Saturday?
13: Ooh,
12: fancy.
13: Engadine.
12: Put on something nice, Emma. My tombstone text, Christian, I started watching that series you told me to watch. It's so good. Oh, what are you watching? Before you leave, grab a ladder. That's Anthony's. That's a great one as well. Yeah. What, to come and see you up in heaven? Or, of course, down in hell. I don't know what kind of life you're there, Anthony.
13: Ladders can go down as
12: yes,
13: well.
12: Yes, they can. That's right. My tombstone text, maybe bring a napkin.
13: Oh, that's just good advice.
12: It is, isn't it? Life advice. Always have one in the back pocket. And then this one here, he rides them in.
14: Oh,
12: I think that's someone who's a horse trainer.
13: I'd hope so.
14: Maybe.
13: He rides them in.
12: No, I think that's a horse trainer. They get them out early in the morning, don't they, horse trainers?
13: Yeah, and then like he rides them back in.
12: And they go, how are they going to get back in the paddock? They won't put themselves there. You've got to ride them back in. Rio, what's yours?
13: Loving that chair. So my mum, I got her a lovely beach chair.
12: Oh, just the weather for it right now, isn't it? Oh, temperatures drop a solid 20 and get out there in a little cheapo aluminium discounted beach chair.
13: You don't know that it was discounted.
12: No, I know it's discounted. Beach chairs are not prime right now, are they? It's like stocks or something. Right now, no one's rushing to buy a beach chair in autumn in Australia.
13: And my mum sent me a photo with it, not on the beach, obviously, because it's quite cold.
12: Because she can't use it.
13: In front of the fireplace.
12: Guys, can we put it on social media? It's the saddest photo we've seen. It actually looked like she's being held as a kidnapped sort of victim.
13: She loved that.
12: How much do we need to send to get that? Show me a photo with today's newspaper that poor woman is okay. And she sat in front of a fire to keep warm.
13: Yes, well, I guess you can't use the beach.
12: Also, way from Mother's Day. When did it arrive? Yesterday?
13: Arrived yesterday.
12: Oh, nice.
14: Make late.
13: A few days.
12: Wednesday, a few days. Yeah.
13: That's Australia Post for you know.
12: Yeah. How much did that thing cost? 60?
13: Hey, no, it was in triple figures.
12: Get out of it.
14: Are you serious?
12: You've got to see this. Also, it's real low down. How old is Mama Lee?
13: Mum specifically asked, aluminium, lightweight, low down, and it's very low.
12: I'm worried that she's going to be in there for another week or two until you come around and get her out.
13: Yeah, I don't think
12: she can get out of it.
13: It is really, really
12: old time has got to be careful. Once they sit down, especially one that low to the floor, it's like a core level workout.
13: It is.
12: Hip mobility test.
13: It's basically a rug.
12: Like, she might be using it as a shell now for the next couple of days until someone prizes it off.
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1: Christian O'Connell's show. Today we're doing Extra Time on the Time Waster. Up for grabs to the best in show until the next 5 minutes. We've got a gold class double pass. You can go and see the best movie we've seen so far this year. We all love Project Hail Mary. Cannot recommend that enough. And Patsy loved Billie Eilish in 3D so much. She saw it with her daughter twice over the weekend. There's loads of great stuff to see at the moment. We are looking for a part two on your messy movies. There were so many yesterday. I have to say, yesterday, they were quite childish.
2: They were.
1: There was a lot of brown adjacent.
2: We didn't lead them there.
1: It's where they were playing yesterday. I don't know if it was a Monday thing. But anyway, we'll see. Hopefully some smarter material. That's what we're looking for this morning for your messy movies. The best ones we had yesterday, We Live in a Zoo, Crumbs of Anarchy, Filthy Club, Nappy Gilmore, Sloppenheimer, and the winner was Hoarder Here's a Who. Sloppenheimer is funny, though. Really all right. Extra time in your messy movies. Text me 0475031043. I've got Tango and Trash.
2: Silver.
1: Ghostbusters.
2: Oh, gold.
1: Diarrhea of a Wimpy Kid. No, that's messy.
2: We said fellas. We weren't leading
1: no,
2: them
1: no,
2: there.
1: No, that's a smart reference. Diarrhea. Diarrhea of a Wimpy Kid. Diarrhea. Very, very clever wordplay. Always lead by example. Will Ferrell's got a slot problem. Mold School.
2: Gold.
1: And Devil Wears Tracky Dacks.
2: Hey, classy.
1: One of my Silver first class. Aussie slang words when I moved here 8 years ago was Tracky Dacks.
2: It's a goodie.
1: It's a great one. I think it's a goated one, Tracky Dacks. Tracky Dacks is a great Aussie slang. All right, Rio, what have you got? Messy movies.
2: Scruffy the Vampire Slayer.
1: Very good.
2: Fix your collar.
1: Didn't need that bit. Silver for the reference, bronze for the performance.
2: Fair enough. I now pronounce you Muck and Larry.
1: Muck and Larry, Silver.
2: And Crumb Dog Millionaire.
1: Oh, that's very good. Gold.
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1: Join me from 6 a.m. for another round of the Big Breakfast. 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And we'll be putting science in focus with the Australian Science Media Centre. Apparently, some conspiracy theories are less believable than others, and we have the stats to prove it. 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The Big Breakfast, Monday, 6 a.m. 5 a.m.

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8: Christian O'Connell's show. How was your weekend? Did you mend anything? Let us be your victory lap today. Your standing ovation. He might not have got over the weekend with you mending something. If you are, you're eligible to join the Monday Menders Club.
9: Monday Menders.
10: Did you mend it?
9: Monday Menders.
10: Yes, I did.
8: Joining the club today is Andrea. Christian, mend it Monday. Let me in. I got out the car. My keys fell down a deep 3-metre storm drain. Yeah. I called the car park security. Said they'd be there in 3 to 4 hours. So I went back into this department store. Bought a coat hanger, some string, and a safety pin. Made a fishing line. Lowered it down. First go, I hooked the keys with this open safety pin.
11: No way. Amazing.
8: Just as I'm retrieving it, pulling it up, the security guys turn up as I'm laying on the ground with my makeshift fishing line and the keys on the end. One of them says, "But you watch MacGyver all the time."
11: That's incredible.
8: That is great skills.
12: At that distance to be able to roll it. Wow.
8: That's a one shot and done. Well done, Andrew. You're in. Rhea, what did you mend? I know you were jealous last weekend. Rhea actually said at the end of Monday's show, I didn't mend anything over the weekend. I'm going to try and find something to mend. What did you mend over the weekend?
12: You guys had your inaugural Monday Menders Club and I wasn't a part of it. So this weekend, I resolved to finally put together our bathroom cabinet, this cheap little thing we've had sitting in our other room for a long time. And I tell you what, it is...
8: Beast. I mean, nothing straightforward, is it, with flat pack?
12: So difficult.
8: Even bedside tables.
12: And the cheaper you go, the more difficult it is. Yeah.
8: You're right. What is that inverse? Yeah.
12: I think, they just spent no time on the instructions. It was this tiny little, half an A4 size piece of instructions. So I've already got bad eyes.
8: What is it about? They always look like they've been photocopied 1,000 times.
12: Yeah, it's so thin.
8: Give me the original.
12: It's like on that spy.
8: It's just Turin shroud that I'm meant to piece together.
12: And it was so flimsy. I don't know. They say it's wood, but this was not wood. You know, it's that really it's like soft is
8: Rattly.
12: The only way I know how to describe
8: Rattly
12: it.
8: And wonky.
12: Yes. And when you put those little plastic screws in there.
8: Yeah, almost all about to snap off.
12: Yes, and then everything around it just crumbles. Yeah. So it is technically put together, but you have to be very, very delicate.
8: How much weight you put in?
12: Yes, yeah. It doesn't like it. A light breeze would knock it over. It's so
8: easy
12: so
8: loading easy. Up those spare loo rolls.
12: Yes, yeah.
8: That's you could almost have 200 grams in there, and it'll bring this down, Will.
12: Literally.
8: Alex, what did you mend over the weekend? Your relationship with your wife?
13: Yeah. That's a
8: weird. Alex managed to screw up his wife's 40th restaurant booking. They were sat outside on stalls. People had flown interstate. Old mate even went to check out the venue just to double down and make sure we'd be sat just on the street with randos.
13: You got the good stalls, right?
8: Yeah. Those scrapey, noisy ones.
13: I booked a cafe for my wife's 40th. I will never, ever live that down.
8: Even the phrase cafe.
13: Oh, no.
8: It's a casual blazer cafe.
13: Yeah.
8: Not for a 40th.
13: It's great for the kids, you know? They can run around. It'd be great. I am working on mending that relationship. I also mended the toilet roll holder.
12: Ooh. Oh,
8: well, yes. You're trying to get back into a good books. That ain't going to do it, mate.
13: Look, darling.
14: Bunny, can I come in, darling? Can I come out of the gimp cage? I mended the loo roll holder.
13: Oh, well, the kids keep knocking it off, and I got out the old Phillips head screwdriver and screwed it back on the wall.
8: Oh. Hey, well, so you tightened something up.
13: Yes. Other than my sphincter.
8: That's next week's new club. It's the tightening club. Anyone else tighten something up?
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1: Christian O'Connell's show. Half an hour ago, I was saying that when I first moved to Australia, 2 weeks' time, 8 years ago. That 8 years has gone so quickly. One of my first Australian slang terms I learnt was trachydacks. Okay. Yeah. Makes sense. You understand it. It's actually pleasing to say. You get it. It's better than saying tracksuit pants.
2: Yes.
1: Trachydacks, that Australian way of just less effort in speaking.
2: And does it have a nice sort of sound to it? Trachydacks. Yeah. Got a lovely rhythm.
1: Yes. Yeah. So I was thinking, today, wait, maybe this is the thing we do on the show now. An occasional thing. We have our A to Z of Aus slang, Australian slang. T, our first ever entry, feels right that it's trachydacks. However, we can't quite agree on how to spell it.
2: Mm.
1: Us within the show and you listening as well. Lisa is saying you're spelling it wrong. The Dax is D-A-X-S.
2: Oh, no. Whoa. No, why would you have...
1: Horrible.
2: I hate that. Sorry, Lisa.
1: Lisa, I'm sorry. I know you're a long-time listener as well. Long-time listener, first time falling out, Lisa. But no, there's no one is saying D-A-X-S. No, no.
2: And especially if you got the X, you definitely don't need the S.
1: No.
2: But no X's.
1: So at the moment, I'm defaulting to the Oxford English Dictionary, the global reference for etymology.
3: Trachydacks.
4: Trachydacks.
3: Trachydacks.
1: Now, their spelling over Oz is in first word, trachy, T-R-A-C-K-I-E.
2: Mm.
1: Second part, Dax, D-A-K-S.
4: Yes.
2: Yep.
1: Do you know what we should do tomorrow on the show? Aussie Spelling Bee.
2: Yes. Yes, great idea.
1: Has Galah got one L or two L's? Tell me this.
3: One.
1: Yes?
2: Yeah.
1: Right, okay. I don't want to play then. Oh, I'll be quiz master for it, okay? Gala. Oh, you flaming Gala. It's not quite the same burn, is it?
2: No.
1: So let's put trachydacks in. So our spelling of it is...
2: Y and a K.
1: Yeah. Mm. Yeah. All right, Patsy, what have you got then for our A to Z of Australian slang?
4: I've got an F for you, Rio. Flanny. Oh,
1: well, sounds like you had then. You're a little bit rough then. I've got an F for you, Rio. That's an F off.
5: That's every other day.
1: That's it. Don't speak to him like that on air. Always pretend that we get on well, guys. Please.
4: Flanny for flannelette shirt.
2: Yes, flanny or flanno. What flanno. Do you normally go?
1: No, flanno's flanny. Better.
5: Flanno.
2: Flanny. Maybe it's a regional funny. Thing. Maybe it's a victorious New South Wales thing.
4: Maybe. Yeah. Maybe.
1: So what would you call it, Pats?
4: Flanny.
1: Nah. I'm with Pats, actually. I hear flanny more flanny. Than flanno.
4: It's not a flanno.
2: It's a flanno.
4: Chuck
2: a flanno on.
1: No.
2: Chuck a flanny on.
4: It's a flanny.
2: Flanny's very close to fanny as well.
5: Flanny sounds like something you eat.
4: Well, you might.
1: Yes, no. It's flanny.
2: It's flanny.
4: F-L-A double N-Y.
1: No, I'm with Patsy.
4: Whack it up there on
2: the Palmy Palmer.
1: Pats is right.
5: Two against two here.
4: Stop procrastinating.
1: She studied journalism.
4: Yeah, thank you.
1: She didn't pass it, but she studied it.
4: Flanny, I've got another one. You've got to put mockies up there, as in moccasins.
1: Sure. No, it's not A to Z of Bogan. No. Trachydacks, yes. M for mockies, no. Absolutely not. Rhea, what do you think should go up there?
2: I love having a squiz. One of my favourite phrases.
1: Yes.
2: Squiz.
1: Oh, go and have a squiz at this.
2: Have a squiz.
1: Lovely, almost a poetry to it as well. A squiz is a lovely word. How on earth would you spell that?
2: S-Q-U-I-Z.
4: Yes.
2: Mm.
1: Yeah, you're right. Yeah. There's no E on that. Having a squiz, yeah.
4: Well, you're right there, having a squiz.
1: Yes.
5: Have a quick squiz. Have a quick squiz.
1: Alex, what do you think should go in A to Z of Australian slang? You must have some good ones.
5: D's got to be durries or dunny.
4: Yes.
2: That's true. I thought we were doing the bogan one.
1: Yes.
5: We are doing the bogan one. What's more bogan out of that? I don't know. Durries?
2: Durries is more bogan.
5: What about
1: there's quite a few D ones. Darts as well for cigarettes. Darts.
2: Yes.
1: Darts.
5: Yeah, also like Rip Snorter or Ripper.
4: Yeah.
5: That's absolute Ripper, mate. That's Ripper. Agreed. I love Ripper.
1: Yeah, put that one in. Rip Snorter is also great as well.
5: Yeah. What else have we got here? Wally or, you know what I'm going to say, don't you?
2: Can you use Wally in a sentence?
1: In context. What about G Goombag?
4: Oh, great definitely one. has to be up there.
1: It's iconically Australian. It doesn't, that phrase would make no sense to anyone who isn't Australian.
4: Yeah.
1: And then it doesn't even sound like someone would have booze in. Why would booze be in a bag?
2: That's an Australian invention. No, it is. You know?
1: And the world has gone, no, thank you. If there was a global shark tank, a lot of what you're pimping out here, the world's gone, no, thank you. Hey, what about AFL? We've told you no.

0: abuse. 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It's time for him to go home. It's such a great phrase, that.
1: The Christian O'Connell Show.
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1: Independents, One Nationers, Liberals. It's fascinating how our interests are going to be represented to see what regional SA and all of the politicians representing these electorates, how they're going to potentially be in tandem with each other or against each other. One Nation and Liberals are essentially taking the same voters. How they work in tandem with each other will be really fascinating. Independents in general are always fascinating because they're independents. They don't have to toe anybody's line. And the Liberal Party as well, which is still very much going to be figuring out over the next 4 years what it is. Because if it doesn't, it'll die.
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7: Christian O'Connell's show. Due to the popularity of Budget Bingo, there's a new feature being born. Maybe we should take a TV show once a week, ask you how many times a word was said. Lockie, now he's done such great work on this. So it could be dish in an episode of MasterChef. If he moans at all about what I'm saying right now, then we get him to a game of footy. How many times was the word ball said? Maybe do song bingo as well. How many times does she say the look in that?
8: A lot. She loves saying it in that.
7: Lockie, you got an hour to make the look remix, okay? All right, so play along. This is every single mention of the word budget in last night's budget. First person to guess the correct amount. The most common guesses at the moment are over 50. The most recent guess at the moment is 220. Jenny says 222. Oh. Well, Christian says wrong. Count again. Budget bingo.
9: Important and ambitious budget. 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Budget, budget, budget, budget. This budget, budget, budget, budget, budget. This budget, budget, budget, budget, budget. I commend this bill and this budget to the House.
7: One last one. It's so hard to count them all, isn't it?
8: You know when you hear it so many times, yes, as well, you go, is that the right word? Budget. Yes. Am I saying that right? Budget,
7: it's actually
8: budget.
7: Driven producer Lockie crazy. All right, the session guest is Rosie. Good morning. How many times was budget said?
10: I'm thinking budget was said 42 times.
7: So close, but it's not the right answer. Tough luck, Rosie. Oh. Let's go to, sorry. Tessa, good morning. How many times?
11: Hi.
7: Tessa, what's your guess? Morning, Tessa.
11: Yeah. Morning. I think it's 38.
7: 38. So close, but it's not the wrong answer. Sorry. Thanks for trying. Have a good day.
11: That's all right. Thanks.
7: I've told you yesterday. Easy with cutting them on and off. Huh? Piano fingers. Shane. Good morning, Shane.
12: Morning, Christian. Team, how are you guys?
7: We are good, Shane. Let's see if you can guess the right amounts of the word budget in last night's budget. We'll give you $250.
12: I thought it was 40.
7: Well done. Right on the nose.
12: Oh, wow.
7: 40. You get the payout the year before the rest of us do. You win your $250 now, Shane. Well done.
12: That's awesome. Thanks so much, guys. I always listen to you every morning.
7: Thank you very much, Shane. Enjoy spending your $250. Yes, it was 40 times. up from last year. It was 27 mentions of budget last year, in case you want to play along. Lockie, same time next year for Budget Bingo.
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1: Christian O'Connell's show. Time now for today's What Are the Odds? Your stories of coincidence and chance. Call in now, 13 55 22. Got a great one here. Who doesn't want to hear the legend, the story of Kiwi Richard?
2: Oh, tell me more.
1: This comes from Mick, new listener in New South Wales. Welcome to the show, Mick. Christian, years ago, I was driving trucks through Eastern Europe. One of those routes, I met a guy that everyone called Kiwi Richard. Memorable name, memorable guy. Fast forward several years to when I recently bought a place in Wollongong. I was chatting with the couple renting it out. They mentioned they used to live in Bondi. I said, oh, yeah. Whereabouts? They named the street. Then they say, yeah, we used to live next door to this guy. Everyone called him Kiwi Richard.
3: Oh, wow.
1: Out of all the people in all the towns, my new tenants just happened to be the old neighbours of the guy I met driving trucks the other side of the world. Kiwi Richard, what are the odds?
4: Believe it or not.
1: Mick, I love that. That's great. All right, we got one here. Kathy, good morning.
5: Good morning, how are you?
1: I'm good, Kathy. Welcome to the show. What's your story for us, mate?
5: You wouldn't believe the odds.
1: I wouldn't.
5: My husband left the birdcage open. A couple of birds got out. 4 days later, I've gone to a friend's place who lived like a few blocks away and went to the front door. Next minute, I hear this whistle. Like, that sounds like a bird, Rocky. Yep, done the wolf whistle back to him, and sure enough, he did it back. Called my husband, get the ladder. I found Rocky. Ah, no way, no chance. And yep, sure enough, climbed up, grabbed him, and yes, took him home.
1: Wow, wait, wow. Just a couple of flaps away, there he was. The familiar call and response.
2: Do you think your neighbours were trying to steal the bird, mate?
1: Yeah.
2: Such a beautiful
1: lure
2: bird.
1: Lure him away, yeah.
5: I couldn't believe out of all the trees, he decided to park right across from my friend's house.
1: Exactly. What's the name of the little fella? Lockie? A lot of them are called Rocky. Lockie or Cocky.
5: Rocky.
1: Yeah. So many little birds are. They are. The most common bird name, I think, is Rocky.
2: Okay.
5: Wow. I know. Original, isn't it?
1: Yeah. Good stuff. Thank you very much, Kathy. Thanks for calling in with story.
5: Have a great day.
1: All right, Angie, take care. Bye-bye.
2: Sorry, people keep doing too many extras at the end.
1: Well, it doesn't matter. It doesn't make it okay for rudeness to hang up like that.
2: I can't predict.
1: Why do you hate the older generation?
2: Just like a bye, thank you.
1: Oh,
2: that's good.
1: Wow. Who are you?
3: Oh, wow.
1: Oh, listen, I'm Ben Fordham here. Running the calls, are you? Sorry about this, listeners. He's still under training and supervision. Go move a piano, mate, with your student chums. Sue.
6: Hi.
1: Good morning, Sue. Live on the Central Coast.
6: That's correct, yes.
1: All right. So what's your story of coincidence and chance?
6: Well, many years ago, I asked my son to come and help me clear through some things. And he did that, rang me when he got home and said, Mum, I can't find my wedding ring. Did I drop it at your place? Looked everywhere, looked through the bags of rubbish that we'd put aside, couldn't find it. And we thought, oh, it's just gone. Many, many months later, he was at work. He works in IT. And he got a call from someone saying their computer wasn't working. He went to their desk, couldn't fix it at the desk, said, look, I'll take it back and have a look at it, take it apart. So as he picked it up to take it back to his desk, he could hear something rattling in it.
1: No way.
6: Took it back to his desk, opened it up, and what was in the bottom of the computer case? But his wedding ring.
1: Wow, great story. God. Sue, this is a killer story.
4: Believe it or not.
6: Yes, it was just one of those very, very strange but wonderful coincidences.
1: Yeah, beautiful story. Great one. Sue, we'll send you a prize. Thanks for sharing that.
6: Thank you. Bye-bye.
7: I'm tired, Grandpa.
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1: Join me from 6 a.m. for another round of The Big Breakfast. 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And we'll be putting science in focus with the Australian Science Media Centre. Apparently, some conspiracy theories are less believable than others, and we have the stats to prove it. 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The Big Breakfast, Monday, 6 a.m. 5 a.u.

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11: Christian O'Connell's show. Are we going to hear the Chuckle Sister story today? I'm working so hard at the moment to keep a clearing run. We're doing so well at the moment, two from two. You don't want to hear it. I tried to sort of get it on the show at the end of the show yesterday, just like a puppy, you take them for a little walk and run around again. But she keeps banging on. She wants to go back in the game today. But fingers crossed, the stories are strong. You're calling in. That's good. Keep the lines busy, John, the next 15 minutes, and then we can keep the Chuckle Sister off the show. But if it starts lagging, lines start opening up, 13, 55, 22, you don't want that this morning. Okay. Faye, good morning.
12: Hi, Christian. How are you?
11: I'm good, Faye. Welcome to the show, Faye. You're calling us from the stunning Blue Mountains.
12: Yep, I am.
11: Beautiful. All right, so off you go. What's your story of coincidence and chance?
12: Many, many years ago, when I had no spare money, I was looking around an old ware shop and I saw a tiny little sugar bowl, a really unusual, strange little thing that I just had to spend the money on, and I just loved it. And then about 5 years later, we were at my husband's grandparents' place. And they had moved out of home and everybody was invited to come up and pick over their bits and pieces. And I walked in and they didn't have the sugar bowl, but they had the matching milk jug to this really unusual little. Aww. So I've got the little set and it's my little treasure.
11: Oh, wow.
13: Same design.
11: Oh, my God. What are the antique odds? That's incredible.
12: Yeah.
11: Oh, wow. Faye, what a story.
12: Thank you.
11: Thank you very much for calling in.
12: Thank you.
11: Get producer Caitlin ready. Let's go to Laura now. Let's go to Laura. Laura, are you on the road?
14: Hello. Yes, I am driving, Christian.
11: Laura, thank you very much for calling in. And if it is safe and appropriate, please share your story now.
14: Thank Thank you. I'm enjoying your show very much, I must say.
11: Yeah, thank you very, very much. Thanks for giving us a go, Laura. Now you're on air with us. So what's your story?
14: Okay, well, many years ago, I lived in a flat in Bondi, and my neighbour a few units down had her mother up visiting from Tasmania. I was over visiting with her to meet her, and the lady was telling a story about how she'd been in Martin Place and asking, wanting to know where to go, because she was not from Sydney. She saw a tall man in a pork pie hat in a lovely tweed coat and said, sorry for the detail.
11: Oh, no, anyway. I love the detail. We're all here for the detail. Look at the pork pie hat, and he was tall. We had a small Lebanese man in a story an hour ago. So.
8: Gorgeous man.
11: Oh,
8: gorgeous,
11: my God,
8: man.
11: Ripper.
8: Six kids.
14: Okay, anyway, he was Canadian. She asked for directions, and later she's telling us this story. So I said to myself, that sounds so like my father, and I knew he was in the city, up from Barrel for the day, and he was in the city. So I rang him and asked if he had seen a woman who'd asked him for directions. And he had.
11: And was he wearing his pork pie hat? Was he wearing a pork pie hat?
14: He did. Like, you know those detectives used to wear
11: Yeah. Columbo had one. They all had one back in the day, the pork pie hat.
14: Yeah. In the 70s, and he used to dress up so nicely to come into the city. And anyway, she bumped
11: I miss those she times where people would dress up to come into the big smoke.
14: That's right. And anyway, she thought he looked safe to ask. And that was my coincidence story. What are the odds of that?
11: What are the odds? It's incredible. It was your dad in the pork pie hat, the tall guy.
14: My dad from Barrel up for the day, and her mother in the city looking for directions.
11: You put them together, you can't, because they defy the odds. Believe it or not. Laura, I'm going to send you a prize. A great story.
14: Thank you. It's been my coincidence story all my life.
11: That's a great one. I love it.
14: Okay.
11: Laura, have a lovely day. Thanks for calling us.
14: Thank you very much.
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1: Christian O'Connell's show, moving very large objects. What's your story? Rio took part in a crime yesterday. True story here. All it took for you to be persuaded was a bearded man.
2: It's true. Story of my life.
1: It is. Okay. The trampoline story, Christian, likely to be Kiwis. Half of New Zealand transports large items on the roof of their car.
3: That is a great... It's so true. You're right. How do they pronounce trampoline? Was it trampoline?
2: They weren't Kiwis, but it's good to have a new stereotype.
1: It is.
3: We were going to say... we were going to do a phone today, shouldn't we? Things that should come back. Stereotypes.
1: Jess, this is a great one from Jess. We're looking for your stories of moving very large objects. Christy, not my name. That is Christy.
2: I've heard Chris before.
1: Chris-o I've had, but Christy? And not just that, it's not a typo, it's I-E.
2: That's deliberate.
1: It's a lady's name. My husband decided he'd be able to lift a ping pong table onto our trailer by himself. Oh. It resulted in the ping pong table falling on top of him and cracking two ribs.
3: Oh my word.
4: No.
3: Wow-wee.
1: All right, James is on the line now. He's got a great story. Good morning, James.
5: Hey, Christian. How are you going, mate?
1: I'm good. Welcome to the show, James. So what is your story about moving a very large object?
5: Oh, I was at work one day and there was some plumbers out the back fixing some plumbing and they had to remove a palm tree because the roots were intrusive. And they were like, oh, are we going to get rid of this flaming thing? So I'm like, that's all right, mate. I'll take that. I've got a new house. I'll plant it in the garden. So I strapped it on the top of my ute. This thing was 12 metres long.
1: Oh, they weigh a ton, literally.
5: They're about 200 kilos, yeah. It took four blokes to load it onto the ute. A couple of surfboard straps. The root ball was in the windscreen in front of me, and the palm fronds were dragging on the road behind me.
1: Basically, that palm tree, your car's like a roller skate for it.
5: Oh, totally. Totally. So I drove all the way through town. It's about a 20-minute drive. I took the back road. At one stage, there was even a cop behind me, and I'm going, oh, come on.
1: He's probably giving you a double thumbs up, like, legend.
5: Yeah. He loved it. I get it home, and my wife's like, oh, look what I scored today. And she had some agave cuttings, and I'm like, babe, come out front.
1: That's not a tree. This is a tree.
5: It was a tree.
1: Yeah. James, brilliant story. Thanks for calling the show. Have a good day.
5: No worries, mate. You too. Ciao.
1: Kat, good morning, Kat. Welcome to the show.
6: Hi, how are you?
1: I'm good, Kat. So what's your story about moving a large object?
6: Well, I was driving along a road here at Richmond in Sydney, and then I can see what looked like something wave out the passenger side window sort of thing out the back. And I drove closer. I'm like, it's really, what's in the back seat of that sedan? It was a pony. So, that was the horse's tail going out the back, and then all of a sudden you'd see the face of the horse going out the other window. So it was standing on the
1: pony in a sedan?
6: Yeah. So, like, you know, behind the driver's seat, behind the front seat, you know, where you put your feet when you sit down,
1: yeah.
6: It was obviously standing on the floor and the windows were open at both ends and it would sort of, like, stick its head out every once in a while. And
1: head out one window and then the other one, its ass was sticking out the back with its tail.
6: Yeah, so, yeah, that was an interesting way to transport a horse,
1: How the hell do you get a pony into a car?
2: How do you get it out of the car?
1: Snacks. No. Out. You're right.
6: Open the door and say come.
1: I don't know. Kat, great story. Thank you very much.
6: No worries. Thank you. Bye.
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7: Christian O'Connell's show. This morning on the show, we've been taking your stories. Brilliant stories today. Thank you very much. Of moving very large things. Christian, I was driving on one morning and saw something strapped to a very expensive Audi SUV. It was a king-size mattress. The old mate must have brought cheap from Facebook Marketplace or something. No sooner do we pass old mate, does the entire roof rack assembly, mattress still strapped to it, ripped from the vehicle by the wind. Christian, selling the bar. This is some story. My ex-husband built a huge bar. Took him forever. Took up half our garage. I needed the space back and the cash, so I sold his bar to a neighbour up the road. I got my boys and their boys' mates with skateboards so they could move it up the road. We put the bar on 9 skateboards and wheeled it to the neighbour's backyard. Oh. What an incredible scene, a mobile bar.
8: Genius.
7: I got the cash and my garage back. And a pretty peed off now ex-husband. What came first? Keith is coming. We'll do a part 2 tomorrow. If you've got any more stories about moving large objects, we love them. We'll come back to this tomorrow. Christian at christianoconnell.com.au. Time waster today. Oh, my word. What time are you sitting down in your tracky dacks for the budget?
8: Oh, can't wait.
7: Oh, my God. Get your popcorn. Who needs Project Hail Mary? No disrespect to the Prime Minister, but he wanted to come on to the show this week and have a good half-hour chat about the budget. It was like, no, thank you. No one wants to hear that.
9: We've got bars on skateboards. Thank you very much.
7: 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Soul Origin Tiger Buns. 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So crunchy it roars. 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All right, budget bands. Who's on stage at Budget Fest?
9: Tell me.
7: Johnny Cash in hand.
8: God.
7: Depp Leppard.
8: Oh, no.
7: Yeah, they're Stony Brook guys. Stony Brook. Poor old Depp Leppard. Oasis. Oh, they owe money. Oasis. Oh, yeah. They owe the tax man a lot of money from that big tour.
8: That's gold.
7: Tell you who's raking it in. Country and Western singer Dolly Parton.
8: Silver.
7: Cost of living end.
8: That's good. That's good gold.
7: And the BGSTs. BGST.
8: Nerd.
7: Yes.
8: Nerd alert.
7: Yes.
9: Getting your geek on.
7: Oh, hang on a minute. How does a geek sound, according to Pats?
10: Got my geek on yesterday.
7: All right, Rio, what have you got? Budget bands.
9: The Tighty Tighty Boss Tones.
7: Oh, very good. Gold.
9: 50 Cent.
7: Also gold.
9: 9-inch Sales. Oh, they love a yellow sticker at Coles. No, it wasn't.
7: Bronze, yeah.
9: And the Scrooge Brothers. Like Ebenezer Scrooge.
7: What's the band?
9: From the Blues Brothers.
7: Oh dear. That's a movie as well, written in a fictional band.
9: Oh, yeah, no,
7: that's kind of marking you.
9: Fair enough.
7: Ungraded. Yeah. All right, what have you got? Rhea had some cutbacks on the comedy there.
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1: Christian O'Connell's show. Get ready for a bumper edition of the Time Waster today. Can barely keep up with the ones that are pouring in. Who knew? You love to chuckle at the budget. I think it's a cathartic release, isn't it? Trying to have some kind of light about tonight's budget with crazy Jimmy Chalmers in the house. All right, budget band, you ready to mark?
2: Oh, yeah.
1: We begin with the Jimmy Chalmers. What about Jim Chalmers Class Heroes? Do you remember the Jim Class Heroes?
2: Cookie jar.
1: Yes.
2: Yes, gold.
1: Janet, incredible skills and reference there. Jim Chalmers Class Heroes is gold. Megan Trader, she's selling a few things.
2: Very good too, gold.
1: Yeah, these are very good today. Justin Timu Lake.
2: Silver.
1: Lisa. James Rain It In. Come on, guys. Yes. Come on, Australia. Rain it in.
2: Gold.
1: Johnny Cashflow.
2: Silver.
1: Frugal Rom.
2: Oh, gold.
1: Sarah, well done. Mortgage Against the Machine.
2: Silver.
1: You Two for One.
2: Oh, brilliant. Gold.
1: Fed off of Van Halen. Fed off of Van Halen. I love that. That's an old-timey phrase, isn't it? Fed off the back of a van. Tony Taxton.
2: That's good. Silver Plus.
1: Old Alice Cooper. He's not as rich as he used to be.
2: No,
1: no, he's Alice Coupon.
2: This is so good. Gold.
1: Tennille, well done. Mumford & Sons, invest in crypto.
2: Bronze.
1: 50 cent off.
2: Silver.
1: The Taxon 5.
2: Silver Plus.
1: Not AC/DC. KPMG. Got over the accountants.
2: Yes, audit done.
1: Yes.
2: Silver Plus.
1: Joe, well done. Powder Fiscal.
2: Silver.
1: Surplus a lot.
2: Surplus a lot. Yes, gold. Yes.
1: Glenn, well done. We love Tex Perkins. Cool guy.
2: Oh, yeah.
1: Tex Perkins?
2: No, not as cool.
1: No.
2: Silver Plus.
1: Budget Marley.
2: Silver.
1: Don't worry about a thing, guys. Hunters and Debt Collectors.
2: Silver.
1: Simon and Garfrugal.
2: Gold.
1: Mitchell, well done. Jimmy Chalmers, we're back to Jimmy Chalmers. Jimmy Chalmers Eat World.
2: Gold.
1: Richard Holst, well done. This is these are so funny. This one's from Corey. Stevie, wonder who's getting screwed over tonight. Stevie, wonder who's getting screwed over tonight.
2: Gold.
1: Huh? We all are. No lube. Liability Idol. Fitting, actually.
2: Silver.
1: Frugal Shop.
2: Silver Plus.
1: Really Cheap Trick.
2: No, bronze.
1: No,
2: just
1: really.
2: Just
1: kind
2: of really,
1: really cheap.
2: Bronze.
1: Really. Ooh, that's nasty. Adam Accountant.
2: Silver Plus.
1: The Upshot Boys.
2: Gold.
1: Oh, that's very good. What is that, Laura? Reject Shop Boys.
2: Silver.
1: Bargain Basement Jacks.
2: Silver Plus.
1: Dime Straits.
2: Silver.
1: And finally, Crosby, Stills, Ernst & Young. Oh, my God, another accountancy one.
2: Good.
1: Ernst & Young reference and Jimmy Chalmers. We should only refer to him now in news now as well as Jimmy Chalmers. Or Jimbo.
2: He'll love that.
1: He will. All right, hard to pick a winner. There were so many great ones. Who's getting those tiger buns, eh?
2: Jim Chalmers Class Heroes.
1: Yes, we end on a Jimmy.
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15: And Amanda Keller.
2: Top of the morning to you, Amanda. How are you today? I don't start crying
16: already.
2: It's like literally 7 seconds into the show and you've gone the blob.
16: Because of, look at all the fuss the team has made. We have champagne, we've got Christmas decorations, we've got a massive catering. Have you seen that table?
2: It's huge.
16: This is Nick's Deli Mobile Catering from Warragamba have put on the most incredible spread for us
2: today. They've come from the catchment area with a bountiful supply.
16: But it's mobile catering. They can go anywhere, Brendan.
2: Well, they can do it. Look at them. Look at that.
16: But this is our very last breakfast show. And I drove around the block because I wasn't sure I'd close my garage door. And I think, I don't have to do that anymore.
2: Yeah. Yeah, I set my old alarm clock last
16: night. I saw that on your socials. How old's that clock? That's like Groundhog Day.
2: I bought that when I first started here in 2003. And I remember my wife saying, you better get yourself a decent alarm clock.
16: Yes, was that the one?
2: Dick Smith. This is when Dick Smith was still around. And I said to Dick,
16: you got a Dick clock.
2: Give me a good alarm clock.
16: Does Dick wake you up every morning?
2: I get woken up with Dick. Anyway, why are you doing this?
16: You said it. But this is our last breakfast show. We are thrilled that we are going to be going to the drive show next year. But today is the end of an era. Our families are coming in. We've got fabulous food. Our team has just really pulled out all the stops.
2: I'll just say to the alarm clock, as I was setting it, I remember there was a time when I thought, I wonder what it will be like one day when I don't have to set the alarm to get up at this time in the morning. And I always thought, well, what would that mean for me? And you know what I felt? I felt very content. I felt very
16: last
2: content.
16: Last night.
2: Yeah, and I also felt excited about the future. So this is
16: the best of the best leaving
2: out of all the dismounts you can do in your media career.
16: That's right.
2: This is possibly the best, and it's not even really a dismount. It's a big deal to do a national drive show.
16: Yeah.
2: It's not chump change. I will say this: a national breakfast show is a lot harder. It's a lot more work.
16: And I think after 20 years, I'm looking forward to unpicking my stressed brain.
2: And I don't think I could do that. You know, there was other radio stations that were courting us to come over, and I was like...
16: I said, it's midnight to dawn's or nothing.
2: And I said, I don't know if I can do it.
16: Yeah.
2: You know, to start all over again.
16: But see, this is why I'm happy, because I get to work with you again.
2: Yes.
16: I get to work with you every day. I get to do radio.
2: Yep.
16: I get to talk to people and hear their stories, but I'm hoping that I don't have to work. I hope my brain's not in such a tiz.
2: We're real radio, man. Touch us. Feel us.
16: Smell us. Paul Kelly's going to come in and join us.
2: Oh, you know what? Would it be too much to ask him to play How to Make Gravy?
16: I've got my tissues. If he does,
2: you're
16: I'll
2: going
16: go
2: the blub.
16: Already,
2: just
16: I know.
2: It. Come
16: I
2: on,
16: know.
2: It's our last show. We're going to get Paul. If he comes in with guitar, it's Lay Down Misere that he's playing a song.
16: Is he going to play Lay Down Misere? I love that song.
2: Because it's like when you're a kid and you go to someone's house with a beach towel and they had a swimming pool.
16: Oh, yeah.
2: It's quite apparent that right. You've come round.
16: Or a full bladder.
2: Come round for a swim, even if you didn't like the kid. Hello, Mrs. What's your name?
16: Oh, have you got a pool?
2: It's what's his face. We have to get Paul up. We have to get him to do that.
16: Anyway, what a show we're going to have.
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1: and Amanda Keller.
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3: We straddle many medias.
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3: That's why we need someone to be on top of it. That's why we have our social media dipstick, Digital Jenna.

0: This is coming through with us to the fruited plane next year.
1: Well, yes, and Jenna, obviously, an integral part of our team, will be on those fruited planes. Jenna, what bruises have we touched this week?
2: So I thought that would go over the whole year since our last show. So it's been a huge year for us, as you know, and I can officially say that our page, Jonesy and Amanda on Gold, is the most engaged Facebook page for any radio show in Australia. So it has just under 11 million engagements since the
0: first January. Wow, congratulations.
1: And congratulations to you, Jenna, because you're the one that generates all that, and thank you. Well, that is incredible.
2: Yeah, so it's great news.
1: Wow.
2: So I thought we'd go through our top three videos of the year.
0: Oh, good.
1: Yeah,
0: good.
1: Okay, we're ready.
2: Our third biggest video of the year was actually a caller's cheating story. So she claimed that a friend discovered that she was being cheated on after discovering a condom wrapper in her partner's butt crack.
1: Oh.
2: Yes.
0: That's right.
2: Yeah.
1: And is that our third most popular video?
2: Yep, across all our socials.
0: Right.
2: That received over 10 million views.
1: Really?
2: With the most popular comment coming from Larry, who wrote, "That's not the only thing that has been between his butt cheeks."
1: Larry.
2: Yep.
1: Larry. Wow.
0: Thank you.
1: That's the number three?
0: Coming in at number two.
1: What's number two?
2: Coming in at number two was our stupid bread video.
1: No.
2: Yes.
1: No. For those of you who don't know, we did a thing saying, American bread, you squish it up and it stays in a ball because of all the preservatives. Ours doesn't do that. And it ignited an international fight.
0: It did, and the Americans just don't take kindly to that.
1: No, we've had so many comments on that. Yeah. You had to look at them all.
2: All of them. So we've had close to 20 million views across our socials, with obviously the biggest audience being very angry Americans. My personal favourite comment comes from KeithKiller69, who wrote, "You find anything to be upset about with Americans, get a job and not a podcast." So that was some great advice.
0: Yeah, thank you.
1: Thank you.
2: And we will have a podcast next year. Yeah, so that's great news.
1: Remember, we're having that bread podcast. Yeah. Make a good crust.
0: Boom. And coming in at number one.
2: Coming in at number one is the Keith Urban video.
1: Oh my God, it makes me so uncomfortable. Yes. No.
2: It received over 50 million views across our socials.
1: 50 million?
2: 50 million.
0: Okay.
2: And received international attention. Oh. So it was on Entertainment Tonight and all of that.
0: Yeah.
2: So that is our most popular video.
0: Because a man is such a big sticky beak.
1: I asked the questions.
0: I was saying, shut up, stop asking about his muses.
1: What
0: is with you women? Just beep, beep, beep, beep, beep. I was just like, stop.
1: Can't all be about bread, Brendan.
0: Jenna, thank you. We like to call her our social media dipstick. By the way, she's single. Brendan, Jonesy Jones. And Amanda Keller. Damnation.

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10: Our next guest is a friend of the show, as iconic as the Harbour Bridge. I'm talking, of course, of the wonderful Paul Kelly. We could not wrap up our time as a breakfast show on this important day without him. Paul, hello.
11: Amanda. Hi, Jonesy.
12: It's great to have you here.
11: Yeah, congratulations.
12: Thank you.
10: 20 years of a breakfast show, and I said we'd never last.
12: Yeah.
10: Who knew?
12: Amanda, years ago when I got her to come and work for me, I said to her, just give me, I'm going to get the sack from these guys. If you come and do the show, just for 2 years.
10: You wanted to pay off your daughter's braces?
12: My daughter had to, and she needed her teeth fixed. And you just saw her outside before. She's beautiful now, beautiful 28-year-old woman. But back then, I need to get her choppers fixed, and now...
10: That sounds like the title of a Paul Kelly song.
12: Now she's getting...
10: I needed to get her choppers fixed.
12: she's getting married next year.
11: Right.
12: So at the zoo, which isn't cheap, as you know, so Amanda's kept me...
10: She's got good choppers, though.
12: And braces and weddings.
11: Those choppers are going to be gleaming.
12: They'll be gleaming, and they look good. So,
10: but let's talk about you instead of us, although, you know...
12: No, this is all about us. Paul's just along for the ride today.
10: You've got, you're going to be performing at the Red Hot Summer Festival. You've got a whole lot of stuff going on. Your album 70 is out now, and there's a very special sequel on 70. Tell us about that.
11: Yes, it's a sequel to How to Make Gravy, because for many years I thought it would be a good idea to tell a bit more of Rita's story, because in the original song Gravy, she just gets mentioned in passing. And I always thought, I'm going to do a song with Rita as the...
12: Yeah. You've never done time, have you? We've talked about this before.
11: I have not, no.
12: But I know a lot of prisoners, don't judge me about this, but I've had a few mates that have run foul of the law.
11: Yeah.
12: And all of them have said about that song, the special meaning that it has, and the way that you've managed to get the pathos of what it's like to be inside. You know, all those little things that you miss when you're on the outside.
11: Yeah, that's a you know, when I wrote the song, I was trying to get the feeling of Christmas across. And I sort of stumbled on the best way to do that is to write it from the point of view of someone who can't be there for Christmas. So.

0: that's how Joe ended up in jail.
1: Have you performed that in a jail?
0: No, I've performed it in youth correctional facilities, so not a adult jail, no.
2: No. Well, that could be a good thing. What are you saying? Paul runs foul of the law.
1: Paul should do a jail tour.
2: You sure? But wait for Johnny Cash.
0: Well, they used to do them. We used to play in jails a lot more in the late 80s. We played Long Bay and Silverwater, and I guess there was funding around for that kind of thing then, but hasn't done a jail for quite a while.
2: Well, Jimmy Barnes was saying they played, Cold Chisel played a few jail shows. And they were worried about Phil Small because a lot of the prisoners were eyeing up Phil Small because it was quite, the bass player was quite pretty.
0: pretty and petite.
2: Yeah, exactly.
1: They throw him in as the burly.
2: All of a sudden the bass player was getting all the attention. It's not fair.
0: Just put Mossy onto him.
2: He'd sort him out. But I do wonder, do you think that if Joe was not a recidivist, he wouldn't have been in jail still? You know, because he got out of jail, but then he went back in again. That was the problem.
0: No, he didn't go back in again. He got out of jail and then the song, well, he doesn't go back to jail. He just goes straight to his grave.
2: Yeah. The implications of the jail as a mental jail. That's what I got from the song.
1: Oh, right, a mental jail.
0: Yeah. Well, yeah.
1: Oh, I see.
2: Hang on, has this just dawned on you? Hang on, we'll play it.

0: So he's... This is after he's dead, isn't it?
1: Well, he's singing from the grave. So it's like a ghost story, someone singing from the grave. Like an old folk song.
0: No, it's great.
2: The characters have become iconic, but so is the recipe. Do you love that recipe is being made in Australian houses at Christmas?
1: I think it's pretty funny. You know, I've had some grief from foodies over the years about the tomato sauce.
2: Yeah. Have you?
0: Yeah. They wouldn't like the tomato sauce.
1: You can't call it jus, can you?
0: It's not a jus. It's not a jus with tomato sauce. I have tried it. I've made your traditional gravy recipe, and I did sneer at the tomato sauce, it does add a little bit of tang, a little bit of sweetness.
1: Yeah, you got it.
0: To there.
2: And you should not have to apologise for a much-loved family recipe.
0: You're a national
2: treasure.
0: That's
2: the point of a loved family recipe.
1: Yeah, it works.
0: Exactly.
2: It works.
0: It works for all of us. Now, Paul, you're here, and it would be, this is our last show in Breakfast Radio before we go to the fruited plains of Drive Time Radio.
1: And sleep-ins.
0: Sleep-ins.
2: Yeah.
0: Which I'm looking forward to. I don't think it'd be out of line if we could ask you to play How to Make Gravy. Is that possible? I noticed you brought a guitar.
2: For our final show.
0: It's like when I was a kid and you go around to someone's house with a beach towel and they had a pool. The presumption's there. You're going for a swim.
1: Yeah.
0: Are we getting in the pool?
1: No, I've come to sing gravy.
2: Oh,
0: I've come to see.
2: Love it.
0: Well, what do you need? What can Amanda do for you before? Like,
2: do you need to have a swim before?
0: He's got the guitar.
1: I've got the guitar. It's right here. So
0: okay. Well, what we'll do is we'll go to the news and stuff. And then after the news and stuff, Paul Kelly with How to Make Gravy.
1: Yeah.
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3: 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And it seems only fitting, Amanda, wouldn't you think, that we have Paul Kelly play the ultimate Christmas song on our last day?
4: It would be a beautiful thing to hear it.
3: So, ladies and gentlemen, boys and girls, Paul Kelly and How to Make Gravy.

I guess the brothers are driving down from Queensland. 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They say it's gonna be 100.

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Do you remember the last one? What was his name again? What was his problem? Just a little too much cologne. Now, Roger, well, I'm even gonna miss Roger. Cause there's sure as hell no one in here I wanna fight. I praise a baby Jesus. Have a Merry Christmas. I'm really gonna miss it. All the treasure and the trash.

0: Oh, they're both crying. Oh.
1: It's going to be all right. It's going to be okay.
2: Can we have a hug?
0: Tell me they end up together in a clever after
2: four. Does it end well?
0: Don't wreck it for us.
2: Poor Kelly. Thank you.
1: Merry Christmas to you guys. Good luck with it. All the new show.
2: There's a song in it, The Fruited Plains. Paul Kelly, the new album, 70, is out now, just in time for Christmas. Paul Kelly, thank you.
1: My pleasure. Thanks, guys.
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10: And Amanda Keller.
11: I heard someone say something very interesting recently about jaywalking. Now, when we grew up, I mean, I never knew what jaywalking was. I think I just heard it on American shows like Brady Bunch.
12: It's
11: and I thought it meant
12: a little jaybird, isn't it?
11: Well, I thought it meant just walking diagonally across the road. I never knew actually what it meant. And I guess it means crossing where there isn't a pedestrian crossing.
12: Mm-hmm.
11: Did you know that that's what jaywalking is?
12: Yeah, yeah, I knew that.
11: I didn't even know that.
12: I got fined in Hawaii for it when I was a kid.
11: Did you?
12: Yeah, with my nana.
11: We were the walking. Americans
12: Yeah, because they take it very seriously. It's when I was steady on, mate.
11: They've criminalised it.
12: Yeah.
11: And let me tell you how it's come about and why it's called jaywalking. In the 1910s and 20s, American cities were just chaotic. You would have pedestrians, you had horses, you'd have carriages, vendors, street carts, all moving in all directions around the streets. It was just chaotic. So when the people were trying to, when a certain motor industry was trying to encourage people to buy cars, they had to try and clear people out of the way because it wasn't safe to have all this life happening on the road while a giant, well, not, they wouldn't even have roads, while a giant moving chunk of metal was making its way towards you. So the automobile industry of America had a great idea. Here's how they'd cleared their path. At the time, there was a word used in a derogatory way, and that word was jay. And that meant someone who was unsophisticated or naive, like a hick, a country hick in a way. So the automotive industry said that if you stepped out into the street, you were a jaywalker. You were a naive hick who couldn't survive in the city and you were a fool.
12: Oh.
11: You're an idiot. You're an unsophisticated person who doesn't understand how the city works. So I had a whole lot of ads around all of this, putting in the mind that you're a fool if you're the one crossing the road. So initially the roads were for everybody. You could walk, you could have your horse, you could do all of this. Suddenly pedestrians were made to be fools if they wanted to step out onto the road. They got everyone involved, they got schools involved, they had Boy Scouts involved, there were advertisements everywhere and they persuaded people that the blame lay with the pedestrian, not the car.
12: Yeah.
11: So they shamed people into leaving the streets to the vehicles only and they started, of course, then criminalising the act of stepping out onto the street. So that's what the expression jaywalking was. It was You're an unsophisticated pig of a person if you think you can just walk across the
12: street. Now we celebrate them. Now Johnny Fool Pedestrian just wanders around everywhere and people just stop. Maybe, have you noticed that lately?
11: Maybe what we should do is have them wear a pair of dungarees with a hayseed out of their mouth and go, get off the road, you crazy little hick.
8: Brendan Jonesy Jones. Amanda Keller.
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2: Well, after 20 years of our alarms going off at an ungodly hour, Brendan, yours is 3:25, mine is 4 a.m. Things are about to change dramatically next year. We're going to have to get used to a whole new sleep routine. What damage has been done to our bodies over the last 20 years? Well, we thought we'd go to the best of the best to get some sound advice. The world-renowned sleep specialist, all the way from California, Dr. Michael Bruce. Hello, Michael. How are you?
3: I am wonderful, Amanda. How are you? First of all, why do you wake? Why do you get an extra 20 minutes of sleep and Jonesy doesn't? What is he doing that extra time, I wonder?
2: I wonder the same thing.
4: I come here and open up the shop. I put up the shutters. I put the fruit out on the streets.
2: I come in, like Michael, and it looks to me like he's been watching old episodes of The Love Boat on the computer in here, so he's been
3: Wouldn't surprise me at all.
4: Doing a lot of research.
2: Well, the fact that we have been doing these hours for so long, has that done any damage to us, the fact that we've had that unusual schedule?
3: So it's a great question. And so I want to start off by saying, probably not. So here's the good news is when we look at people who are shift workers, and let's be fair, you guys are shift workers, right? You get up at 3 o'clock, 4 o'clock in the morning. You're at work by what time?
4: 5 o'clock?
2: I'm here at
3: 5 o'clock, right? And so that makes you a early bird or kind of a shift worker. It would be much worse if, for example, you had to work throughout the nighttime. So at least you're getting towards the beginning of the morning time. So that's, first of all, number one. Number two, it's going to take some time. This is not going to be a boom overnight. Everything's going to feel better and I'm going to be able to kind of rock and roll because your body has gotten so used to waking up at that particular time. And so a shift like this, I would argue, is probably going to take your body somewhere between a week to a week and a half, maybe 2 weeks to completely adjust and get kind of back onto your normal, quote, normal schedule. Now, there's a couple things that you can do to help that out or speed that up. Number one, when you start waking up at a halfway decent time, make sure you get sunlight within 15 or 30 minutes of you waking up, because sunlight turns off the melatonin faucet in your brain and helps you relieve any of that brain fog. You're used to waking up when it's pitch black at night these days. And so all I want you to do is do me a favor and wake up. Let's say it's at 6:30, 6:45. Walk outside and take your breakfast outside or take your morning coffee outside once you're able to do that into the new schedule. I think that will be super duper helpful. Number one, sunshine helps get rid of that melatonin. Number two, 15 minutes of it makes vitamin D in your body. Vitamin D turns out to be a circadian pacemaker. So this is another thing that will help your body's rhythm kind of click back in. But the biggest thing is you've got to pick one wake up time and stick to it 7 days a week. Consistency is super duper important for the two of you.
4: Right.
2: And is that for everybody in everyone's lives or just when you're shifting your rhythms like this?
3: So great question. So first of all, generally speaking, it is for everybody, but it's specifically important for the two of you because when you're making this shift, you're basically going to have to rewrite the code in your brain for your body. And you have to do it over and over and over until your body gets it. Your body has to do something for approximately 28 days for your circadian rhythm to reset. So by having that chosen wake up time, let's say, for example, you chose, I don't know, 6:45, 7 o'clock in the morning, maybe even not that early. But if you did do that early, then get up, including the weekends. That's the killer. I know it's not fun, but if you can, what happens is it turns out that your melatonin at night is directly affected by what time you wake up in the morning.
4: Right.
3: So to be clear, if you wake up in the morning at a variable time, then your melatonin at night becomes variable. But if you wake up at a consistent time, then your melatonin at night becomes consistent. Jonesy, you look like you got a question.
4: What's your go-to hack for going to sleep? I've heard all these things about you count to 20 and then you keep counting to 20, all these things.
3: No. So number one, go to bed when you're tired. A lot of people have a tendency to go to bed too early and think, oh, I need to get my 8 hours. I want to be super clear. 8 hours is a myth, especially for you guys. It's just not something that you're probably going to be able to get on the regular. Don't give yourself a hard time about it. If you can in the future, start getting more sleep because you've been kind of sleep deprived for so long. I would say absolutely do that. The biggest hack that I can tell you is number one, consistency. Number two is in terms of falling asleep, my favorite thing to help lower your heart rate and get you relaxed is something called 4-7-8 breathing. I can teach it to you right now. It'll take you 2 seconds. Are you ready?
4: Right.
2: Yeah.
3: So you slowly breathe in through your nose for a count of four. Your eyes are closed and you're imagining the number. So you imagine a four, then a three, then a two, then a one. Then you hold for seven and you imagine that number 7, 6, 5, 4, 3, 2, 1. That's a hold. Then you push out for a count of eight. Now that's a harder one to do, right? And so you push out again, thinking about the count of eight. You do this for about 10 or 15 cycles. And what it ends up doing is it lowers your heart rate, which allows for you to enter into the state of sleep. You can't enter into sleep with the heart rate above 60. So anything you can do to lower your heart rate is gonna be beneficial. This breathing technique in particular works great. But if it's too complicated for some of the listeners, they can do something called box breathing, which is just breathe in for a count of four, hold for a count of four, breathe out for a count of four, hold for a count of four, right? It kind of makes like a little box like that.
4: Sure.
3: I find those to be some of the best things to do in order to help people fall asleep fairly quickly. Then, of course, there's always alcohol, right? So let's talk about that for half a second, right? So should you drink yourself to sleep? The answer is categorically no. And there's a bunch of reasons why. However, I know I'm giving you some bad news, but you can still have one drink. You can still have a glass of wine with dinner. I don't have a problem with that. As long as it's far enough away from lights out, about 3 hours. So if you stop drinking about 3 hours before lights out, limit yourself to 1 to 2 drinks, I think you're going to be okay. That can make you sleep. The other big thing, Jonesy, that I think people don't really think about is you got to move your body a lot during the daytime for it to get tired enough to sleep, right? So people who sit around all day and they just don't do anything, it's really hard for them to sleep. I know you guys have a tendency while on the radio, but when you're off the radio, I know you're both active. Activity is the thing that absolutely helps you. And so one of the things I want to recommend after next week, when you have all this extra time on your hands and you're doing all this new stuff, wake up at the same time every day, go outside and get sunshine in the morning, but do yourself a favor and be active. See if you can get somewhere between 30 and 45 minutes of activity every day. That will absolutely help you fall asleep at night.
4: There you go.
2: Wow.
4: This is
2: you are
4: great.
2: A gun.
4: This
2: Thank you.
4: And what about sex? Does that help?
3: Yeah. Does what help? Sex? Absolutely it does. But it's interesting because when you have sex turns out to be more important. So it turns out that most people, so we did a survey looking at this in particular. Turns out most people have sex between 10:30 and 11:30 at night. You want your hormone profile to be a very particular way if you're going to have sex. Right? You want

0: look like? The opposite, right? Melatonin is high and all those things that you need are low. So that's hint number one as to when is the best time for sex. But hint number two is if you happen to be having sex with somebody who was born biologically male, what do most men wake up with in the morning? An erection. If that's not Mother Nature telling you when to use that damn thing, I don't know what is. So I recommend morning sex. Get some toothpaste, you know, wash your mouth out, then hop back in bed. You'll be surprised. When we surveyed people afterwards, they said their connection was better, and men said that their actual erectile function was better.
1: There you go. My wife loves morning sex. I'm not here, though. That's the problem.
2: She's just with a tube of toothpaste at
1: Dr. Michael Bruce, this has been great. I could talk to you all day. Thank you for joining us.
2: This has been brilliant, and thank you.
0: Always a pleasure. If people want to learn more, swing on over to sleepdoctor.com.
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10: Brendan, Jonesy Jones.
1: And Amanda Keller.
11: Jam.
1: Jam Nation.
11: Tell you who's celebrating right now, and that is Cher.
12: Mm.
11: 50 years after the end of her second marriage, she's getting married again. She's already been married twice before. She was married to Sonny Bono.
12: And then Greg Allman.
11: Greg Allman. So it's 50
12: that was like
11: years.
12: 7 days or something.
11: Yeah. Yeah. That was a tumultuous relationship.
12: Was she married to, engaged to Gene Simmons from Kiss?
11: Maybe engaged, but not married.
12: Yeah.
11: So 50 years after she last was married, she is now engaged and she wants to do it when she turns 80. Parts of her are substantially younger than that, as we know. So she is 79. He is 39. His name is, let me have a look here. It'd be nice if I know what his name. His name is Alexander Edwards, or AE as he's known.
12: Mm-hmm.
11: And so, yes, this is what's happening. She wants to get married just ahead of her 80th birthday. He will probably be ahead of his 40th birthday.
12: Yeah, nice.
11: But Madonna, she's 38 years old, older than her partner at the moment.
12: Who's Madonna going out with now?
11: Don't know.
12: It could be anyone, really.
11: I think it's probably a dancer, isn't that normally?
12: It'd be a
11: dancer.
12: She likes the dance.
11: Tony Bartuccio, if I remember correctly. She's going out with him.
12: Of course. Does she like the guy because he's got a firm backside?
11: Maybe. But, you know, this is what was happening in her life when he was born. So she was 40 when he was born.
12: Okay, I like this stuff.
11: This is, so not only was she at the beginnings of her career, she was having, she'd had a career, it had died off. She was having a resurgence of a career. Mm. Imagine being on your second career when your husband's born.
12: So 40 years ago was 1985.
11: She was making Witches of Eastwick. She was making Suspect. She was making...
12: Yeah.
11: So that's... I found someone.
12: Suspect was great.
11: Yeah, that was great. So all of this...
12: When was Moonstruck?
11: Moonstruck was around that time as well. So this was her full comeback era. If I could turn back time... I've got a firm backside. That song was around that time.
12: Mm-hmm.
11: So all that was happening when he was in a little crib.
12: You'd give Cher a go, wouldn't you?
11: Would you?
12: I would, yeah, for sure. Yeah,
11: would she need some WD-40? I'm not sure.
12: Like Chris Brown was telling a story about Jerry Hall. Is that true? That Jerry Hall
11: tried to crack on to him when they were on the project together.
12: Yeah, and I said to Brownie, I said, you know, it's like getting to drive an old Model A Ford or something like
11: You'd do it.
12: You'd have a go.
11: But then she goes on to marry Rupert Murdoch.
12: And well, he's probably thinking the same. I'll have a go.
11: I'll tap that.
12: It's like sometimes like a guy will bring me an old Harley and say, do you want to ride it? And I go, yeah, I'll take it for a spin.
11: Answers to the name of Cher.
12: It's got a suicide shift.
11: Good honour. Good honour. So anyway, Cher and Anthony and Alexander Edwards.
12: Yep.
11: I wish you all the best.
12: Just put a drip pan under her, mate, so she doesn't leak in the driveway.
11: That's not nice.
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1: So on the text line, Lisa J of Goolwa Beach. She says, good afternoon, Chris. I hope your day is going well. She said, I was thinking about your intro for the Midweek Mind Games and thinking how funny it is that we all flock here every Wednesday for no other reason than to be called a genius. Then I thought, well, actually, you're the only one that calls me a genius.

0: AU. Now playing better music and more of it. Brendan Jonesy Jones and Amanda Keller. Jam
1: Nation. Well, it seems that every dictionary has had its word of the year. We've had AI slop. We've had, I dare I say it, 6-7. We've had all of
2: six,
1: that.
2: 6-7.
1: We've now had Pantone release the colour of the year.
2: Who are Pantone?
1: Pantone is a colour institute. They every year select the colour of the year. And in the past, like for example, last year, Mocha Mousse. I thought he was a wrestler. That was colour of the year.
2: Is that brown?
1: Oh, presumably. Peach Fuzz the year before. So I've shaved off my chin every month.
2: Yeah.
1: We've had Tangerine Tango in the past. We've had Living Coral. So these are specifically chosen to be colour of the year, which I'm sure is very influential in interior design and blah, blah, blah. This year, are you ready?
2: Has grey been in there? Because everyone loves grey lately, grey cars, grey houses.
1: I know, but it just wouldn't, the thing is it wouldn't be called grey.
2: Oh, it would be grey.
1: It'd be 50 shades of shading or something. Right, okay. It wouldn't just be called grey. So this year, are you ready? Drum roll, please. Yep. This year's colour of the year is Cloud Dancer, which is white.
2: Right
1: it's
2: on.
1: It's white. And this is what they have said about it. A lofty white neutral whose aerated presence acts as a whisper of calm and peace in a noisy world, et cetera, et cetera. A billowy white imbued with serenity, it invites true relaxation and focus. I thought you put it on your walls.
2: Yeah.
1: And allowing the mind to wander and creativity to breathe, et cetera. So Cloud
2: Dancer. What
1: shade
2: of white is it? Is it?
1: Have a look. It's just, to my eye, white.
2: Yeah, because my wife had a car and it was Arctic white, and I love that. It really
1: Excuse me, that is not Cloud Dancer.
2: No, there's 50 shades of white. There's a lot of white.
1: Of course there are. This, though, has not been without its controversy. You wouldn't think colour of the year could stir people up. But have a listen to this woman. Her name is Darling Marcel. Her real name is Kathleen. She's a jewellery designer. She studies colour. She studies art. And she's furious that Pantone has chosen this colour.
3: But Pantone is a multi-million dollar business who deals in the meanings of color. They are color experts and know exactly what different colors feel like and imply. White, neutral colors, and minimalism have all long been on the side of racism. The original intent of minimalism was to erase culture. Many non-white cultures are full of color and ornate designs. Upscale, minimalist, all-white designs have long signified wealth, status, class.
1: Thank you. So she's saying, and it goes on for ages, she says this is a dog whistle. This is reflecting what people are seeing on the streets. We're trying to get rid of people of colour by choosing Cloud Dancer as the colour. I know, well, last year was Mocha Mousse.
2: Yeah.
1: That's what she's saying is the world has changed and this year it's white.
2: Well, what's wrong with Mocha Mousse? Mocha Mousse last year, white this year.
1: I thought this was just a paint chart, silly old me. The only white...
2: Yeah.
1: That you need to know about is the white of Richie Beno's jacket, as told by the 12th man.
4: The cream one, the bone, the off-white, the white, the ivory, or the beige, love?
5: Yes, I know, love.
1: I could argue about that too.
2: I could listen to that all day.
1: And that's all we have time for. Now, I'd like to say a giant thank you to our team, who for 20 years in various incarnations, this latest incarnation is the Dream Team. They've all been amazing. And they're all coming to the Fruited Plains with us.
2: Yep.
1: To our families, how do we do 20 years of breakfast without the support of you people? Thank you so much. And Brendan Jones, my best friend in the whole wide world, I'm so glad this isn't goodbye for us and our beautiful listeners. We're simply transitioning, that's my news, along with my sons, to the Fruited Plains next year. You can find us on Drive. But it's been a beautiful ride and I've loved every minute.
2: I've enjoyed every moment of this time and I'm just so grateful that we get to continue to do this. And I'm just glad I'll get to work with you every day, friend.
1: Yeah, me too.
2: It makes me happy.
1: Please join us in January. This is the end of an era, but the beginning of a new one.
2: It's going to be great.
1: It's going to be great.
2: This is going to be so good.
1: Uh-oh, here they come, the tears.
2: Ryan.
1: Thank you, everyone. Have a wonderful Christmas, a brilliant new year, and we'll see you in January.
0: Brendan Jonesy Jones. And Amanda Keller. Jam Nation.

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1: Join me from 6 a.m. for another round of The Big Breakfast. We'll be talking all things weekend sport with our resident sporting expert, Bevo. And we'll be putting science in focus with the Australian Science Media Centre. Apparently, some conspiracy theories are less believable than others, and we have the stats to prove it. And we have a brand new secret sound after Jenna in Port Augusta guessed Super Nintendo cartridge last week. $100 up for grabs if you can tell me what this is. The Big Breakfast, Monday, 6 a.m. 5 a.m.

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10: Good morning, Alana McIntyre here with the latest. Donald Trump is heading home from China, claiming success, although there are little details on what deals have actually been done. The US president left Beijing after the two-day summit on Air Force One, where he spoke to reporters about his talks with the Chinese president.
11: We talked about Taiwan, we talked about Iran a lot, and I think we have a very good understanding with both. On Taiwan, he does not want to see a fight for independence because that would be a very strong confrontation.
10: Harvey Weinstein's third sex crimes trial has ended in a mistrial in Manhattan. The jury in NYC saying they could not unanimously decide whether or not to convict the film producer of allegedly raping one-time actor Jessica Mann. Jim Chalmers' plan to make some big changes to the capital gains tax and negative gearing in Australia has the New Zealand government thinking. The finance minister mimicking a line from the Tourism Australia ad back in 2006, asking investors down under, "Where the bloody hell are you? Come over." Police have issued a warning about a spate of scams, with some victims losing about $400,000 already. The authority scams appearing to target members of the Chinese community, particularly international students. Briefly, a police investigation is now underway following the death of a man north of Bundaberg. And months after the age restrictions came in for social media, a third of young Aussies have apparently quit social media.
0: 5AU, your sport now.
10: In AFL, Collingwood coach Craig McRae suspects Oscar Steen has sustained an ACL injury following their six-point loss to the Swans. Sydney coach Dean Cox says they started to find their way in the second quarter at the SCG.
12: Started to get some ascendancy back with a bit of a front half game. We went deeper entries. We were able to squeeze behind the ball a little bit easier.
10: While the Suns beat Port Adelaide by 25 points, and in the A-League, Auckland are set to face either Sydney FC or the Newcastle Jets in the season decider next weekend.
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14: Showers today with possible thunderstorms. On the waters, northerly winds to 20 knots, east to 1.5 metres. Top temps ranging from 19 in the Clare Valley to 23 in Port Augusta. Tomorrow, showers. Top temps ranging from 19 in the Clare Valley to 23 in Port Augusta.
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1: Join me from 6 a.m. for another round of the Big Breakfast. 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And we'll be putting science in focus with the Australian Science Media Centre. Apparently, some conspiracy theories are less believable than others, and we have the stats to prove it. 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The Big Breakfast, Monday, 6 a.m. 5 a.m.

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6: Good morning, Alana McIntyre here with the latest. Another mistrial in the latest rape case against disgraced Hollywood film producer Harvey Weinstein. A New York jury has been unable to reach a verdict again. The jury couldn't unanimously decide if the 74-year-old raped one-time actor Jessica Mann back in 2013. Now prosecutors are discussing whether to try again in court. The 74-year-old is in jail for other charges as well after being convicted of other sex crimes. Donald Trump has left China after talks with the Chinese president. The US president says he was very impressed.
7: This has been an incredible visit. I think a lot of good has come of it. We've made some fantastic trade deals, great for both countries.
6: A crime scene has been declared north of Bundaberg after a man was found dead inside a home. One man is currently assisting police with their inquiries. New research shows more Australian home buyers are hoping to use crypto to buy a new property. Data from the Australian-based cryptocurrency exchange Independent Reserve shows more than 80% of crypto investors are planning to use their profits for a home deposit. And with Delta Goodrum looking so promising at Eurovision, the New South Wales Minister for Music says if the Sydney-grown star does win on Sunday, a serious conversation has to be had about the Harbour City potentially hosting Eurovision.
0: 5AU, your sport now.
6: In AFL, the Suns have beaten the Power by 25 points in Darwin. Coach Damien Hardwick saying it was a terrific win.
8: Obviously going two players down in the first half was incredibly tough. And yeah, we played eight quarters in pretty tough conditions. Ground was really, really soft. To win the game, you know, I thought we were pretty dominant for three quarters.
6: While the Swans defeated the Magpies at the SCG by 6 points. And in the A-League, Auckland are set to face either Sydney FC or the Newcastle Jets in the season decider next weekend.
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10: Showers today with possible thunderstorms on the waters. Northerly winds to 20 knots, seas to 1.5 metres. Top temps ranging from 19 in the Clare Valley to 23 in Port Augusta. Tomorrow, showers. Top temps ranging from 19 in the Clare Valley to 23 in Port Augusta.
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1: Independents, One Nation is Liberals. 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One Nation of Liberals are essentially taking the same voters. 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Independents in general are always fascinating because they're independents. They don't have to toe anybody's line. And the Liberal Party as well, which is still very much going to be figuring out over the next 4 years what it is. Because if it doesn't, it'll die.
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14: Alana McIntyre here with the latest. Police are at the scene of a suspected double murder in Melbourne. Two people have been found dead at a Werribee home following a welfare check late yesterday. Police are working to formally identify the victims and to determine the cause of their death. A police investigation is underway following the sudden death of a man north of Bundaberg. Paramedics found the man unconscious and not breathing at a home last night. One man is assisting police. Six passengers have spent their first night at a quarantine facility in Perth. They'll spend the next 3 weeks there after being on board a cruise ship at the centre of the deadly Hunter virus outbreak. A jury has failed to unanimously decide whether Harvey Weinstein raped Jessica Mann in 2013, causing another mistrial. The Manhattan District Attorney says prosecutors are now discussing whether to try again in court. Donald Trump's heading home from his China trip, claiming success. CNN White House correspondent Alana Treen says the trip yielded no significant breakthroughs, though.
15: He also said there were some other deals that had been made with some of the CEOs who accompanied President Trump, but we are still also waiting on the details. This is not typical for a major foreign trip.
14: And Delta Goodrum really could take out Eurovision. The Sydney-grown star now has a 16% chance of winning the grand final, behind Finland's 34%. The grand final will be held early tomorrow morning. The decision is split 50-50 between a jury of judges and a public vote.
13: 5AU, your sport now.
14: Craig McRae suspects Oscar Steen has an ACL injury following their 6-point loss to the Swans. The Collingwood coach says it's not looking good.
16: Unfortunately, early diagnosis is a full reconstruction. We'll again have to get scans to confirm all that, but yeah, that's sad.
14: The Suns beat Port Adelaide by 25 points, and in the A-League, Auckland are going to face either Sydney FC or the Newcastle Jets in the season decider.
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18: Showers today with possible thunderstorms on the waters. Northerly winds to 20 knots, seas to 1.5 metres. Top temps ranging from 19 in the Clare Valley to 23 in Port Augusta. Tomorrow, showers. Top temps ranging from 19 in the Clare Valley to 23 in Port Augusta.
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0: Rumbles return. For the first time in 20 years, Split Enz hit Australia this month with their Forever Enz Tour, including Adelaide. And 5CS and 5AU are giving you the chance to be there. I got you. 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And be the first caller through on 8004 8133 when you hear a Split Enz song to win a double pass to the show. 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
1: Join me from 6 a.m. for another round of the Big Breakfast. We'll be talking all things weekend sport with our resident sporting expert, Bevo. And we'll be putting science in focus with the Australian Science Media Centre. Apparently, some conspiracy theories are less believable than others, and we have the stats to prove it. And we have a brand new secret sound after Jenna in Port Augusta guessed Super Nintendo cartridge last week. $100 up for grabs if you can tell me what this is. The Big Breakfast, Monday, 6 a.m. 5 a.m.

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1: So on the text line, Lisa J of Goolwa Beach. 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So I understand. 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
12: morning, Alana McIntyre here with the latest. Homicide detectives are investigating after two people were found dead at a home in Melbourne. A man and a woman were found deceased at a Werribee property following a welfare check yesterday. Police are yet to determine the cause of their death. Five Australians have spent their first night in quarantine in Perth as they wait for the latest test results after being caught up in the Hunter virus outbreak on a cruise ship. The five Aussies and one New Zealand citizen are set to spend the next 3 weeks in quarantine. Donald Trump's heading home from China claiming success, although there are little details on what deals have been done. The US president's left Beijing after the two-day summit on Air Force One. He's spoken to reporters about his talks with the Chinese president.
13: We talked about Taiwan, we talked about Iran a lot, and I think we have a very good understanding on both. On Taiwan, he does not want to see a fight for independence because that would be a very strong confrontation.
12: Harvey Weinstein's third sex crimes trial has ended in a mistrial in Manhattan. The jury in NYC saying they could not unanimously decide whether or not to convict the film producer of allegedly raping one-time actor Jessica Mann in 2013. Data from Amplify shows less than a third of young people actually believe Jim Chalmers' budget will be good for them. And a busy night ahead for Delta Goodrum in Vienna as she prepares for the Eurovision Grand Final tomorrow. That happens around sunrise tomorrow.
0: 5AU, your sport now.
12: Well, the Swans started slow but turned things up in the second quarter at the SCG to defeat the Magpies by 6 points. Sydney coach Dean Cox says they forced it too much too early.
14: Especially in some of the conditions, they were harder and cleaner. To our players to be able to respond and play a different way.
12: Collingwood coach Craig McRae says it looks like Oscar Steen has sustained an ACL injury and may need a knee reconstruction. The Suns beat Port Adelaide by 25 points.
11: 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At 5AU, we know better. It's why we're keeping news right here. Sure, we'll bring you updates from around the world, the country and the state. We'll also keep you in the loop with what's happening with the Whaler Council across in Port Augusta or who won and lost in local sport. 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
16: Showers today with possible thunderstorms on the waters, northerly winds to 20 knots, seas to 1.5 metres. Top temps ranging from 19 in the Clare Valley to 23 in Port Augusta. Tomorrow, showers. Top temps ranging from 19 in the Clare Valley to 23 in Port Augusta.
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16: 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JC with you today for the next 2 hours as we run through all things local sports. Of course, after 10 o'clock, we're talking football. We've got a lot of games to cover off on in each and every one of our leagues. Amidst the nasty little bit of weather we've got expected this weekend. Just another challenge to make the games hopefully even closer than we have seen in the last week. But we'll get to that after 10 o'clock. Before we do, we've got so much to cover off on this hour. We're talking netball, we're talking soccer, and of course, talking horse racing. We've got John Letts, our horse racing expert, spoke to me yesterday with the big breakfast to give the racing tips for the weekend ahead. We'll hear from him next.

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2: 99. It's the Sideline View. JC with you this weekend as we get stuck into our racing to start things off, as we do each and every weekend. John Letts, my horse racing expert, speaks with me on the Big Breakfast on a Friday morning, gives us his tips for the racing ahead. Although we did have to chat about the upcoming Balaclava Publicans and Providors race day, which is this Wednesday.
3: Exciting times ahead. Next week, it's going to be a nice day. It's Balaclava. It's the Publicans and Providors race day. But gee, Geordie, when you look at Balaclava and you look at a lot of racetracks around Australia, I was just going through a list yesterday of some of the horses that probably would have raced there. I couldn't get all the details on them in the history, but you take horses like Red Handed, won a Melbourne Cup. Galilee, won a Melbourne Cup. Alco Pop ran favourite in the Melbourne Cup. Golden Black won a Melbourne Cup. Leilani won Caulfield. There's been so much history up at Balaclava, hadn't there?
2: Yeah, so it's probably well worth getting to the races this Wednesday for the, you said, the Publicans and Providors race day. So big one in the calendar for Balaclava.
3: Yeah, well, Geordie, when I was riding, Bart Cummings and Colin Hayes are two of the leading trainers here for so many years, and that was their favourite track.
2: Oh, right.
3: Of all the tracks in South Australia, they used to take the horses up there to trial, and Bart would always say it's a very well laid out track, gives everyone a chance. 3 furlong straight, 600 metres, compass turns. He said it was well thought out, and I know that they had Balaclava as one of their top tracks to take their horses to, their best horses. They took them to those tracks, to that track. But so don't forget that next Wednesday, that's the Publican Providors Day at Balaclava.
2: Yeah,
3: it should be a great day.
2: And we don't have the schedule so far. What the races are going to look like just yet. So we'll focus on what's coming up this weekend. Let's start in Adelaide.
3: We're at Morphettville this week, and in race one, I like number 5, Smother, to beat 2, number 2, King of Wessex, and for third, number 6, Joviel. That's 5-2-6 in race one. Race two, I like number 3, Arturus Star, to beat number 6, Torpedoes, and number 8, Wine Snob. I wonder if that Torpedoes is one we're going to get for the new sub.
2: If they ever come along.
3: I reckon when we get them built, it'll be all right for the museum.
2: I might be your age by the time they're done, actually.
3: I reckon you will be. But how do you reckon going with one submarine to protect Australia and some of the overseas countries have got about 40 now?
2: Outnumbered.
3: We're outnumbered, yeah. And waste some money. Anyway, let's go into race three. Number 2, Jet Jitsu. I like number 2 to beat number 3, Brave Star, for third, number 11, Grinzinga Halo. That's 2-3-11 in race 3. Race 4, number 2, Sparkling Luck, to beat 3, Wind Rush, and for third, number 6, Great Good Expectations. That's 2-3-6 in race 4. Race 5, number 7, Snelly Gaster. I don't know where they got that name from, but if it's going to be a good horse, we'll give it a good name. Race 5, number 7, Snelly Gaster, to beat 12, round 2, and for third, number 13, Taking Omaha, 7, 12, 13, race 5. Race 6, 2, More Than Hope, to beat 3, Kalmana, and for third, I put in number 6, Golden Guru, and I threw a fourth one in for this, number 11, Royal Sway. That's 2, 3, 6, and 11 in race 6. Race 7, number 2, Winning Revolution, to beat 3, Enough Seduction, for third, I put Deep Throat Diva, 2-3-6 in race 7. Race 8, number 9, Bouncing Beyond, to beat number 12, Synchro, and for third, I put in 4, Ginger Sinner. 9, 12, and 4 in race 8. Race 9, number 2, Regal Secret, to beat 11, Empire Grace, and for third, number 4, Global Turn. That's race 9, 2-11-4. We shoot over to Flemington, and in race 1, we're like number 2 here, Vaness, to beat number 9, Autumn Charm, and for third, number 13, Lady of Power. That's 2-9-13. In race 2, number 1, Different Gravy, to beat number 3, Classic Gem, and for third, number 11, Catch the Moon. 1-3-11 in race 2. Race 3, number 2, Lovely Cut, to beat X Arpo, and for number 3, and for 4 is Medea. That's 2-3-4 in race 3. Race 4, number 1, Flying Dun, to beat 4, Our Chief, and for 3rd, Concord Connie. She's good odds again at Flemington tomorrow, and she won her last two, so just sometimes incredible how the more they win, the better the price. So in race four, it's 147. Race five, 1 Bakash to beat 7 Purple Streak for third. I put in 10 Redders. That was in race five. Race six, number 2 Endcap, horse down from Sydney going into Melbourne today, tomorrow. And 2 Endcap to beat 3 Oh Too Good. And for third, I put in number 10 Miss Playlounds. 2, 3, 10 in race six. Race seven, number 4 New Look to beat 5 Crouch. For third, I put in 9 The Western Front. And for fourth in this one, I put in Zarkuma, number 10. 4, 5, 9, and 10 in race seven. Race eight, number 2 Marble Wine to beat 5 Passanello. And number 7 The Big Burglar. It's 2, 5, and 7 in race eight. Race 9, number 7 Skipper's Canyon to beat 4 Erotic. And number 10 Weed Zone. So that's 7, 4, 10 in the last. And don't forget to gamble responsibly. But don't forget, more importantly, is the big day at Balaclava next Wednesday.
2: That was John Lance, our horse racing expert, speaking with me at the Big Breakfast yesterday morning. 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
1: You're on the Sideline View with JC. And to wrap us up on Wael and Netball, I'm joined by Jody Stringer. How are you?
2: I'm good, thank you. How are you?
1: Yeah, I'm pretty good. It looks like some massive, massive score differences last weekend.
2: Yeah, there were some blowouts, I guess we'll call them. So we had YCW 92 defeating Rapina 28. Best player for YCW, Madeline Ferran, and best player for Rapina was Ashlyn Warren. We had Kiwi 67 defeating Ravens 22, with Kiwi's best player, Emily Bicarts, and Ravens best player, Madison Mills Cooper. And then we had Warriors 65 defeating True Blue 42, Warriors best player, Amy Deacon, and True Blue's best player, Courtney Manfield.
1: So, yeah, some big, big score differences there. Smashings, yes. Some might say. Not the result I guess those other teams would have wanted, but it does probably just suggest that YCW and Warriors are the teams to beat this season.
2: They are. Well, definitely we're coming up to round four and they are actually seeing one and two and they actually come up against each other this week. So that's going to be a clash at the top of the ladder. So it'll be a very good game to watch. So while we're there, obviously we've got Warriors versus YC, Rapina versus Kiwi and Ravens versus True Blue.
1: And it's good to see, I guess, Kiwis bounce back after two losses to start the season as well. Not a usual position for them, but defeating a team by more than 40 goals is probably a position they're used to.
2: Yes, and Kiwi will just keep getting stronger. They've got a young developing team or some young developing players out there with some of their masters of the game. So, we're only at round four, but I think there'll be some big changes and teams gelling together and working together as they find their feet. So, obviously Warriors sitting up the top, probably the team to beat, but YCW is certainly going to give them a run for their money this week, I think. So, like I said, one versus two, so it should be good.
1: So that's a good clash. What are the other games we've got coming up this weekend?
2: Oh, yeah. Like I said, we have Rapina versus Kiwi, and we'll have Ravens versus True Blue.
1: No worries. Well, looking forward to that. We'll go through the scores this time next week. Jody, thank you so much for chatting today.
2: Absolutely. No worries.
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1: You're on the Sideline View. JC with you for the weekend as we get stuck into our netball for your Saturday. We just heard from Jody Stringer, of course, with the Wyalette Netball Association. Let's have a look now at what happened in the Port Augusta Netball Association as of last weekend. It was Corn versus the Vikings. Corn off the back of a narrow loss to Railways, but they were able to bounce back and get a five-goal win over Vikings in the end, 44-39. Meanwhile, St. Joseph's went down to Railways, 41-51. So it's a pretty slow start to the season for St. Joseph's so far. And Railways are starting undefeated for the first two rounds, so we'll be good to see who does what this weekend. Quorn first St. Joseph's today at the Central Oval Community Sporting Complex, and Vikings and Railways will play at 3:30 this afternoon. So that'll be the two of the top sides taking on two of the bottom sides. So very interesting matchups to see where each team is at after the third round later on this afternoon. We've got today in the northern areas, we've got Broughton Mundurra and BMW at Port Broughton. We've got Oraru and Southern Flinders at Oraru, and Jamestown Peterborough and Christabrook at Jamestown Netball Courts. Last weekend, it was Christabrook getting a narrow win over Oraru for breast cancer round, 40-37. BMW beating out Southern Flinders, 54-42. And Jamestown Peterborough getting a strong win over Broughton Mundurra, 55-33. We're up to round five already this weekend. It's just flying by. York Peninsula Netball Association. We're up to round six this weekend. Last week saw Kadena losing out narrowly in pink round to Pascaville, 39-38. A bit of a steeper margin between Crows and Ardrossan, 66-32 at Curramulca there. Crows getting a big home win. Wallaroo losing out to Butte, 33-42. And Moonta beating out Southern Eagles, Moonta losing out to Southern Eagles, 44-48. Cougars, of course, having the week off. Last weekend, this weekend, it is Butte and Moonta at Butte, Ardrossan and Wallaroo at Ardrossan, Kadena and Crows at the Copper Coast Sports and Leisure Centre in Kadena, and Cougars and Pascaville at the Central York Cougars Netball Courts in Maitland. Southern Eagles get the weekend off. And finally, into the Northeastern Netball Association, Minman and RSMU, 39-52. The Hawks getting a big win there over the Minman Eagles. North Clare and BBH, it was 38-33, the way of the Roosters. North Clare getting a win. Blythe Snowtown beating out South Clare, 57-37. And a bit closer for BSR and Yundunda Robertstown, but still a good win for BSR, 51-45 this weekend. We'll see. Despite the weather, Minman and Blythe Snowtown at Mintero Netball Courts, BBH and South Clare at Burra, RSMU and Yundunda Robertstown at Riverton, and North Clare hosting BSR in Clare. That's netball wrapped up for the weekend. Up next, John Caputo with the Savoy Soccer Club.
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